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It's like 10,000 spoons when all you need is a knife. 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

That's music from CeeLo Green to get us up and running. It's called Bright Lights, Bigger City. Hello there. Good morning. Welcome along. It's Monday. It is the 11th day of May, and it's John Walsh on the radio until 10 o'clock. Hopefully we find you in very good form. The weather forecast, mainly cloudy with patchy light rain or drizzle possible, though it will brighten up through the day with some sunny spells. Highest temperatures today, 12 to 15 degrees. It's been rather pleasant. There have been some nice days over the weekend, and hopefully you were able to get out there and enjoy them all. We kick off this Monday with the mystery voice at 180 euro. Hopefully you had a chance to have a look at all the wrong answers over the weekend and decide on somebody in your mind as to who it could be. Never a crossword, your chance to win one of our much sought after lovely gold coloured pens. And of course, Roll the Dice kicks off again this week. There's 100 euro up for grabs on Friday. We have four general knowledge questions in the second hour of breakfast, one each quarter hour, not repeated outside of that time frame, so you probably have to pay a bit of attention to Roll the Dice to make sure that you get all four questions and all four answers. And that way, of course, you can have a go at getting your name into the draw drum for 100 euro on Friday. Nice to get 100 euro. Easiest 100 euro you'll ever make, by the way, because you can Google away to your heart's content. Today's best music, your favourite songs of all time, the very best of Irish, and the New Radicals on Breakfast. Good morning.

0: That's the New Radicals. That's called You Get What You Give on KCLR Breakfast. 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
10: Yes.
0: Yes. But who is he? That is the big question. Now it's worth €180 today. Isn't that really nice money on a Monday morning? Any idea? Check out the wrong answers first. And remember, we always tell you, it is never anything to do with politics, religion, royal families, and always somebody world famous. Don't go looking for an obscure name. It's never going to be the Mystery Voice. It's going to be somebody out there that has done something that across the world they are noted for. That's how you think on the Mystery Voice, and that's how you win the money.
10: Yes.
0: €180 today.

0: That's Imelda May. That's the very best of Irish. That is Mayhem. The time is coming up to 23 minutes after 7. Mainly cloudy with patchy light rain or drizzle possible. It will brighten up through the day with some sunny spells and highest temperatures today ranging 12 to 15 degrees. I suppose you're wondering if Aisling gave away the money on Saturday morning. She didn't, which means that it's going to be worth €1,700 next Monday morning. Or sorry, next Saturday morning. €1,700. Wow, what a prize. Please don't forget our big prize across the month. It is your chance to win a trip for two people to Edinburgh, flights, accommodation, tickets for shows, a few quid in your pocket and more. Because Mayhem is running for the whole month of May here in Kilkenny. It is part of the road to this year's Cat Laughs Comedy Festival, and we are giving you that chance to head to Edinburgh, home of the world's famous Edinburgh Fringe Festival. So all we're looking for is your very best joke, the one that made you laugh out loud. Now, you need to record it and send it as a voice note on WhatsApp on 083 306 9696. You can use the free KCLR app to record the joke and send. You can take a little video of yourself delivering the joke. It doesn't matter. You can drop into one of the live shows at Radio Mayhem headquarters in Kilkenny and tell us the joke in person. And you'll have a chance to do that with Brian this week. He's on the parade in Kilkenny from 10 o'clock on Wednesday. So don't let that fabulous prize go. It could be yours. And all you have to do is really tell us your favourite best joke that made you laugh out loud. Record it and send it. Get us to us as quickly as you possibly can. And remember, the Edinburgh Fringe Festival is not on until August, so it gives you plenty of time to plan your trip. News headlines on the way with Edwina.
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0: Sam Fender with Olivia Dean and Rain Me In, former number one song, the brand new number one in Ireland this week. Yeah, wait for it. Choosing Texas by Ella Langley. Our listeners are very good off the mark. We got the thumbs up for playing that a couple of weeks ago. People said, yeah, like that. Well, it's number one. Our news headlines with Edwina next.
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0: KCLR Breakfast, Monday morning. Not a bad Monday. A little bit on the cloudy side as I look over my shoulder and out the window, but it looks okay. It's dry at least, which is always good. Edwina's here with our news headlines.
8: Thanks, John. Good morning. The HSE says there's a contingency plan in place as ambulance workers tied to SIP2 and Unite begin industrial action. Devastation following a fire in Waterford city centre and a number of temporary local road closures roll out this morning. Details of these and more in our news at 8.
0: I thank you very much indeed. Mary H was on, which you can only imagine what that means.
8: Yeah, it must be a lovely day in Ballyhale. Good morning, Mary. And morning, Ollie. Morning, everybody.
0: You can wish yourself a happy birthday. She wants me to do it, but I'm not having any of that. She can wish herself a happy birthday.
8: Thanks,
0: happy
8: Ma.
0: Birthday to you. Happy birthday to you. Happy birthday, dear Edwina. Happy birthday to you.
8: Thank you very much. What a way to start the day, huh?
0: 27 or 8?
8: Yeah, around that.
0: Yeah, okay, that'll do.
8: 49, that'll do. John.
0: 49.
8: I'm going to be 50 next year.
0: You don't look a day of it.
8: 50, John.
0: 50.
8: I mean, I know you mightn't remember when you turned 50, but, you know, you might give me some tips.
0: I remember I remember when I met you, you certainly weren't 50. Oh,
8: 15,
0: God.
8: 15, probably, yeah.
0: Yeah, it's a long time ago, Edwina Grace. Mm. We're a long time on the road together.
8: Aye.
0: As a double act.
8: We're still here, huh?
0: We're still codding the people.
8: Aye.
0: Yeah. Well, happy birthday.
8: Thank you very much.
0: I hope you have a very nice day, and I'm sure that there's something planned for you in the Maguire household. They might even make dinner and buy a cock
8: a
0: millish.
8: A pile of stuff. I was taken to lunch yesterday, which was lovely.
0: Oh,
8: and
0: good.
8: My daughter has promised to do my makeup. So, yeah, that should be
0: very
8: interesting.
0: Good, okay.
8: 6-year-old doing makeup.
0: Please take a photograph.
8: Oh, I will, yeah. I won't show anyone, but I will take a photograph. But, yeah. Nice day planned. And I think the station's due a special visit later, which I'm going to claim as a birthday present too. So we'll tell you more later.
0: That will do. Thank you very much indeed. I thought I'd keep the old jokes going.
8: Go on.
0: You know, seeing as it's
8: now a
0: mayhem.
8: funny one.
0: Seeing as it's your birthday.
8: Push out, no stops.
0: Probably
8: right? Push out all the votes.
0: This is the worst joke, but it's funny if you just allow yourself to laugh at Rena Grace.
8: Hey,
0: come on, it's your birthday. Laugh.
8: I had somebody come up to me in John Locke Park at the weekend.
0: Okay.
8: At a Camogie Blitz, to tell me they loved my joke and they started laughing.
0: Oh God.
8: So it's not just me, Watch.
0: What do you call a sheep with no legs, lads?
8: Great
0: a cloud.
8: Joke.
0: There you go. See, I got her laughing at her own joke now. Okay.
8: Go on.
0: A drummer and his wife, great news, they had quads.
8: Right.
0: All girls. So he said that he wanted to name each one of them Anna. And the wife said, "Well, you don't be stupid," she said. "How would we tell them apart?" To which he replied, Anna one, Anna two, Anna three, Anna four.
8: Yep. Okay.
0: It's not the worst joke, is it? No. See, we got a laugh.
8: Oh.
0: Easy knowing she's in good form. 'Tis our birthday today. Lots of people wishing you a happy birthday, by the way. Hi.
8: Thank you, guys.
0: All saying happy birthday.
8: Very kind.

0: That's it.
1: Yeah, that's our own John Gibbons with McKay, and that is called Dating, brand new Irish music on the radio, and there's a lovely feel of summer about that. Lawrence was on with a happy birthday poem for our Edwina. Now's a great age to take chances and do all you want to do. Your creativity knows no bounds. What you need is right in you. Your wisdom is wiser than ever. Your spirit is bolder than bold. Your humour is more humorous. There's just no time to be old. And I think if we all lived by that, we'd do much better. No point in getting old when you don't have to be. It really is just something that's in your mind, this being old. Lots of people wishing Edwina a happy birthday, so thank you very much indeed. And yes, we'll try and make sure that she has a nice day. She'd have a nice day if she guessed the mystery voice. I'm not telling her.
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4: Yes.
1: Yes is worth €180.
4: Yes.
1: David Attenborough was guest this morning. Had you checked the wrong answers, he's been up there for ages. David Essex was guest. He's been up there for ages. You won't win the Mystery Voice at this stage, having stabs in the dark. You got to check out the wrong answers. There's quite a lot up there, even though it's only worth €180. I say only because people don't really get serious about it until it's worth this kind of money. But we got a lot of texts for this one.
4: Yes.
1: Any idea who that is? Kevin McKidd. I think he was in Grey's Anatomy. Leonardo DiCaprio, you see, there's a big name. World stage. Bob Geldof, Irish man, but certainly on the world stage. And of course, Band-Aid would have given Bob Geldof global fame. James Caan, the actor. Sebastian Coe, the runner. Richard Osman. Well, probably yes, because he's written quite a few bestsellers now, and his name would probably be known worldwide because of the fact that he's writing these books, and some of these books are being made into series and they're appearing on Netflix. Paul O'Donovan, the rower. Yeah, I mean, you know, he's won it all. Kobe Bryant and Vinnie Jones have been guests this morning.
4: Yes.
1: Yes. Check out the wrong answers. Never anything to do with politics, religion, or indeed royal families. Always somebody world famous. And of course, we tell you, check the wrong answers. The names that you have in your head, check and make sure they're not there. That way you have a chance of winning the money.

Yeah, that's Chapel Rowan. That's called The Giver. Good morning, John. Please wish our beautiful daughter and sister, Calise Scott-Campion, a very happy 18th birthday today. Have a wonderful day. We love you always. From Mam and Dad, Calvin Chantel, Marley Dio. And please, John, is there any chance that you would sing her a happy birthday? Of course we will. Happy birthday to you. Happy birthday to you. Happy birthday, Calise Scott-Campion. Happy birthday to you. Have a lovely day and enjoy. I can also tell you, Calise, that there is a birthday request for you to have a lovely birthday today. And best wishes, as always, from Nanny Joan Scott, who's thinking about you, Calise. All of us here at KCLR wishing you a very, very happy birthday as well. And John, who's in Fenn.

for a locking mechanism as a keyhole, and of course you can have keyhole surgery. So it all made perfect sense. Today's clue. Did Tony Pollard work 9 to 5? Two words, 5 and 6. What are we talking about today on Never a Crossword? There's two words in your answer. There's 5 letters in the first, there's 6 in the second, and our clue is, did Tony Pollard work 9 to 5? 083-306-9696 with your full name and address if you want to have a go at Never a Crossword today. Now remember, we repeat this round about 9:15 for our later risers. So for this part of the programme, 2 words, 5 letters in the first, 6 in the second. The clue is, did Tony Pollard work 9 to 5? That's your clue today.

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A Sunshine, one of those big songs from the 90s, and that is Dario G with a sample of Life in a Northern Town. We're heading to news at the top of the hour. This is the brand new song from Westlife, and the news is next. Don't forget, we play Roll the Dice in the next hour of the show.

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8: It's 8 o'clock. Good morning. I'm Edwina Grace. Ambulance workers belonging to SIP2 and Unite are taking industrial action today. They're in a dispute with management because recommendations on their pay haven't been brought in. Today's work to rule will be followed by 24 hours of strike action tomorrow and a further 2 days the following week. SIP2 Ambulance Sector Organiser John McCamley says their members have upskilled, which should be reflected in more pay.
9: Their members should be awarded enhanced pay scales based on the work they've undertaken over the last 15 years in changing the service from primary a patient transport service to a pre-care service where patients are treated either on the scene or in the back of the ambulance.
8: Meanwhile, the HSE has a contingency plan in place to prioritise patient safety and to minimise disruption due to the industrial action. It says all other health services are operating as normal, and if there's any change to planned care, the person will be contacted. During the action, you're asked to contact 999 or 112 if someone is experiencing life-threatening illness or injury. Priority will be given to patients facing cardiac or respiratory arrest and those experiencing serious trauma from road crashes and other such incidents. Many businesses have been left devastated by a major fire in Waterford City. The cause of the blaze at the former jute factory site in Tycor is not known after it broke out at a business park on Saturday night. No one was injured, but one of the firms affected includes the Waterford Centre of Music. Former Waterford City Mayor Jodie Power describes the impact of the blaze.
10: It was a really tragedy for the city because not only are we losing about 300 people out of work or whatever and all the associated work that goes with it, but the factory itself has been in the city, part of the old industrial complex is in the city, going with Waterford Crystal for over 40, 50 years. So this complex was broken up into many industrial estate with many, many businesses associated with it.
8: Iranian media says the country has rejected a proposal by the US to end the war because it would mean submission to Trump's excessive demands. Donald Trump claims Tehran's stance has no importance. There are also concerns about how the blockade of the Strait of Hormuz will affect the price of food globally. Mario Di Matteo has a tomato-producing business in Italy and he says costs have shot up.
11: It's already increased almost 50%.
12: 50%?
11: Yeah.
12: Compared to the couple of months of war.
11: Exactly. And the other very high cost that we are suffering now is the fuel, because all the tractor we use in the farm, it needs a lot of gasoline or fuel. Price is increased by almost 100% in Italy.
8: Two Irish women have been flown home from Tenerife after a hantavirus outbreak on board a cruise ship. The government jet which evacuated them landed at Baldonnell in Dublin last night with the two women and HSE medical staff on board. They'll now isolate at an HSE facility as a precaution. No passengers on the MV Hondius were showing symptoms when the ship arrived in Tenerife yesterday. And motorists across part of Kilkenny are being advised to plan ahead this week as a series of road works will see several routes closed temporarily across the county. Some start today and will affect various places up until Friday. Stephen Byrne has more.
13: Starting today and continuing tomorrow, the R703 between Thomastown and Greignamana will be closed from 7am to 7pm each day from the Boris Road Junction as far as Old Grange. Also today, drivers in Thomastown should note that Station Road will be closed from the library to the Greens housing estate for the day. On Wednesday, the L1020 at Broadmoor will be shut from the N76 Callan Road right up to the Tipperary border. On Thursday, works move to the Winegap area with the road from Lamoe Cross to Winegap Village closed to traffic. And on Friday, the L5102 at Condonstown will be closed from the L5101 junction.
8: And if you missed any of that, you'll catch it all on the KCLR website. Coming up in your morning sports bulletin with Shane O'Keefe at 8:30, we hear from Kilkenny manager Derek Ling after yesterday's dramatic draw versus Offaly. It is 4 minutes past eight. Your weather update is next.
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8: A fair amount of cloud this morning, but mostly dry with some patchy light rain or drizzle in places. It will brighten up through the day with better sunny spells developing. Highest temperatures of 13 to 15 degrees. Right now we're at 9 degrees in Carlow Town, it's 8 in Kilkenny City, and it's 9 in Ferrybank.
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8: KCLR has been informed of the following deaths. Geraldine Gagan Ní Hamilton of Ardna Grena, New Ross, County Wexford. She died on Saturday. Reposing at Cooney's Funeral Home, New Ross, tomorrow from 4, concluding at 7. Removal from the funeral home on Wednesday to St Mary and Michael's Parish Church, New Ross, arriving for funeral mass at 10, followed by burial in St Michael's Cemetery, Tinahinch, County Carlow, arriving at about 11:45. The house is private, family flowers only, donations to the Alzheimer's Society. Patrick Paddy Roach of the Ring, Tinahinch, Greignamana, County Kilkenny. He died suddenly, surrounded by his loving family yesterday. Reposing at his home today from 3 until 8pm with prayers at 7:30. Removal tomorrow morning at 10:30 to arrive at Dushgabby for Requiem Mass at 11, followed by burial in St Michael's Cemetery. Family flowers only. Donations to Bumblance, the Children's Ambulance Service. Anne Nancy Delahunty of Castleinch, Kilkenny. She died peacefully at St Luke's Hospital on Friday. Requiem Mass this morning at 11 o'clock in St Mary's Cathedral, followed by burial in Cuffs Grange Cemetery. The house is private this morning. Mary Quigley of 37 Woodlawn Park, Burris, County Carlow. She died peacefully at home yesterday. Reposing at Walsh's Funeral Home, Tinahinch, Greignamana, today from 12 noon until 6pm. Removal from Mary's home tomorrow at 2 o'clock to arrive at Dushgabby, Greignamana for 2:30 Requiem Mass, followed by burial in Calvary Cemetery. And Noreen Brennan Ní Comerford of Ballycuddihy, Kilmana, County Kilkenny. She died peacefully at St Luke's Hospital, Kilkenny, yesterday. Reposing at her residence today from 2 o'clock, concluding with rosary and vigil prayers at 8. Funeral arriving to St Bridget's Church, Ballycullen, for Requiem Mass tomorrow at 12 noon, with burial in St Mary's Cemetery, Ballykeef. The house is private tomorrow morning. Ar Eisteag a raibh siad. 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

0: That's room 5 to get us up and running for the second hour of breakfast. That's called Make Love. Hello there. Good morning. Welcome along. It's Monday. It is May the 11th. And it's John Walsh on the radio until 10 o'clock. Always, of course, just a text message or indeed a WhatsApp message away on the Fairstone Kilkenny text and WhatsApp line 083 306 9696. Mystery voice, €180. Get around to it shortly. Nobody with the right answer so far today. Never a Crossword is up and running. And remember, if you would like to win one of our much sought after lovely gold coloured pens, well, we'll do it again and give you the clue round about 9:15. But now it's time to play Roll the Dice, and you know how it works. There's one question each quarter hour, so it's 12 minutes now past 8. We better get question 1 up and running.
1: KCLR.
0: And here it is for today's Roll the Dice. This is to get your name in the draw drum on Friday and be in with a chance of winning €100. There's one question each quarter hour, not repeated outside of that time frame. So question number 1 today, write down your answer, check it if you wish. Which city is home to the Brandenburg Gate? That's question number 1 today. Which city is home to the Brandenburg Gate? Now write down your answer. If you need to check it, check it. That's the great comfort of playing Roll the Dice. You're under no pressure. You're not being scrutinised. There is nobody looking at you and there is no time frame at all. You can work away with Google. As I said, shout next door to the neighbour. Whatever you need to do to get the right answer. You need 4. There's no point in entering the competition with just 1 answer. That will get you nowhere. You need all 4 answers and you won't get the last question until just after 9:15 this morning. So for the final time, question 1 today is, which city is home to the Brandenburg Gate?

Fia a very happy birthday for today, please. Any chance you'd sing them a happy birthday? It's from Charles Ellis, who's on the Tuller Road in Carlow. He says, P.S., please.

Freya and Fia expected. Now, there's a temporary road closure in operation today between 9 and 7 to facilitate works at the junction of Main. That's each day from 7 to 7 approximately to facilitate roadworks, local diversions in operation and signposted there also. The R726 between its junctions from Killerick Cross closed until the 29th of May from 7 p.m. in the evening until 6 a.m. each morning.

0: Sponsors from Carlow and Kilkenny County Councils. As David Attenborough celebrates his 100th birthday, his words remind us why nature matters. No one will protect what they don't care about, and no one will care about what they have never experienced. So get outside, explore what's on your doorstep. We'll have live interviews and reports all next week on KCLR, a celebration of nature supported by the Heritage Council.
1: It is time for question two on Roll the Dice today. 21 and a half minutes after 8 o'clock on a day that's going to be mostly cloudy. There might be a little bit of drizzle around, some sunny spells also, and top temperatures between 12 and 15 degrees. Question two, an easy one today. Which horoscope sign is a fish? That's question number two today on Roll the Dice. I think most people will know that one. Mind you, if you don't, and it's quite possible. I wouldn't know most of those horoscope signs, to be perfectly honest. I know this one. Which horoscope sign is a fish? Now, hold on to your answers. You should have two at this stage. Check them out if you need to. Make sure they're correct and wait for the next two questions. And then you can text and WhatsApp away to your heart's content with your full name and address on the Fairstone Kilkenny text and WhatsApp line 083 306 9696. As I keep saying, somebody will win €100 on Friday. It might as well be you.

Yeah, Ireland's most successful female artist. That is Jazzy, and that's called Giving Me on KCLR Breakfast. Hello to our mam and dad, James and Bridget Coleman of Woodlawn Park and Boris. They're being wished a very happy 21st wedding anniversary today. That's lots of love from Darren and also from Logan. And also best wishes from mam and brothers and sisters and nieces and nephews and all the family on to say good morning to James and Bridget and wish them well on their wedding anniversary today. Do something nice, folks, and celebrate. We're heading for our news headlines and indeed all the news of sport. I'll repeat the question again for you. That's question two in this time frame, quarter hour. Which horoscope sign is a fish? That is question two on the programme today.

0: Sure, what else would you call a band, honey? Chumba Wumba. What else would you title a song, honey? Tub Thumpin'. Makes perfect sense. To me, at least. News headlines, all the news of sport, next.
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0: Casey Law Breakfast, Monday morning, the 11th day of May. 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
6: Thanks, John. Good morning. The HSE says there is a contingency plan in place as ambulance workers tied to SIP2 and Unite begin industrial action. There's devastation following a fire in Waterford city centre over the weekend, and a local shop is calling on those who bought tickets for the EuroMillions to check if they hold the latest local winner. Details of these and more in our main morning news at 9.
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0: Thanks, Edwina. 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
8: Good morning. We'll start with hurling, and Leinster hurling took another twist yesterday as Kilkenny were denied right at the death by Offaly and Tullamore. Owen Cal converted a controversial late 65 in injury time to rescue a draw for the hosts after the effort had been first signalled wide. The result leaves the Leinster table finally balanced, with Galway and Dublin currently in the strongest position, while the battle for the remaining spot is still very much alive. After the match, Kilkenny boss Derek Ling reflected on the performance.
9: Look, the decision was made. It was a wide ball. Next thing was 65. It is what it is. There's nothing we can do about it now. Thought, you know, what was in our control throughout the game was lots of shots. Our execution wasn't good, and we need to be taking those shots. And when you don't get some of those scores, then it does have an impact, I think. And, you know, we weren't doing things with conviction. We weren't shooting with conviction, and a little bit of nervousness in our play, which we've seen, you know, sometimes this year as well. So, look, I have to take the point from it, and that's it. Get ready for next weekend.
8: Staying with hurling, there was better news for Carlow on Saturday in the Joe Mack. Carlow looked comfortable for long spells in Ballycran before a huge late rally from down nearly turned the game on its head. But Pat Bennett's side held on for a 3-17-2-17 win, their third victory from three games so far. In football, Carlow suffered heartbreak in dramatic fashion against Antrim in the Cheltenham Cup yesterday. The game looked destined for penalties before substitute Benin Kelly struck with the final kick of the contest in the 92nd minute. Carlow had missed a late chance at the other end, and Antrim brought quickly from the kick out before Kelly forced the ball home to seed an extraordinary finish at Nowatch Cullen Park. A big thanks as well to Kate Finnegan, who is an Antrim supporter, but she messaged us here at KCLR afterwards, loving the cover, said it was entertaining and brilliant for supporters listening from home. On to soccer. Arsenal tightened their grip on top spot in the Premier League with a narrow 1-0 win over West Ham. The closing stages were packed with drama after a late equaliser was ruled out following a VAR review involving referee Chris Kavanagh. Tonight, the focus shifts to a huge game near the bottom of the table as Leeds United take on Tottenham. Spurs begin the night sitting just 1 point above relegation places. Kickoff is at 8 o'clock. Locally, big congratulations to Bridge United's under-14 side, who are celebrating after winning the SFAI National Trophy final on Saturday. While there's huge interest building ahead of the women's final Six Nations game against Scotland this Sunday at the Aviva, more than 26,000 tickets have already been sold for the clash. Ireland head into the game full of confidence after a win over Wales, with Tullow's Dan O'Brien contributing 4 conversions. Coverage on KCLR is with thanks to Douglas Jewellers Carlow. And that's your sport, John.
0: Thank you very much indeed. Controversial game with West Ham and Arsenal yesterday.
8: You were telling me the number that Arsenal...
0: Somebody put it up on social media this morning that Arsenal have scored 14 goals, like that goal that was disallowed for West Ham yesterday. And I believe that, because they have sort of made their name from corners this season, Arsenal.
8: I'll go back to the first game of the season, Manchester United, of course. I will. I'm a United fan. But the holding of Bayindir's arm, and that wasn't even really looked at by VAR. They were looking at maybe the hustle and bustle, but I think it was Timber held Bayindir's arm, the goalkeeper's arm, and they were awarded. And that got, by proxy, 3 points.
0: And you and I both at this stage have said that VAR is a nonsense. We're fed up of it. It's ruining games left, right and centre. It hasn't brought anything to the game at all, except maybe if somebody's nasal hair is over the line, they're offside.
8: There's such fine instances in which, oh, we can get involved. So I think there's so much confusion. Oh, it needs to be a clear and obvious error, but what defines what a clear and obvious error is? If it's a foul, call the foul. That's the way it should be. Instead of kind of taking that referee instincts, if it's a foul, it's a foul.
0: And I saw somebody make the point as well, which makes a lot of sense. Offside, you clearly should have a full leg or two legs offside before it's offside.
8: A huge advantage.
0: The fact that somebody's thumb is over a line that they draw on a graph is not offside and never will be, because it can't be seen with the naked eye.
8: Yeah.
0: And that wasn't ever the idea of VAR, that it could see things that we can't see. It's down to a linesman to hold up his flag, and then if it's a clear and obvious error, VAR come back and say, no, that was offside.
8: Yeah, there needs to be some type of proper advantage for the attacker getting the benefit of.
0: It's killing football.
8: It's horrible to watch.
0: Yeah, horrible to watch. Okay, thanks for that. And Leeds, of course, are safe now, Shane.
8: You're delighted about that now.
0: I am, yeah. I didn't really want West Ham to lose yesterday, but, I didn't want them to win 3-0. A draw would have been great for the bottom and the top.
8: Yeah.
0: It would have, given Man City that chance to...
8: I'll be happy if Tottenham go down and Arsenal don't win the league.
0: Well, it'll be interesting to see if Leeds can beat Tottenham, because the shackles are off. They can't get relegated now. They're 7 points ahead of West Ham with 2 games left.
8: Sitting pretty.
0: So, but you'd like to be doing West Ham a favour maybe tonight. Sorry, Kev.
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0: KCLR, question 3 on Roll the Dice. Who directed the Academy Award-winning movie Gladiator, the one starring Russell Crowe? Okay, that's question 3 this morning. Who directed the Academy Award-winning movie Gladiator, starring Russell Crowe? Now write down your answer, hold on to it, check it if you need to, and make sure that you have the right answer. You just need one more, and then of course you can enter Roll the Dice with a chance to win €100 on Friday. This here song is the brand new number one in Ireland. This is Choosing Texas.

0: Yeah, it's the Irish number one after Friday. That is Ella Langley, and that is Choosing Texas.
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0: Yeah, the pollen count, as we know, the tree pollen series season has started, and pollen from ash and alder and cypress, we're told, are present. And according to Met Éireann, the pollen forecast for Leinster for today is high.
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0: 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You're in and you could win. Nobody with the right answer on the mystery voice.
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3: Yes.
0: Yes, but nobody has the right answer today. People like Gay Byrne have been guests, and Rick Stein, Simon Cowell, Phil Collins, Gene Wilder, William Defoe, Ronnie Corbett, Chris Hemsworth, Richard Gere, Tim Roth, Vinnie Jones, Kobe Bryant, Paul O'Donovan, Richard Osman, Sebastian Coe, James Caan, Bob Geldof, Leonardo DiCaprio, Kevin McKidd, to mention but a few. All been mentioned this morning, but nobody with the right answer.
3: Yes.
0: So that is going to be worth €200 on the programme tomorrow. Yes, I am within the time frame to repeat question three this morning on Roll the Dice. And question three is this: who directed the Academy Award-winning movie Gladiator, starring Russell Crowe?

0: Yeah, that's the brand new song from Florence Road, Hanging Out to Dry, and they are indeed the very, very best of Irish. Okay, it is time for your fourth and final question.
1: KCLR.
0: And here's your question, another easy one today. What band released the album Abbey Road? That is your fourth and final question. Now, hopefully you have four right answers. If you have, and if you're happy with them, just add your full name and address and send now to the Fairstone Kilkenny text or WhatsApp line. It's 083 306 9696. If your name comes out at the draw today with four right answers, you're in the draw on Friday for €100. Question four is, what band released the album Abbey Road?
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That's Zella Henderson, and that is called Filthy Rich on KCLR Breakfast. Hello and good morning if you've just joined us. In the next hour of the show, of course, we bring you the coffee break, and also we look at various things that happened on this date down through the years. And it's funny because I was asked for that song that I'm playing this morning a while back, and we get it on the radio today for a lady who said, any chance you might include that, John? Found a little thing. You see, we can manipulate little things that we find to make sure we get the music we want on the radio. I'm a dab hand at manipulating things. Good morning, John and Edwina. Happy birthday, Edwina. But I really want to send special birthday wishes to our dad, who's Liam Turrell, on his special day. Good morning, Liam. All the crew thinking about you and wishing you a very happy birthday, sir. What band released the album Abbey Road is our fourth and final question. So there you is, or there you are. It has been repeated. And yes, we were asked for that one again. What band released the album Abbey Road? Get all four answers. Text or WhatsApp your answers with your full name and address. It could win you €100 on Friday. If you're not in, you can't win. Niall Horan, this is Dinner Party, takes us to news.

0: That's Niall Horan. That is Dinner Party. As I say, in the next hour of the programme, we have The Coffee Break, another great song and a little chance to relax. Take your time in the morning. We'll take a look at various things that happened on this date down through the years. There's some interesting stories and a wonderful, wonderful piece of music all coming your way. We'll tidy up on Roll the Dice. We'll find who our qualifier is. We'll give you the answers to the question. We'll also give you the clue on Never a Cross Word Again. It's going well this morning. Somebody's going to win one of our much sought-after lovely gold-coloured pens. And again, if you know the answer, send a text or a WhatsApp. You never know, your luck might just win you a nice pen for the handbag or indeed for the inside pocket of the jacket. We always need a pen. All this week with Vinnie's KCLR quiz, you have a chance of winning a €100 fuel voucher to help with the cost of keeping your car, van, or indeed the lawnmower on the road. You'll hear four questions just after 5 o'clock. The answers all begin with the letters K, C, L and R. And of course, if you get all of those right, you could be in the draw on Friday for that top prize as well. And it's €100 to stick in the car, which is always nice money free.
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11: It is 9 o'clock. Good morning. I'm Edwina Grace, making KCLR news this hour. There could be delays to some non-emergency ambulance call-outs from today. A work to rule by workers in the National Ambulance Service is getting underway. Members of SIP2 and Unite are taking the industrial action because their pay rates are out of kilter with other health professionals. They want management to give workers promised pay hikes due to training and upskilling they've carried out. SIP2 Ambulance Sector Organiser John McCamley says a strike is planned for tomorrow, along with further action.
12: Well, today we are starting a work to rule. And on Tuesday, the 12th of May, we will be taking place on our first day of a strike action, which will start at 8 a.m. for 24 hours, followed by 2 days the following week, and then 3 days after that.
11: Higher Education Minister James Lawless says he hasn't been fully briefed on the strike, but hopes paramedics won't put lives at risk.
13: But look, in terms of the dispute, I know Minister Carol McNeill is extremely proactively engaged with all the different unions and professions within the health sector. And look, and I'm sure that this could be resolved, but I would call on the union not to put lives at risk. They've said themselves in your clip that I just heard that they accept that as a possibility. That's extremely regrettable that any union would take an action that had that consequence. So I hope they might think twice about this.
11: Government has to be fair to all family units, whatever their formation. That's the response from the Taoiseach to a call from Bishop for Kildare and Loughlin, Dennis Nulty, on KCLR last week for the state to support marriage after CSO figures showed a drop-off in the numbers tying the knot last year. Micheál Martin was in our locality over the weekend to attend Fianna Fáil centenary celebrations on the grounds of a windswept Carlow College St Patrick's, where KCLR News' Dermot Keyes sought his answer.
14: He's absolutely entitled to make that comment that we want to support families. We do support families, particularly married couples, we do. But we have to be fair across the board to all family units, irrespective of family type. But we will, from a budget perspective, continue to look at ways that we can support families.
11: Efforts are continuing to find out what caused a major fire in Waterford City on Saturday night. Businesses are assessing the damage following the blaze which broke out at the old jute factory site in Tycore. Multiple fire brigade units from across the county fought the fire and residents were asked to shut their windows and doors at the time. Former Waterford City Mayor Jody Parris says different types of companies have been affected.
15: There have been many businesses, as I say, associated with the complex, okay, from food storage to carpet storage, you know, to all sorts of small businesses, craft businesses that were there as well. And I'm saying these are going to be affected. And of course, as I say, of the 300 people that should be affected, their future is totally uncertain as to where we go from here.
11: Residents in Tullow have received a major boost with the news that the go-ahead's been given for the town's new primary healthcare centre. Carlow County Council granted planning permission for the project, which has been in the works for several years and is seen as a game-changer for healthcare in the town. It promises 13 services under the one roof, including physiotherapy, chronic disease management and occupational health. There's no official start date for construction yet, however. Motorists across Kilkenny are being advised to plan ahead this week as a series of roadworks see several routes temporarily closed across the county. Some start today and will affect various places up until Friday. Stephen Byrne has more.
16: Starting today and continuing tomorrow, the R703 between Thomastown and Greigdamana will be closed from 7am to 7pm each day from the Boris Road Junction as far as Old Grange. Also today, drivers in Thomastown should note that Station Road will be closed from the library to the Greens housing estate for the day. On Wednesday, the L1020 at Broadmoor will be shut from the N76 Callan Road right up to the Tipperary border. On Thursday, works move to the Winegap area with the road from Lamoe Cross to Winegap Village closed to traffic. And on Friday, the L5102 at Condonstown will be closed from the L5101 junction.
11: And a Bagnallstown retailer is celebrating a local Euro Millions win. The little shop sold a ticket worth almost €18,000. They're reminding those who bought at the Killary Street premises to check their numbers.
17: The KCLR Morning News at 9. All the latest from Carlow and Kilkenny, along with the national and international stories.
11: Two Irish passengers medically evacuated from the cruise ship at the centre of a hantavirus outbreak are now in the care of the HSC. They arrived back at Baldonnell on the government jet last night after disembarking the vessel in Tenerife and will remain in isolation for observation. Three people on board the cruise ship died after contracting the virus, while one French passenger on board started showing symptoms of the virus on their repatriation flight from the Canary Islands. Dr. Tedros from the World Health Organization says they'll be retested.
18: It may not be even associated with hantavirus. Of course, it should be checked. But with age comes many health challenges. That was actually one of the concerns we had with this ship.
11: British Prime Minister Keir Starmer will make a speech later as he battles to save his job following the poor local election results. He's expected to focus on tackling the cost of living at closer ties with Europe. Yesterday, his former deputy Angela Rayner stopped short of calling for him to quit, but told him to meet the moment. But backbench MP Catherine West says she'll force him out if his top team won't.
19: I want to see a little bit more grit from the members of the cabinet to hold to account the leader, to get round that cabinet table, to close that door and to elect a leader so that we don't have to go through a leadership election.
11: The return of children taken during Russia's war in Ukraine will be a key focus of talks in Brussels today. Helen McEntee will join other foreign affairs ministers to discuss Ukraine, the Middle East and the Western Balkans. She'll also meet Canada's foreign minister Anita Anand to discuss closer cooperation. Speaking ahead of the talks, Minister McEntee says she'll be calling for stronger EU action on Gaza and continued pressure on Russia over Ukraine.
20: On Ukraine, we have to maintain unwavering support. We have to keep strong pressure on Russia. The €90 billion support package must be delivered without delay. Further sanctions must be advanced and Russia must demonstrate it is serious about ending this war. I'll also raise the urgent issue of Ukrainian children abducted during the war.
11: And a four-day week may help to slim waistlines. Analysis of data from 30 countries found a 1% reduction in working hours was associated with a 0.16 decrease in obesity rates, according to the Irish Daily Star. It's believed the shorter working week could help thousands of people become fitter and healthier.
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11: Fair amount of cloud this morning, but mostly dry with just some patchy light rain or drizzle in places. It will brighten up across the day, though, with better sunny spells developing. Highest temperatures of 13 to 15 degrees are forecast. Right now we're at 10 degrees in Carlow Town. It's 9 in Kilkenny City and it's 10 in Ferrybank.
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23: Good point.

That's Gnarls Barkley to open the third and final hour of breakfast. That's called Crazy. Hello there and good morning if you're just joining us. It is Monday morning, May the 11th, and as we know, it's sometimes hard to get going on a Monday morning. It's not so bad out there. There might be a little bit of rain or drizzle lurking about, so bring the brolly just in case, you never know. Where are we on breakfast? Well, the Mystery Voice had no winner today, so that's €200 on the programme tomorrow. Never a Cross Word is up and running, and this is the clue we gave you. There's two words in your answer. The first word has five letters, the second word has six letters, and the clue is, did Tony Pollard work 9 to 5? That is your clue today. Did Tony Pollard work 9 to 5? Two words, 5 and 6. What in heaven's name are we talking about on Never a Cross Word today? Roll the dice. Good morning to Helen Gleeson. Good morning, Helen. She's on the Rathdowney Road in Johnstown in Kilkenny. Hopefully we find you well, Helen. We said, which city is home to the Brandenburg Gate? Berlin. Which horoscope sign is a fish? Pisces. Who directed the Academy Award-winning movie Gladiator, starring Russell Crowe? Ridley Scott. And finally, what band released the album Abbey Road? We were looking for the Beatles, and Helen got all four correct. If you were playing along today, your answers were Berlin, Pisces, Ridley Scott, and the Beatles. We'll do it all again on the programme tomorrow, with another four questions for you to answer. You could win €100.

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KCLR Breakfast.

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0: KCLR. KCLR Breakfast, time for our coffee break song this morning. All I'll say is it was from a really big movie, and it was 1983. Enjoy.

Yeah, that's what it's called, Up Where We Belong. Joe Cocker and Jennifer Warnes. Texter says, oh John, I love that song, from an officer and a gentleman, Richard Gere in that white suit. I wish he could come into work someday and whisk me off. Well, you never know, Anne-Marie, stranger things have happened. Now, Eileen is an agitator. I mean it in the nicest possible way. She says, John, great song, but controversially, 0 out of 10 for the movie. From me, Jer is giving us a wow this morning, and Ag says, thank you, that's just a brilliant coffee break song. But Eileen, I wonder if she's putting the cat among the pigeons. An Officer and a Gentleman, 1982 American romantic drama film directed by Taylor Hackford, from a screenplay by Douglas Day Stewart, starring Richard Gere and Deborah Winger, telling the story of Zach Mayo, a United States Navy aviation officer candidate who is beginning his training at Aviation Officer Candidate School. Eileen, I won't tell them where you live. You could be in serious bother. Well, thank you. We do appreciate honesty on breakfast. 0 out of 10. 0. She said 0. 0 out of 10.

0: Jesse J. That is Domino on KCLR Breakfast. Good morning, John. Can you please wish a happy 18th birthday to Khalees Scott Campion from Callan? Best wishes from Rachel and family. And if you want to sing, you have my permission. Why, thank you, Rachel. It's like I need permission, don't I? Other than that, I wouldn't sing at all. Happy birthday to you. Happy birthday to you. Happy birthday, Khalees Scott Campion. Happy birthday to you. Have a lovely day, Khalees. She's a popular lady. Lots of birthday requests on the programme today. Have a lovely time and enjoy your birthday.
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4: 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But on the sideline is another team. One that's passed on what they learned yesterday to shape those on the pitch today. 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And behind every county are those who lift us all. 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
5: 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Brendan Shine, Louise Morrissey, Paddy O'Brien, John McNichol, Gary Gamble and Michael Collins. 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
0: Okay, time to take a look at on this date. This date, of course, being May the 11th, and let's go back through the years. On this date in 2010, the Scottish-born British politician Gordon Brown officially resigned as Prime Minister of the United Kingdom, ending 13 years of Labour rule. 1997, IBM's chess-playing computer Deep Blue defeated Garry Kasparov in the last game of a six-game match to claim a 3.5 to a 2.5 victory. It won two games and had three draws. It marked the first time a current world champion had lost a match to a computer under tournament conditions. 1981, Jamaican reggae star Bob Marley passed away of cancer, aged just 36. 1960, some 14 years after escaping from a prison camp, the former Nazi official Adolf Eichmann was captured by Israeli intelligence agents near Buenos Aires. He was later taken to Israel, where he was tried, convicted, and indeed executed. 1964, interior designer and businessman Terence Conrad opened his first Habitat shop in London's Fulham Road. 1967, Britain, Ireland and Denmark officially applied to join the EEC. And in 1985, 56 spectators died and more than 200 were injured in a flash fire at Bradford City Stadium, Valley Parade Football Ground, during a match against Lincoln City. The inquiry into the disaster led to the introduction of new legislation to improve safety at the UK's football grounds. One of the main outcomes of the injury was prohibiting the construction of new wooden grandstands at all UK sports grounds. 1988, Kim Philby, the English-born Soviet spy, died in the USSR. And on this date in 1989, Andrew Lloyd Webber's musical Cats, based on T.S. Eliot's old possum poems, became the West End's longest-running musical, completing 8 years. Birthdays today. Sabrina Carpenter, one of the new kids on the block, was born on this date in 1999. She is 27 years old today, and if you're a football fan, Andrés Iniesta was born on this date in 1984 in Spain. He's 42 today. For music, and I'm going to give you all the details here because it could be any one of quite a few. In 1970, Woodstock, music from the original soundtrack and more, was released in the US, featuring select performances from the 1969 Woodstock Music and Art Fair. It was a triple LP and it highlighted such acts as The Who, Santana, Crosby, Stills and Nash, Canned Heat, Richie Havens. Woodstock landed in the top 10 in multiple countries, while it hit number one in the US, where it achieved a gold certification within 2 weeks of its release. Tina was on to me recently and she said, John, is there any way that you could work Teach Your Children Well by Crosby, Stills, Nash and Young into the programme? Well, there you go, Tina. 1970 Woodstock on this date was released.

Yeah, there's nothing we can't fit in on this program, you know. We can turn corners into right angles. There's no question about it. We went looking and thought, where would I get a chance to play Crosby, Stills, Nash & Young and teach your children well? And we found out that on this date in 1970, Woodstock, music from the original soundtrack and more, was released in the US. And it gave us

Dolly Parton has to be hiding in there. And had you rearranged the letters of Tony Pollard, you would have found Dolly Parton hiding in there. So well done, Margaret. The pen is yours. We'll have a brand new one on the programme tomorrow. Bella Kay is on Breakfast.

0: Anna Kay, former number one song called I Love It, I Love It, I Love It. Mind you, her follow-up, which is called Promise, is not doing as well as I had expected, because sometimes when they arrive on the scene, you say to yourself, they're going to have a couple of years, everything they release is going to do very, very well. And it turns out this time around, at least, not the case.
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Studio, and I could tell you all about the fact that I'm sitting beside an Oscar statuette, but you wouldn't believe me. You'd say, no, there he goes again, making it all up. Shin and Clor by Mayrash, Mudgeon and Morak, Teresha Shock the Clog, Good Dee Shin, Good Day Shiv Slawn. Have yourselves a wonderful, wonderful day, and we'll do it all again tomorrow, all going well and according to plan. I leave you with this thought for the day. Somebody once said, I get most of my exercise these days from shaking my head in disbelief. Have a lovely Monday.

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6: It's 10 o'clock. Good morning, I'm Sinead Burke, making KCLR News. This hour, there could be delays to some non-emergency ambulance call-outs from today. A work to rule by workers in the National Ambulance Service is getting underway. Members of SIPTU and Unite are taking the industrial action because their pay rates are out of kilter with other health professionals. Two Irish people who were evacuated from a cruise ship hit by a hantavirus outbreak are now isolating in a HSC service as a precaution. The two women arrived back in Ireland from Tenerife last night on the government jet. The WHO has said there is a very low risk to the public. Now, efforts are continuing to find out what caused a major fire in Waterford City.

0: On Saturday night, businesses are assessing the damage following the blaze which broke out at the old jute factory site in Tycor. Multiple fire brigade units from across the county fought the fire and residents had to shut their windows and doors at the time. The government's considering paying Ukrainians to return home. The Minister for Justice, Jim O'Callaghan, indicated yesterday he won't make any announcement yet, but a plan may be put forward in due course that could see Ukrainian refugees receive payments from the government only when they return to Ukraine. Keir Starmer is setting out his response to huge local election losses in a speech which could make or break his time in Downing Street. The British Prime Minister is facing calls to resign after results which saw Labour lose more than 1,400 councillors. MP Catherine West says she'll trigger a contest if she doesn't like what she hears this morning. And Adolescence was the big winner at the TV BAFTAs, walking off with four awards, including Best Limited Drama. Its cast grabbed the majority of the acting prizes. Christine Tremarco and Owen Cooper in the supporting categories, while Stephen Graham won Best Leading Actor. It's just coming up on 2 minutes past 10. Your weather update is next.
1: Quite the unconventional grill setup you got there, Barry. 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
0: Now, a fair amount of cloud this morning, but mostly dry with just some patchy light rain or drizzle in places. It will brighten up through the day with better sunny spells developing, highest temperatures of 13 to 15 degrees. Right now it is 11 degrees in Carlow Town. It's also 11 in Kilkenny City and 10 in Ferrybank.
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0: KCLR has been informed of the following deaths. Anne Nancy Delahunty, Castle Inch, Kilkenny. She died peacefully at St Luke's Hospital on Friday. Requiem Mass this morning at 11 o'clock in St Mary's Cathedral, followed by burial in Coffs Grange Cemetery. The house is private this morning, please. Noreen Brennan, Ní Cumberford, Ballycuddihy, Kilmana, County Kilkenny. She died peacefully at St Luke's Hospital yesterday. Reposing at her residence today from 2 o'clock, concluding with rosary and vigil prayers at 8. Funeral arriving to St Bridget's Church, Ballycullen, for Requiem Mass tomorrow at 12 noon. Burial in St Mary's Cemetery, Ballykeef. The house is private tomorrow morning. Mary Quigley, 37, Woodlawn Park, Burras, County Carlow. She died peacefully yesterday. Reposing in Walsh's funeral home, Tinahinch, Gregnamana, today from 12 noon until 6 o'clock. Removal from Mary's home tomorrow at 2 o'clock to arrive at Dusk Abbey, Gregnamana, for 2:30 Requiem Mass, followed by burial in Calvary Cemetery. Patrick Paddy Roach, The Ring, Tinahinch, Gregnamana, County Kilkenny. He died suddenly on Sunday, reposing at his home today from 3 to 8pm with prayers at 7:30. Removal tomorrow morning at 10:30 to arrive at Dusk Abbey for Requiem Mass at 11 o'clock, followed by burial in St Michael's Cemetery. Family flowers only, donations to Bombalance, the Children's Ambulance Service. And Geraldine Gagan, Ní Hamilton, Ardna Graina, New Ross, County Wexford. She died on Saturday. Reposing at Cooney's Funeral Home, New Ross, tomorrow from 4pm, concluding at 7. Removal from the funeral home on Wednesday to St Mary and Michael's Parish Church, New Ross, arriving for funeral mass at 10 o'clock, followed by burial in St Michael's Cemetery, Tinahinch, arriving at 11:45 approximately. The house is private, family flowers only, donations to the Alzheimer's Society. 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
9: Yes, hello, good morning. You're very welcome along to today's KCLR Daily, the start of a 5-day week. There's not been many of them around recently with all the bank holidays. Monday, the 11th of May, the month half gone already. Lots to do between now and 1 o'clock here on the show, of course. And you can be involved 083 306 9696 by text or WhatsApp on the Fairstone text and WhatsApp line, or give us a call on 1800 90 96 96. We've been a little bit all over the place in the office here this morning, a little bit behind schedule, all for a very good reason. And the part of the schedule that went slightly awry this morning was me going through the newspapers like I normally do to bring you stories from the front of those papers. We'll do that a little bit later on. But to the reason why we're behind schedule, well, something and someone who's come into the office this morning. Very, very, very important day. Smiles on the faces of all in KCLR HQ this morning, because two men have come in to visit us. And not only have they come in to visit us, they've brought a third man, I suppose, in metallic form, some weight to this thing that I'm holding in my right hand here. And the plaque on the front says Academy Award to Richard Benham, Eric Sandon, along with many, many others. It is an Academy Award. One of the very, very few people who ever get to hold one of these things, known to many of us as an Oscar. And the man responsible for bringing it to us joins us now here on the KCLR Daily this morning. Colbert Fenley, good morning.
11: Good morning.
9: Great to have you in. And I should also acknowledge the fact that your good father, Michael, is also with us in studio. Michael, you've brought another replica in as well. It's not quite as fancy as the original, but
12: nice.
9: We've two Oscars here.
12: It's nice.
9: Yeah.
12: It's my cousin made that now.
9: Yeah.
12: So,
9: Colbert, congratulations.
11: Thanks very much. It was a big team effort.
9: We've spoken a number of times on the show about the successes that you've had over the years working in the TV and film industry in the USA. And thank you so much on behalf of not just myself, the listeners, but all the staff members here at KCLR this morning, all the crew. Every single person, I think, has had a photograph with said Oscar this morning. It's a very special thing. Tell me what it means to you.
11: No, it is. It's great to see the excitement on people's faces. Sometimes you work on films, you work on projects, you don't know how they're going to do. But when something like this comes along, you know that you've done some good and something that people like and enjoy. But we're all very grateful on the team for stuff like this when it comes afterwards. But
9: well, the team, as you said, so important, working together on Avatar: Fire and Ash, which took the Academy Award for Best Visual Effects earlier on this year. It's not your first rodeo, I suppose, in the world of TV and film production, etc. Tell us about, you know, your life here in Kilkenny, the dreams that you had as a young man growing up in Stonyford. Did you ever dream of holding an Oscar?
11: No, not at all. Never even thought I'd be in America. So it all just, sometimes things just happen. And you, I know, I find if you surround people in certain situations with work and people with similar ambitions. Anyway, I ended up I went to school in Ballyfermot, the animation course, and they came in one day and asked if anyone had a transportation. I just rose my hand and jokingly said I had a push bike. I was in Ballyfermot, and between Parmesan and Ballyfermot, and they wanted someone to go down to the studios to punch paper for the school and that for the animation paper. So I ended up down there for months, and I punched reams and reams of paper, and that's how I'm kind of met the production team and got hired, finished my year in Ballyfermot and was at Don Bluth Studios for about 4 years. And then some of the friends were up there were applying to some of the American studios. Don Bluth Studios was sort of closing down, and I got a call from Disney, and I was over there. I sent over a portfolio.
9: I got a call from Disney.
11: Well, my aunt got the call in Parmesan, and she thought they were joking. She thought it was a joke, but she said someone called, said they were from Disney.
9: Yeah.
11: And called them back, did an interview a couple of days later, and was in Los Angeles about 2 months after that.
9: Yeah. You've talked about the team behind the Oscar, the team behind Avatar, Fire and Ash. Your place within the team on a day-to-day basis, what does Colbert Fennelly do?
11: So for the first 3 or 4 years, I was building, world building, building environments. So the world and the forest and the and all the underwater stuff that you see, we'd get a piece of concept art from the from Dylan Cole, the concept designer, art director, and you'd just go into the computer, build that before James Cameron, before he goes out to stage to shoot, to capture the motion. And when they have the actors in there capturing the motion, your world is on the screen and you see the characters all being captured in that. But I did that for about 3-4 years, and then I started helping in sort of some of the technical support and helping with some of the tools and development. So it's a mix of artistic and technical work.
9: And what's Jim, as you call him, James Cameron, like to work with?
11: No, he's amazing. He knows what he wants, and he everything needs to be like real. The underwater, everything. He knows, he's done a lot of research with everything, so nothing, you can't fake anything. If certain things move certain ways underwater, he knows it, and yeah, he's great.
9: Yeah,
11: he's
9: amazing. All of that research from the real world then becomes digitized and recreated to try and recreate the real world. Let's go back a little bit to when you were a young lad in Stonyford. Michael, your dad is here as well. Michael, tell me about Colbert the young fella.
12: I was drawing, you know, at home on a piece of paper, doing sketches and all this and that. So I knew there were something there, you know.
9: Yeah. And did he ever have a whirl in his hand, or was it always a pencil and a piece of paper?
12: No.
11: I did play for Carrick Shock.
12: Carrick Shock, yeah.
9: What position did you play for Carrick Shock?
11: I don't even remember it.
12: I said, not the Shamrocks now, you know.
11: I remember scoring a goal one time, and that was the... And we won the match, but that was the most.
9: The man with the Oscar celebrating scoring a goal. Yeah,
11: I wasn't great at the hurling.
9: Yeah. But you could always see that there was a love and a passion for his art.
12: Good, yeah, good. I see that all right. And I was saying to myself that someday he could be up the big time, you know?
9: Yeah, well, he certainly put the big time now, that's for sure. You've been in the States now for 30-odd years?
11: Yeah, actually next week it'll be 33 years.
9: Yeah.
11: So, but there's a big gang of us from Ballyfermot, from school, Richie Bainham, and there's about 12 to 14 that went to school in Ballyfermot. It all came over. I was the first one over there, and then I picked some of them up. When I picked Richie up at the airport, he didn't have a job. He didn't have a place. So
9: he had a dream.
11: Yes. But everyone has done well. I mean, I would say done well, but have been working on projects and... are enjoying the work and everything over there, and everyone comes home.
9: And it's interesting this morning that we're celebrating the actual Oscar, he says, as he picks it up yet again. I won't need to go to the gym anytime soon after handling this for a while. It's probably the ultimate success in the world of films, but when you talk about working away for 33 years, is that really the true part of the success, the ability to be able to work in an industry that you love and make a living? I mean, these are nice, but...
11: You're not thinking about the Oscar when you're working on the project. I mean, these type of things come afterwards, and it's not something you're expecting, but the award season starts and then films start getting nominated, and that's exciting when you get nominated.
9: And do you feel that sort of buzz increasing as the award season goes on? You know,
11: you feel the buzz around Los Angeles, but then if you're working on a project and that gets nominated, that just creates sort of more... buzz in your sort of surrounding realm and stuff.
9: Yeah. The statuette is here with us. It'll be going back with you, of course. Tomorrow, I think you're heading back to the States.
11: Yes, heading back to Los Angeles tomorrow.
9: Tell me about travelling with something like that, because as you came in here this morning, you obviously had it in what would describe as a flight case wrapped in foam, etc., etc. I mean, you'd be paying Michael O'Leary a fair whack to take that into cabin baggage with you, wouldn't you, with the weight of it?
11: Yeah, I had no issues coming over this time.
9: How much does it weigh? Sorry, do you know?
11: You know what? I got some of those questions during the week, and I didn't have the answers, but I was in the Gael Skull on Thursday, and they had done a project on the Oscars, and they had it all up on the wall, and they were able to tell me, I think, 8.4 pounds, I think it is.
9: Yeah, it's certainly substantial, but travelling with it, you were mentioning, for example, bringing it through customs, both in the USA and here in Ireland, that obviously comes with you on the flight, so it goes through the baggage scanner?
11: I'm interested to see what it'll be like at Dublin Airport going through the security on tomorrow. So, but yeah, going through America, they did pull it over and kind of asked whose bag this was, and then I think they really just wanted to see, they could tell from the scan.
9: Did they go as far as taking their phones out like everybody?
11: No, I don't think they're allowed to do that. But I think Richie in Heathrow, he took a picture of one of the security guards and sent it to them because they can't use their own phones.
9: Right, yeah. Again, it's the power of the thing.
11: Yes.
9: It's amazing, really, that power. You've talked about the joy that you see on people's faces when they hold it. Some often quite stoic people here in KCLR this morning who go about their daily business, many of them got up off the desks, took their heads away from the computer monitors and insisted on taking their phones out to get selfies with it.
11: Yeah, I've noticed some people don't think it's real, and then when they do realise it's real, their eyes just light up. And I haven't met anyone that didn't want to hold it and just...
9: Do you feel nervous when others hold it?
11: My father's been doing security all week.
12: Just be careful to drop, you know, with all the kids and all.
9: Yeah, you'd probably want a pair of steel toe cap boots on you in case you do drop it, because it would do some damage to you.
11: No, but it's great seeing the reactions, and I didn't expect that. I had the other Oscar for Way of Water home about a year and a half ago.
9: Yeah.
11: And that's when I kind of saw the reactions, and I had people, I was in a cafe in Ballyhale and someone came in, they had heard I was down there, I didn't even know who they were, but they drove an hour and wanted to see it. So happy to let anyone want to see it and hold it if they want to, especially if it inspires some of the kids.
9: We'll talk about that in a moment, but I mean, from your perspective, you know, not the first time that you've had an Oscar, it's the second one, as you mentioned.
11: Well, Richie's been great to, usually, I mean, I've worked on lots of films over the years that have won Oscars, but usually they'll bring it into work and you see it and check it out, and then it goes home to the person that won it.
9: So let's be frank then. How many films have you worked on that have won Oscars?
11: I don't know. I actually haven't.
9: You haven't tallied them up?
11: No, I have not.
9: Michael, is there a scrapbook at home kept for all of the Youngfellas successes?
12: The photographs are right. The Lion King and all those ones and the... You know.
9: Yeah. And do you watch the movies yourself?
12: I do, yeah. I do, yeah.
9: Do you enjoy them?
12: I do, yeah.
11: I brought my grandfather into watch Hunchback of Notre Dame when I worked on that, into the old cinemas up
12: he was there,
11: in town. Him. Yeah, and when it was over, he thought he was waiting for the film to start. He thought it was a cartoon ad.
9: Oh, God. Listen, Kilkenny animation. You know, they're becoming, I mean, you mentioned Ballyfermot, of course, as a college, it's been a great hibernation point, a great sort of incubation location for talent like yours. Kilkenny, very much so now as well, with the animation studios based here locally. I mean, the work that they're doing is just phenomenal also.
11: No, it's amazing. And I know Tom very well, I know Paul and Nora, and I'm going down to them after I leave here, so... But the work they're doing, I'm very envious of what's in Kilkenny and what they're putting out. I mean, there was nothing here when I was growing up.
9: Could you ever see yourself coming back?
11: I think so. LA is a very fast-paced life, and thinking more and more about it as the years go on. And
9: yeah,
11: I could see myself coming back.
9: Yeah, because now, of course, you've got the ability, potentially. I mean, we're not at the point where we're talking, you know, contract negotiations with, some of the animation
11: studios here.
9: They do things
11: differently, but I mean, there's certain things that are sort of similar in ways. But I mean, yeah, I'd love to work in Kilkenny in animation. It would be mad in some ways to think to come back.
9: Yeah, I don't know whether that's a little bit of an exclusive. Mm. We'll wait and see as time goes on, of course.
12: Yeah.
9: The young people that you've been out to visit in schools right across Kilkenny and the region as a whole, you know, some will be enamoured by the Oscar. Many will think that it's just their little practice, you know, for when they're best actress or best actor, I think is the terminology that they use now. But have you come across many young people who want to follow in your footsteps, who want to work in the world of movies, whether it's on screen or off?
11: Yeah, I was going around to some of the schools and in the parish, and got a lot of questions and quite a few that are interested in pursuing a career. So I was trying to sort of help guide them and answer some questions as well. So hopefully, and there's a lot of, since Don Bluth Studios sort of were here and a lot of people came out of that when they closed down, a lot of studios have opened up around the country.
9: Yeah.
11: And there's a lot of opportunities here, so... Yeah, I hope maybe bring the Oscar will inspire some of them to go further.
9: Yeah, yeah. I mean, somebody jokingly said, and this is no disrespect, I mean, with the likes of, you know, our fabulous actors and actresses and creatives who are in the area, you know, they're almost becoming ten a penny Oscars in Kilkenny and Carlow. Not quite the case, of course. But for young people who are possibly listening this morning, or maybe there's a parent or a grandparent of a young person who's in school, and they've noticed that same passion that your parents would have seen in you as a young person growing up. What advice would you have for somebody who's considering working in the world of movies?
11: I mean, sometimes growing up, you get told not to, pursue something else, or
9: get a proper
11: job.
9: Not
11: be a proper job, exactly. Mm-hmm. But I say, I would advise just go for it if it's your passion, go for it, and just surround yourself with similar-minding people. And
9: yeah.
11: There's a lot of great creative people out there, and sometimes you think you're going down a certain path in the creative side, and you may discover something else within that area or within the production side. And
9: and
11: there's a lot of areas and departments within the film production side that a lot of people may not be aware of, and there's a lot of things that people could pursue.
9: Yeah. Do you realize how big this achievement? I mean, you're a very understated individual, you know, to be carrying an Oscar around with you, but yet still saying, at least to me, that you were nervous about coming on the radio this morning, for example. Does it dawn on you just how big this is?
11: I think when you see people's reactions to it, I mean, I've been in Los Angeles for like over 30 years, and you're around this type of stuff probably more than people over here. And but at the end of the day, then you go back, Monday comes, you go back to work, and you're just back to your reality. But it's wonderful to be able to share it over here.
9: Yeah, well, corporate time.
11: And also, I mean, with Cartoon Saloon, they've got so many nominations, and I mean, yeah, it's wonderful that the huge amount of animation around.
9: You think it'll be the same level of excitement up in Cartoon Saloon? I know you're heading there soon. When you bring said Oscar, as many selfies to be taken up there, as a security guard working just as hard to make sure it's not dropped.
11: I've met some of them outside of the studio, and they were very excited to see it. So
9: yeah, well, Colbert, it's been an absolute pleasure to meet you this morning.
11: Thank you
9: very much. Really appreciate you stepping out of your comfort zone on a personal level to come in and talk openly, because as you said, you often work behind the scenes, but the importance of the recognition of that work that goes on behind the scenes, demonstrated and honoured by the Academy through the Oscars and the Academy Awards. And thank you very much for bringing that Oscar in to see us this morning. It's probably the only one. Well, maybe, who knows, maybe somebody else I'll meet will have one.
11: Hopefully.
9: But for now, it's been an honour and a pleasure.
11: Yeah. Okay, thanks very much.
9: Colbert and Michael, thank you very much for joining us. Great to have us in this morning. We're going to take a short break. We're going to go and take more selfies with the Oscars, and then we'll get on with the show after that.
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9: Yes, lots more still to come. We're going to take a piece of music because the excitement continues around the arrival of the Oscar. We've got lots more still to do here on the KCLR Daily, but all the fun of the fair. It's a nice way to start the week, I have to say. Here's Cian Ducrow, and this is called Shalalala.

0: That is Keane DeCroix with Sha-la-la-la-la-la. There's only three lads. There's not really that many of them, but great music. And great Irish music is always here on KCLR. Lots more still to come, and we've got lots to do between now and 1 o'clock. 083 306 9696 for any of your texts and WhatsApps. Now, on August last year, Aidan Forrestal was tragically killed in a car accident near his home in County Kerry, and while he was in CUH trying to survive, his family was put up by a fabulous organisation known as Brú Columbanus, a brilliant charity who provide accommodation for families with seriously ill patients. His father, Fozzie Forrestal, is a Glenmore man originally and heavily involved in running, and that scene right across Ireland is such a communal scene. He often acts as a pacer in large, more well-known races. Tom Owens and PJ Meehan, who know Fozzie and have known for a long time from the running scene, are long-distance runners who often run events for charity. So they approached Fozzie about doing a run in Aidan's memory, and both Tom Owens and Fozzie Forrestal join us on the line now. Gents, thank you very much for taking the time to join us. Fozzie, of course, if I start with you, tragically, the loss of your son Aidan Forrestal changed your life, I suppose.
1: It did, of course, Brian. Yeah, sure, look, to change anyone's life, really. Difficult time at the time. But as I said, life has to move on in one way or another. And it was just, at the moment, we're just getting by.

0: house?
1: I did, of course, Brian. Yeah, sure. Look, to change anyone's life, really. Yeah, difficult time at the time. But as I said, life has to move on in one way or another. And yeah, it was just at the moment we're just getting by.
0: Yeah, just getting by. It's probably the most important thing to do for the first.

0: the anniversary hasn't even arrived yet. How are you all doing?
1: Actually, look, how can you expect us to do, like, I suppose? As I said, I have the bit of running, which is, as I said to my wife,

0: Tom, good morning to you.
1: Good morning, Brian. How are you?
0: You're out and about by the sounds of it, are you?
1: We are currently coming down the new line in Callan. We're probably about 3 miles from Callan now. After coming from where were we this morning? Mullinavat this morning.
0: Talking about is yourself and PJ Meehan, yeah?
1: Myself, PJ and Fozzie. We're all on the road here together.
0: Yeah, all of you together. Fozzie, yeah. If I just come back to you for a moment. You're all on the road to support a fabulous organisation that supported you, Brew Cullambanis. Tell us about the work that they do and how they supported you as a family in the days after that fatal accident.
2: Well, I suppose anyone that knows of Brew Cullambanis, unfortunately, probably had to deal with them because they provide kind of emergency accommodation for people like who might be in cancer treatment or in the emergency department in Cork University Hospital and might have trouble, you know, with accommodation or something. And for us, we had to go down. It was an evening time when we got down, and we didn't have to deal with worrying about where to bring the kids or anything. We just had to deal with the problems with Aidan, and they provided accommodation for us. Currently, I know at the moment, there's 26 rooms in their building, and they have 26 full rooms and a waiting list.
0: Yeah.
2: So it's pretty, it's good there, you know, that it really helped us when we didn't have to deal with trying to worry about people where to stay, because we had a few days with Aidan in Cork Hospital, thank God. What you call it, before we had to say goodbye, you know?
0: Yeah, and to be able to be by his bedside, you obviously need that support, and that's exactly what they do. Tom, you're out as a trio and probably supported by others as well, doing this run to raise funds for Brew Cullambanis. Tell us the detail.
1: So we started on Saturday outside the gate of Brew Cullambanis in Cork, and we are heading all the way to Aidan's place of rest in Ardfert on Wednesday evening. We are supported by an incredible crew. I think we've 6 or 7 lads there that are just making sure we stay hydrated and fed and watered and doing physio on us and whatever we need as we go. We're carrying on now into Ballingarry, where myself and PJ are from, and we'll go from there down through the Horse and Jockey and on to Cashel, and then tomorrow is covering a lot of Limerick, and then on Wednesday we'll end up in Lixna, Aidan's home village, and then on to Ardfert to his place of rest.
0: Yeah, it's a huge distance zigzagging
1: we're
0: across.
1: We're covering about 80 kilometres a day, yeah.
0: 80 a day?
1: Yeah.
0: Have you ever done anything that big before?
1: Well, not that big. We've done a lot of big runs, all right, but this is the biggest that any of the three of us have undertaken.
0: Of course.
1: So, it's averaging out about 80 kilometres every day.
0: Yeah.
1: Yeah.
0: How are you holding up?
1: about as good as we'd expect to hold up. Some soreness. But we're good. We're tipping away nicely. A lot of people tell us it doesn't look like we're suffering enough, but I promise we are. we're good.
0: And Fozzie,
1: they're good, and that's the important thing.
0: Yeah. Fozzie, from that perspective, you've talked about the importance of running to you over the last number of months since Aidan's passing, but the run itself must be mixed emotions, apart from the physical torture that you're going through. Quiet moments, maybe an odd tear shed, and hopefully the odd moment of laughter as well.
2: But I can tell you one thing now, there's definitely more laughter on this run. emotionally, it's for me anyway, it's hugely up and down, like, you know, you get your moments. I suppose the distance is so long and the road so long that, like, you have your moment, the boys know it, they give you space, and within 5 minutes they're up checking on you, and off we go again, have a bit of a laugh, and continue on, you know, and that's important. Because, as I said, the run is so long. And I just said, when I came into my... Yesterday now was a trip to Glenmore, my home place, and which Aidan used to love to go there. And I must say, it was sensational. It's emotionally, it was amazing to see the amount of people that came out to us. Said hello, beat the horn. And then when we got to Glenmore itself, there was a shot of people down by the pub there, the local pub. And, it just kind of touched my heart to see everyone out there and giving us that little bit of a boost to go on, you know.
0: And Fozzie, will your wife and the other children be there to welcome you when the journey is complete?

0: But they're actually only gone home this morning. They were there with us the last 2 days. Hop skipping there with the man's on the road, and great support, brilliant. And yes, of course, please God, we'll have a good crowd there in our first Wednesday evening.
1: I'm sure you will. Tom, I'll leave the logistics to you. In terms of people listening this morning, people maybe who are close to the route, they might want to come out and wave you on. But of course, it's all to raise funds. That's the most important thing. How can people help support?
2: Absolutely. If people want to support, they can jump on to Forever 19 on Instagram, Forever 19 Aidan's Final Journey, and you'll see the link there. They can come out into the towns and villages that we're passing through, and they'll be able to put money in the buckets for us. Every single penny counts. We are inundated with people that are helping and supporting, and it's amazing to watch. But we want people to keep doing it until we finish this run.
1: Yeah, well, Tom and the rest of the team doing fabulous work. Fozzie, I'm sure you'll all be delighted to cross that finish line, but I think importantly, look after yourself, particularly when the run is finished, because I'm sure that'll be a challenging time as well.
0: Absolutely, yeah. No, we are. As I said, we have Wednesday as the finishing time. But again, if it does go a day or two extra, we are getting there. We are getting to that finish line. It just means a lot to me. As I said, we're carrying a bit of Aidan with us, and we're going to get him home.
1: Well, Fozzie Forrestal and Tom Owens joining us there on the road. They're doing that run, and as you said, Tom said, if you can help or support in any way, and most importantly, remembering Aidan this morning, tragically killed in a car accident. Yeah, another young and beautiful life lost on our roads. Aidan Forrestal, may he rest in peace. And to the guys out on the run, Fozzie, Tom and all the rest of you, best of luck for the rest of the remainder of that run. We're going to take a short break. We'll be back with more live from the KCLR Daily in just a moment.
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5: The 1st of June this year will mark the 12-month anniversary of something that you'll all be very aware of, the shooting that took place in Fairgreen Shopping Centre, leading to the death and loss of Evan Fitzgerald, the tragic loss of a young person to that firearms incident. Well, reports have come to light over the weekend in many of the national newspapers surrounding what's happened since and information in relation to it. John Lee is the group political editor with the Irish Mail on Sunday, and he wrote in yesterday that Undercutter Gardaí had a face-to-face meeting with Evan Fitzgerald at a Dublin pub 9 days before they arrested him and two friends in a covert sting operation. And he joins us now to talk more about this. John, great to have you with us this morning. First of all, remind us of the incident and how it came to light and how it came about on the 1st of June last year.
6: Well, the 1st of June was very much a culmination of the narrative that we outlined yesterday and today in the Daily Mail about the events leading to Evan Fitzgerald's tragic death. So, I mean, bluntly, what happened on that day was that poor Evan Fitzgerald took a shotgun that it appears that he had obtained from a neighbour's house, wasn't a gun that he owned, and shot himself in Carlo Shopping Centre, Fairgreen Shopping Centre, familiar with it. Now, there were reports also that there had been other shots fired in the vicinity. That was never fully cleared up because of the nature of the incident which culminated in the death of the gunman, as he was described at the time. It was never really properly outlined what went on that day, but certainly he died by his own hand. Now, and one interesting thing I noted over the weekend as I went to various agencies, it had been said publicly that incident at Carlo, the Carlo Shopping Centre at Fairgreen, had been closed. But FISRU, which is the renamed Garda Ombudsman Group organisation, gave me a statement to say that investigation, in fact, is open. And they're continuing to investigate all the events that

0: led to the death of Evan Fitzgerald on the 1st of June last year. So that's not finished either, despite some declarations that it has been closed.
1: So there's been lots of talk around, for example, access to weapons, where these weapons were sourced from, etc. Tell me about the revelations, the findings of the Irish Mail investigation from the Irish Mail on Sunday report over the weekend.
0: Well, I'm very grateful for having me on, but I probably wouldn't have the time to get through all the revelations. What I became aware of was the details of a book of evidence. A book of evidence, as many are familiar, of your listeners will be familiar, is a book that is produced by the prosecution and presented to the defence in a court case. Let's not forget that Evan Fitzgerald had been arrested on March the 2nd, 2024, as he had attempted to and successfully purchased guns from what we have determined to be

0: was that he essentially deceived them and convinced them to come along on a road trip that day, the 2nd of March, 2024, to Dublin, then back towards an area in the Grand Canal. They purchased guns from someone that Evan believed to be a arms dealer, an arms seller, took the guns away in the car, then were, and again we revealed at the weekend and today, were pursued by members of the Emergency Response Unit. The Emergency Response Unit are Ireland's version of those SWAT teams that many of your listeners will be aware of. They're a tactical response arms unit. Seems very strange to me that such firepower was required to recover weapons that had been disabled by the Gardaí, weapons that had come from the Garda stores, we also revealed, and given to these three young men. They were arrested at gunpoint, windows were smashed in the cars, they were thrown to the ground, handcuffed, taken off to custody and interviewed. And in those interviews, which we reveal the details of with Gardaí, on the 2nd of March, in the hours after he was arrested, Evan Fitzgerald, to anyone's eyes, is revealed as a naive young man, I would say immature for his age then of 20, not quite yet 21, and he discusses openly his learning difficulties. He has severe dyslexia and dyspraxia, and another condition that makes it difficult for him to understand numbers. Those interviews also reveal an in-depth Garda investigation that began, despite other reports, in January 2024, where they had received contact from Evan via what essentially is called the dark web, where he was seeking to buy weapons. A Garda posing as an arms dealer continued to communicate with him. It was passed on to undercover Gardaí. And what I felt was a central revelation we made yesterday in the Mail on Sunday was that these documents, these court documents, reveal that Evan Fitzgerald, on the 22nd of February 2024, met with a Garda at Fagan's Pub, a pub many of your listeners might be aware of if they're going to Croke Park. It's near Croke Park, but it's also where Bertie Ahern would have held de facto meetings over many years, the former Taoiseach. Met him there face to face. What transpired at that meeting is outlined by Evan. Interestingly, the undercover Garda that's only referred to in the Book of Evidence as under a code name doesn't give a witness statement, which I find telling. And things escalated from there to the point a few days later, 8 or 9 days later, he was arrested with
1: so
0: his two friends.
1: It seems to me that based on the actions that you've uncovered, the detail of how aggressively, appropriately probably, that the guards took, based on the actions that you've uncovered, the detail of how aggressively, appropriately probably, that the guards took this investigation, that the support maybe for Evan after those various arrests, after those various interactions with guards, weren't maybe of a standard that would be appropriate to deal with somebody who had the challenges that he was faced with?
0: Well, you know, Brian, I could express my own opinion, but I think, you know, sometimes, and I will if you want, but sometimes it's best left to your listeners, our readers, just to read the facts and see the facts and hear the facts. I'm a parent. I don't know if you are.
1: Yeah.
0: If a young person like this comes into contact with Gardaí, a child, I would sometimes refer to the man as having. For instance, we also revealed the contents of what at first was spun out by the guards and the state to be a manifesto, which is an egregious description of a USB that contained goodbye messages, video messages, which we could probably have deemed necessary to broadcast those. We didn't, of course, do that, but we have some extra extracts from what he said. I'll just stick to an innocent, naive-sounding child who then contacts someone through the internet he doesn't seem to have the wherewithal to

0: which I may not have myself, to set up what is called a proton email.
1: Yeah.
0: He's instructed by the undercover guardie to set up a proton email, which is a encrypted end-to-end encrypted, a Swiss-based email to contact them. He then is instructed and told to go and buy a burner phone, an untraceable burner phone. Clearly, skills he didn't seem to have. He has a rather incoherent knowledge of weapons through history books and other kinds of things. He then is brought along to meet somebody face-to-face, an undercover guarder. Then the deal is allowed to progress. I mean, you know, at what point did someone, and Garda management, the senior Gardaí, are involved in all these discussions, there's descriptions of meetings at Garda HQ. At what point did anybody raise the alarm bells of what they were dealing with here?
1: Yeah. Have Garda sources responded to the article in the Irish Mail on Sunday yesterday?
0: They were offered the chance, and I would say this: their responses weren't adequate at all. There isn't anything other than from Garda, the Garda establishment, an effort to say that their actions were correct. There is a whole other view. Their view is expressed, and their view is they didn't know what they were dealing with. This was someone who went to buy dangerous weapons, and they dealt with that accordingly. Now, in court, I was at one of the court hearings, two of the court hearings I think last year, at one of the court hearings anyway, there was no effort to oppose bail for these three young men, which if they were deemed by the state to be dangerous criminals or subversives or anything else, that would have been done. They would have been had bail opposed. Michael McDougall, the senator, a former attorney general, former minister for justice, quoted in our articles, and he's very deep knowledge of this case, has felt then that the requirements that Evan somewhat isolates himself from his friends and from others created a situation where his state of mind deteriorated over the period of that year, leading to the events of...
1: Those tragic events that happened on the 1st of June.
0: And the Gardaí will, and they're free to tell us all of the rectitude of how they conducted themselves. I'm only saying, as a parent, looking at what I saw, that I thought it was a lamentable reaction to events that led ultimately to this young man taking his own life.
1: Yeah, and thankfully... you know, it could have been so much worse. Tragic for the family, tragic for that young man, but it could have been so much worse. John Lee, Group Political Editor of the Irish Mail on Sunday, thank you very much for joining us here on the KCLR Daily, and I'm sure there'll be more to come in that story in the days and weeks ahead. John, thanks once again.
0: Thank you. Bye-bye.
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1: Well, you'd be very aware of the fact that mayhem continues throughout the month of May here on KCLR. It's a fabulous festival with comedy taking place every day throughout the month in the build-up to Cat Laughs. We'll be broadcasting live from Mayhem HQ on Wednesday of this week. And as part of that partnership with Mayhem, a month-long comedy festival, as I've described it, we've got a fabulous prize to give away. We're giving you the chance to head to Edinburgh in Scotland, home of the world-famous Edinburgh Fringe Festival. And we want to send two people to Edinburgh, including flights, accommodation, tickets for shows, and a few quid in your pocket. and more. On all you've just got to do is one hurdle to get over. If you can get over that hurdle, you'll be in with a chance of winning that prize. So again, right throughout the month of May, we're looking for your best joke. And we don't want you to write it down. We want to hear it in the flesh. The kind of joke that delivers that killer punchline. A bit like John Walsh in the morning. If you can think along those lines, that's exactly what we're looking for. All you got to do is send a voice note to our WhatsApp line 083 306 9696 with you telling that joke and you'll be in with a chance to win. 083 306 9696 is that Fairstown text and WhatsApp line. Hit the little microphone, record your best joke, send it to us and you could be off to Edinburgh. We're off to the news at 11. That's on the way.
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1: Yes, we've got a huge amount to do still between now and 1 o'clock. We'll be talking to Natalie Lennon about lots of things, including the VHI Women's Mini Marathon. Sham Crane from Kilkenny Wim Hof will be here and more to come. All after the news at 11, now read by Sinead Burke.
11: Thanks, Brian. Good morning. The main effects of the ambulance service dispute will be felt tomorrow, according to the HSC. EMTs, paramedics and advanced paramedics are engaging in a work to rule today, followed by a 24-hour work stoppage beginning at 8 tomorrow morning. Unite and SIP2 say there will be limited ambulance cover across the country tomorrow. A woman in her 40s has been seriously injured in a hit and run in County Tipperary. A vehicle collided with the e-bike. She was riding on the feathered road towards Killusty, Lisrona. At about 2 o'clock last Saturday morning, Gardaí say the driver left the scene. They're appealing to anyone who was travelling on the route between Feathered and Clonmel between 1.45 and 2.30am on Saturday morning to come forward. Two Irish people are isolating after they left a cruise ship impacted by an outbreak of hantavirus. The women arrived back in Ireland from Tenerife last night on the government jet. They're isolating as a precaution, and the WHO says there's a very low risk to the wider public. The European Central Bank could increase rates as soon as next month to manage potential inflation increases caused by the war in Iran. A possible 0.5% increase may add €100 to monthly payments on the average 30-year term mortgage. It's according to the latest Dodl Mortgage Switching Index. The company's urging people to switch providers to save money. And Ukrainian refugees may be paid to return home. The Justice Minister, Jim O'Callaghan, indicated yesterday a plan to financially incentivise them to move back may be put forward in due course. More than 125,000 people have moved here since Russia's invasion in 2022. It's 2 minutes past 11. Your weather update is next.
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11: Now, fairly cloudy this morning, but mostly dry. Just some patchy light rain or drizzle in places. Brightening up through the day, with better sunny spells developing. Highs today of 13 to 15 degrees. Right now it is 11 degrees in Carlow Town. It's 12 in Kilkenny City and 12 too in Ferrybank.
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1: Thanks, Sinead. You and I were yapping this morning, and I hate to put people aside ways this morning with fear,
11: yeah,
1: as we talk about the fact it's not long till the kids break up for school now. Sure, it's not.
11: It is not.
1: I
11: think this term is the hardest in some ways. The weather has started to get a bit nicer and they're finding it more difficult to sit down and do the homework when they come in.
1: But for those in primary school, I mean, there's probably 6-ish weeks to go. They'll do nothing for the next 6 weeks anyway.
11: School tours and all those things.
1: School
11: have to
1: tours
11: be done.
1: And sports day. My little one is very disappointed at the moment because she hasn't been told yet when the school tours happened or even where we're going.
11: Yeah, you know? They're all waiting patiently to find that out.
1: Absolutely. Yeah. It'll be nice to have them off for the summer, won't it?
11: It will. Will absolutely. It? Yeah, for a while anyway.
1: Thanks, Lynn.
11: Thanks.
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1: And something else that happens at this time of year, or quite soon now, is the VHI Women's Mini Marathon. Are you out in training? Are you going along fine all on your own? Or maybe do you need a little bit of help and support to get you across that finish line? Well, we've got the perfect person to join us to tell us all the things that we need to know to get there in the end. Our very own Natalie Lennon.
17: Hello.
1: Great to have you in. It's been a while since you've been with us here on KCLR, but great to see you back in the studio.
17: It's been too long. I miss being in studio. Thanks for having
1: me
17: in. Yeah, I really do. I miss the buzz of it now. It's weird coming in here as a guest, but thanks for having me on.
1: Yeah, listen, tell us your own love of running.
17: My God, my own love of running. That started when I was in my final year of college, and I'm 32 now, so that was a long time ago, over a decade ago. And what I love about it is, someone asked me this recently, do you know, I started it just because I needed a stress relief. I needed some headspace, and it was never about the aesthetics, which kind of, you know, the fitness industry, I've had my roller coaster ride with when it comes to the aesthetics. But running, I think for so many people, obviously it's becoming so much more popular nowadays. It's because it's such a fantastic headspace. So that's where the love for running started for me.
1: The second person this morning who sort of said that in very different circumstances, because of course earlier on we were talking to Fozzie Forrestal and Tom Owens. Fozzie, as you heard earlier, if you were listening, lost his son Aidan tragically on a motorbike incident just under a year ago now at this stage, and he was talking about how much headspace he's found while out running himself. Are you doing the VHI Women's Mini Marathon?
17: I am.
1: Of course you are.
17: Of course I am.
1: You'll be one of those people on the post, on the posters for the VHI Women's Mini.
17: Yeah, being overly competitive.
1: Doing that funny, you know, they make you do that funny jumpy thing when you're sort of like taking the photographs.
17: Do you know what I did? I must repost this photo if anyone's following my socials. The first year I did the VHI Women's Mini Marathon, I was creating content at the same time because that was kind of my job with them. But we got to start just after the elite runners. So you have like, there's up to 30,000 women running it this year. So you can see that sea of women. We got to start at the very beginning. Yeah. And I got so excited. I took off with such a sprint, but I'm recording myself at the same time. So there's a picture of me in front of, you know, near 30,000 women just selfie running.
1: Yeah.
17: And it's like, oh, iconic.
1: How many of them who weren't maybe part of the elite runners, but were very competitive as part of the general population, charged past you at the same time, elbowing you, going, oh, there's another one I'm in. Influencers, get out of the way. We're trying to do the marathon.
17: Do you know, I think what it is, this is terrible. When I have the camera on, my body just tends to go faster.
1: You're showing off.
17: It's like I get stupidly competitive.
1: You're
17: and then the second
1: off.
17: The camera goes off, they all overtook me. Yeah.
1: So, the Women's Mini Marathon, when is it actually taking place?
17: So, it's taking place on Sunday, the 31st of May. So, it's the June Bank Holiday weekend. Very close. We have 3 weeks to go now. And I'm so excited. Like, this is going to be, I think, one of the biggest years yet. Like I said, like, when do you see up to 30,000 women coming together to take on this challenge?
1: Christmas sales. 30,000 women all running in one direction, heading for the Christmas sales.
17: Not to be argued with. But this one, just what's so special about it is it's for women of all ages, all abilities. Yeah. There's so many, you know, running events in the calendar nowadays and they can get very competitive. But this one, people walk it at their own pace. They jog it for the first time. They have the competitive elite runners as well, 14 to 65 years of age. It's just open to everyone. And there's so many people doing it for charities as well, which is incredible. It's a really emotional day if you stand by the finish line and watch those wearing the t-shirts for different people who have passed away for so many different causes. It's such a special day in the calendar.
1: Yeah, I've never been. I've been in the city, of course, when it's been on, but I've never ventured that close to 30,000 women all in one place would give me the fear, to be quite honest with you. So I tend to stay away. But you do tend to feel the atmosphere around the city when
17: the
1: event's on.
17: Oh, absolutely. If you could bottle the atmosphere that you have on the city centre streets the day of the VHI Women's Mini Marathon, you'd have something incredible there. It is electric.
1: One of the highlights, I believe, because my wife did it with some friend of hers a number of years ago, and they talked about the joy of running through Donnybrook, particularly past Donnybrook Fire Station, whereby if it's a very warm day, all the firemen might come out with their hoses and, you know, spray people down as they're running past.
17: You can imagine how excited the women are getting when there's firemen out with the hoses now, can't you?
1: Yeah, no, it's a great day. Of course, some will be well prepped at this stage. Some might have entered a number of months ago and sort of are going, oh my God, it's only 20 days away. You're involved in something that will help people get over that fear as well. A number of different community events coming up designed to help women build that distance up over, you know, the remaining period of the time to prepare.
17: Yeah, so this year was the first year that we did the VHI Run Series, which is a brand new initiative to support women in the lead up to the big day, the VHI Women's Mini Marathon, to give them, I suppose, that confidence, that community, but the step-by-step help to get there. We do have a training plan online, so that's the flip book which they created this year. There's three different plans for walkers, joggers and runners. So we're acknowledging that everyone's at different levels here.
1: Yeah.
17: But this was just to bring people together, you know, in real life before the big day. We did a 3 kilometre to start off with in Dublin. We did a 5k in Dublin, and now we're coming to Kilkenny. The final stop of the VHI Run Series is going to be this Wednesday evening, 6 p.m. in Kilkenny Castle Park Grounds. Now, we are getting people to register just for safety reasons.
1: Yeah.
17: So I have that link up on my social media at the moment. You'll find it on the VHI Women's Mini Marathon website as well. But it's going to be, I think this is going to be a really special one because it's like our last stop coming together before everyone joins up for
1: When you're finished here, if you reshare that link and tag us in it or whatever,
17: we'll
1: share that up so
17: great.
1: Everybody can go along. It's happening, as you said, in Kilkenny Castle. The sort of preparations, the atmosphere, probably similar, a mini VHI Women's Mini Marathon type feel.
17: Yes,
1: a mini, if you know what I mean.
17: A mini, I would say. That's a good way to put it, Brian. So 8 kilometres we're going to be doing together. And I think what's really important to emphasise is, yes, some people are going to run it. Some people are going to be competitive with themselves. They'll start off fast, they'll stay that way. Some people will start and stop and they'll walk and they'll take breaks. We're doing an 8 kilometres together, but everyone at their own ability and own paces. Because sometimes I think people can feel a little bit nervous to come to these events or to register for them because they may only be, like you said, someone who registered, you know, 10 weeks ago, but they're only starting the training now 20 days out. You know, we're just going to take it at everyone's pace.
1: Yeah, and you'll get through it, whether you're walking it, running it, whether you're one of those elite athletes or whether you're somebody right at the back of the pack, hoping the influencers will get out of your way so you can get on with what you've got to do that day as well. You talked about how important running is to you.
17: Yeah.
1: you had a lovely post up over the weekend, or at least it came up on my feed over the weekend. Yeah. With the way the algorithms work, maybe you posted it weeks ago. And it was a post, and the sort of sentiment of the post was, this girl has found her mojo again. And it highlighted times in your past when you've maybe struggled with other things. Yes. As well. How important is it for you as an influencer to be true? To be true to yourself and true to those who are investing the time to look at your content and understand and share those darker, more challenging moments with them as well?
17: I think that is like the core of what I feel is my purpose online, because I went through quite a dark patch with social media, or well, with my mental health as a result of social media, I would say.
1: And you would definitely put it down to being as a result of social media?
17: I guess there's always going to be a question mark there as to whether I would have developed such struggles with body image and food without social media. Yeah. Maybe I'm that type of person that would have fell into it anyway, but social media definitely intensified that for me. And had I have come across more real, authentic content and less maybe posing before and afters, perhaps I wouldn't have gone down that route. Mm. So after coming out the other side of that, well, that was one struggle I had. I definitely like to share that and keep it not kind of my main message all of the time. You know, if you keep on living in the past, I feel like it's hard to get away from it. But I do like to remind people that you can overcome these things. The second thing, which I probably was putting more of an emphasis on that post that you saw recently about getting your spark back, yeah, would have been my acne struggles. And you had me in here before speaking specifically about that. That's one that I think I really, really struggled with, because I thought I had overcome, you know, the dark times to be this bright, bubbly person, and then having acne. I know it's a surface level issue, but it really can affect people deeply.
1: But we are surface creatures. I mean, even before the world of social media, we all glanced in the mirror before we headed out for the day. So
17: we do.
1: That's not necessarily a social media problem. Probably highlighted and heightened by it, though.
17: Definitely highlighted and heightened by it. I guess, like you said, we're all surface kind of level creatures at times, but social media at times, social media, there's so many filters. There's so many smoothing, you know, options that you can do with your skin. You can take away the blemishes, you can take away the wrinkles, all these things that you forget what real skin looks like. You forget what acne looks like. So that post you saw recently, I suppose I shared some snippets of what my skin was like back then, and how you overcome these things and you get your spark back. And I do have to say that when I, you know, I wish I never struggled with going out in public as much with no makeup when I had much more, I suppose, much more strong acne.
1: Yeah.
17: Running really saved me, because that was the one thing I felt like I could do. I could go out to the forest. I could let my skin breathe. I could move my body. The endorphins would get flowing and I would feel good again. When I wouldn't quite want to go indoors or go to a gym or go to see the girls, running became my outlet then as well.
1: So what have you learned about yourself then through this journey? Because as you said, you had struggles around body image. To come out of those type of struggles is a huge achievement for anybody.
17: Yeah.
1: But we all know in life that there's going to be times when we will face other struggles.
17: Yeah.
1: In your case, it was the acne thing that followed on. For others, it might be, you know, other challenges in life. So what have you learned about you, Natalie Lennon, as a person, by going through those struggles and twice, if you like, now finding the opportunity that you can get your sparkle back?
17: I think what I've learned is that there's always light at the end of the tunnel. And that might sound a bit cliche, but it is so true. When you're in those moments of struggling with, be it body image, skin, food, grief, career issues, finance, relationship breakups, whatever it is, you always think in that moment, you're never going to get through it.
1: Yeah.
17: And you always do. And having gone through struggles twice, like, look, everyone has their struggles. I'm not saying mine are more than anyone else. But when I was in that first one, I kind of thought, I'm not going to get through this. And even that second one, I thought, when does it get better? And now I feel like it's made me so much stronger that when something happens again in the future, because it will, because we're human, I'm going to be able to get through it. And I know that because I did before. Mm. But people who might be going through something for the first time know that you can get through it as well.
1: And have you been able to find strength in that, knowing in that very sort of public way that when you share these posts, you know, highlighting, because many of us, maybe if we don't look back, when we face the next challenge, we sort of maybe forget that we've been through a challenge before. Is it quite nice for you to be able to celebrate the challenge in some weird way and celebrate the human ability to come through that?
17: Yeah, I love how you phrase that, Brian, to celebrate getting through that 100%. Some people might think, you know, I'm crazy for having all those snippets and pictures and videos of me upset or bad skin or poor body image. But for me, I look back and I'm like, I overcame that, and I'm so proud of that. And I'm glad I documented that journey, because now I can inspire others to do the same and feel they can feel supported. They know they're not alone, because when I went through it, I kind of thought I was alone. But once I spoke about it, the influx of messages of people dealing with, you know, skin issues, body image, or when I had injuries, people struggling with missing running or missing their sport because they had an injury and they couldn't do it because that became their personality. When you find someone you can relate to, it makes it so much easier. So I just want to be that person online. That would definitely be my goal.
1: So all the bad stuff that we hear about social media, and we often talk about it on this show, it's not all bad, is
17: Absolutely.
1: It? It depends. So are your algorithms then, because I'm interested in the algorithms are sort of really, really interesting for me. I try to cheat the algorithms sometimes. So for example, if I'm particularly interested, I've got this thing going on at the moment and I haven't really got the space to do it, but I'd love the idea of having a sauna, right? And anytime sort of a post comes up on my social media that's anything to do with that sort of lifestyle, and Vim, we'll be talking Vim Hof a little bit later on as well, I'm still not sure about the cold water thing, I tend to interact with them more because I feel like in some way, shape or form I'm cheating the algorithms, because the more I interact with them, the more of that type of stuff they show me.
17: Yeah.
1: Is there something in that for us all to learn, that if we do enjoy social media but we find sometimes it gets a bit dour, it gets a bit heavy, try to ignore that stuff and focus on the good stuff, and maybe you'll see more of the good stuff.
17: Absolutely. Yeah, that's, you know, recently I've been doing a few talks in secondary schools about social media and mental health and the direct correlation between how you treat social media and how your well-being
1: and how it
17: is going
1: you.
17: To be. Yes. Yes, exactly. Like, particularly for young people, the amount of time spent online, you don't realise subconsciously what that is doing to you. And for adults as well, I feel like we can be more aware. Like you said, you're able to control your algorithm in a way.
1: Sometimes.
17: In a way. But if something pops up that you don't like, you know, control your algorithm in a way.
1: Sometimes.
17: In a way. But if something pops up that you don't like, you know, you can tap the three dots. You can say, not for me. You can say, don't suggest this content. You can say, don't suggest posts from this account. And over time, you should create an algorithm that is more mentally supportive, if we phrase it that way. I mean, look, it's social media. There's always going to be something popping up you didn't want to see, like there is in the papers, like there is on TV. You can't control everything. But there definitely is far more positives to social media than I think people realise. There's always going to be, you know, pros and cons to everything. But you have to control social media and don't let social media control you.
1: Yeah, because I think it's nice for people to know that they can. Because there is, I think, maybe some would disagree with this, there's probably some benefits to social media, as your account, you know, highlights, for example, and many others like that are out there. You just have to find them.
17: Yes, exactly. You do just have to find them. And I think when you do, it becomes a much more positive place. And hopefully, as well as all that, I'm inspiring you to maybe put on the runners and get the feet out the door and get moving and join us on Wednesday evening.
1: If you were in selling saunas, maybe you'd be inspiring me. The idea of me getting the runners on to get out the door or to do a bit of gardening. I'm enjoying walking up and down the grass. I've turned into that middle-aged man, Natalie.
17: Are you talking barefoot now? Or are you grounding yourself?
1: No, I'm not quite that sort of connected to the spiritual world more, and making sure that my lawn looks as perfect as it can for the summer ahead. I've found something in that over the last couple of years.
17: That's where you found your peace.
1: Yeah, it's sad, really.
17: It's your therapy.
1: It's my therapy, isn't it? But listen, for those who are looking for a bit of therapy by going out and putting their runners on, May 14th, Kilkenny Castle. Remind us of the time again.
17: So it's going to be this Wednesday, 6 p.m. is going to be kickoff time. So plenty of time to come home, get a snack, get the runners on and get back down to Kilkenny Castle.
1: On a logistical matter, do you have to be registered for the VHI Women's Mini Marathon to come along and enjoy this event?
17: No, you don't. You don't.
1: Okay.
17: But we would like to think most of you are going to be taking part.
1: I'm just thinking about the future. I mean, maybe if you were thinking about it but didn't quite get registered this year, a little mini experience this weekend might
17: be. But you know, like the VHI Women's Mini Marathon sold out very quickly this year. But there are people doing it virtually. So people who didn't get a ticket to come to Dublin, they're doing it virtually as well. So maybe you're one of those.
1: Virtually as well, so.
17: You will.
1: I'll sit on social media and watch all of your posts happening from the day of the event and sort of go, aren't everybody who's out running this morning doing a fabulous job.
17: Yeah, you can't help but smile when you see that sort of content.
1: Yeah, great to see you this morning.
17: Thanks so much, Brian.
1: Very well, as you always do.
17: But thank you.
1: You've got a glow about you that you sort of highlighted in that post the other day. Back, keeping yourself well, looking and feeling good, and doing it all for us to enjoy online as well.
17: I'm back at you, Brian. Thanks.
1: Natalie Lennon, a pleasure as always. Take care. Enjoy Wednesday evening in the castle.
17: I will do.
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20: 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And the wife said, "Well, you don't be stupid," she said. "How would we tell them apart?" To which he replied, "Anna one, Anna two, Anna three, Anna four."
0: Yeah.
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1: Yes, the KCLR Daily continuing here right the way through until 1 o'clock. And of course, the news at 12 is not that far away. But you've been hearing in the news this morning that there is a potential for a strike in relation to ambulance services. The Health Service Executive has warned that the National Ambulance Service will experience delays in responding to what they're describing as non-life-threatening calls due to industrial action by staff. Around 2,000 members of SIP2 and Unite are engaging in a work to rule today with 24-hour strike tomorrow in a dispute over pay. John McCamley is the SIP2 Ambulance Sector Organiser and he joins us on the show now this morning. John, good morning to you.
2: Good morning.
1: First of all, tell us what has brought us to this point.
2: Well, we've reached the point where we unfortunately have to take industrial action because an independent report 6 years ago indicated that members working in the National Ambulance Service as EMTs, paramedics, advanced paramedics, and paramedic specialists were out of kilter with other health professionals and that enhanced pay scales should be introduced. Unfortunately, those recommendations have not been implemented to date. And we've now have no other choice but to have industrial action to try to bring this to a conclusion.
1: And the action that's going to take place today, a work to rule is a phrase that we often hear, but of course, different sectors, different rules, different arrangements during times like this. What will it mean in practice for the service today?
2: Well, for the work to rule to begin with, which started today at 8 a.m, look, it will deal with a number of sort of internal issues within the National Ambulance Service. It shouldn't affect the public to any real extent. Tomorrow, though, obviously we have our stoppage, which starts at 8 a.m. for 24 hours. And while we are on strike, our members are providing emergency cover for high acuity calls and paediatric services.
1: So the difference between the types of calls coming in will determine whether or not an ambulance goes out to attend those calls. You know, it's a very challenging position for your members, I suppose, and for the union as a whole to be in. How do you make those heat of the moment judgment calls? Who gets to decide what type of call gets attention and what doesn't?
2: Well, look, as I said, we are taking place with a work stoppage tomorrow. And look, as I've said, normally, like a work stoppage would mean that, look, everything would be stopped. But our members are conscious that in terms of their own dispute, they don't want to put members of the public at risk. So we have agreed to provide a certain percentage of cover. So, look, people still need to ring, obviously, 999. There is a percentage of cover there. It will be determined and triaged by our members working in the National Control Centre. And, look, when resources are there, particularly for high acuity calls, an ambulance will be dispatched. So it is unfortunate that we've reached this particular juncture, but given that this has run on now for 6 years, and that major changes and modernisation has taken place in the ambulance service without the pay rates following suit, we're at this point where we now have no choice but to take industrial action.
1: John, just on that point regarding the calls again, if somebody had maybe made a call for something they were concerned about and were told that they wouldn't receive a service, but things changed and they became more concerned, would you encourage them to call 999 again, should the need be?
2: Well, again, the guidance from, and again, this will be something that you would need to put to the HSE, but the guidance is that people will continue to ring 999 in relation to if they acquire an ambulance. And again, our members have, even though they're on strike, have agreed to provide, you know, emergency cover, a certain percentage of cover for tomorrow. Hopefully, look, the dispute doesn't move on from tomorrow. Obviously, we have other days of strike action planned for the next week and the week after that, and so on and so forth. So we are calling on the HSE and the Department of Health to enter into talks without any preconditions to try to resolve this issue.
1: And is there any possibility that talks may happen today?
2: No, it doesn't look likely at this stage. The unions have put proposals forward to the HSE to try to resolve this dispute. Unfortunately, to date, we really haven't had any significant engagement since, you know, announcing the dates of strike action. And it is unfortunate, like, this will be the first time that we've had a national strike involving the ambulance across the country. We have had individual disputes, but they've been resolved quickly. But this is the first one we've been forced to. And it really shows a measure of how things have, industrial relations have sort of hit an all-time low within the National Ambulance Service. Morale is quite low. A survey that SIPTU carried out recently indicated that, look, people just have no confidence in the National Ambulance Service resolving issues in a timely manner.
1: Have you got other dates in the diary? Should discussions over the coming days and weeks not go to plan?
2: Yeah, so we have industrial action is planned for, you have 24-hour stoppage this week, and we have a 48-hour stoppage next week for next Tuesday as well. And then the week after that is a 3-day stoppage, and then rolling strikes then after that. So again, look, our view is that we want to engage, we want to resolve this issue, we want to sit down and try to hammer out a deal, but we can't accept preconditions that have been put forward by the HSE. We can't accept broken promises that have been made over the last 15 or 20 years. And we really do need to deal with these historic issues where our members are completely out of kilter with our health professionals working in the health service.
1: Okay, well, John McCamley, SIPTU Ambulance Sector Organiser, thank you very much for joining us to give us that update on the strike action, the work to rule today, and limited service from 8 a.m. tomorrow. We'll, of course, keep you updated with anything, should it change, over the next 24 hours here on KCLR. Texts and WhatsApps coming in relation to all of our guests so far this morning on that Fairstone text and WhatsApp line. We began the show by holding an Oscar. The Whelans in Gerpoint have been on to say, well done to Colbert and great to hear Mick on the radio. That's from Babs, and indeed all of the Whelans in Gerpoint. Also, Natalie Lennon was in with us a few moments ago. Somebody has come across Natalie when they're out training. Got a high five from Natalie when she was out training on Tullow Street. Pure sound she is, says that particular texter. And a little bit of public service information. Apparently the electricity has gone in Tinryland. So if you're in Tinryland, I hope you have batteries in the old transistor and you can tune into us that way. And of course, if the transistor doesn't have batteries in it, don't forget you can download the KCLR app on your smart device and listen live on there, or listen back to all of the features we have either by going to the KCLR website or downloading the KCLR app. One man who I know for sure has the KCLR app downloaded on his phone, because of course he's normally on it, joining us now to reflect on the weekend sporting action, Oisin Langan. Good morning.
3: Good morning, Brian. How are you?
1: I suppose the KCLR app is very important to you when you're driving all over the country to bring us coverage of all those fabulous sporting events.
3: It is, because we have been able to increase our sports coverage through the app with KCLR Plus, because we're able to bring games, I won't say that we weren't able to bring before, but we're able to, you know, broadcast two games, three games at one time, as we have done already this year and probably will do again at some stage. And it just, it gives people a better service and offers more sports. 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
1: And no paywall in sight anywhere. 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
3: Now, Brian, if that's a little dig at me and the rest of the GA Plus crew, I don't like it, but I understand it. But yeah, no, look, it is free. And it's great as well, because like over the weekend, I was traveling the country and outside of what you'd call the FM transmitter region. But like, that doesn't matter anymore, because I actually do most of my, even when I'm in the region, I'd listen to most of it, most of my stuff on the app and all that. So yeah, the app is important, and it's smooth as well, which is the important thing.
1: Yeah, like yourself. let's reflect on the weekend, I suppose. Maybe the draw, Kilkenny and Offaly, the best place to start, maybe?
3: It is. Mickey Welsh said it best. Mickey Welsh of the KCLR Hurling Podcast. The analysis edition will be out later this evening. The post-match podcast will be out a little bit later this afternoon, hopefully by 1 o'clock, depending on how quickly I can work. Mickey Wells said, Kilkenny would have ambitions to beat Offaly, so not beating Offaly is a disappointment. Their shooting was poor in the second half. It was one of those games, it was really strange. It wasn't on TV, so we're kind of going off the radio, which is great for KCLR. But and Midlands 103, who had a great time yesterday, and they celebrated that draw like it was a win. And it'll tell you how big a result it was for Offaly, who'd been beaten something like eight, nine times in a row in the province by Kilkenny. So it was a big result for Offaly. I almost said big win. I'm sure it feels like a bit of a win today. But for Kilkenny, Derek Link said afterwards, look, there were, you know, there were some positives in the sense that the full back line played well, but he just talked about maybe taking their opportunities, especially in the second half, and that's something they'll have to sharpen up on and be better on. And some good news, Adrian Mullen is back on the grass and back playing a bit of hurling, so hopefully we'll see him sooner rather than later, because there isn't a team out there who could be as good without a player like Adrian Mullen. But a disappointing result, as Mickey Welch has said, if Kilkenny are to kind of make good on the aspirations they have, they need to be beating a team like Offaly, who are building and getting better. But up until the weekend, I would have said we're a bit behind Kilkenny on the results and the evidence of what we saw. And you can only go on results. Obviously, they've made up ground. But look, Kilkenny play Kildare next week. They'll hope to bounce back with a win, as Derek Link said in his post-match interview. That's the only option for next week. Kildare, by the way, under Brian Dowling, who's a really, really good manager, Kilkenny man, obviously, lost 4-22 to 1-22 against Galway. But when you consider Kildare have only come up from Joe McDonagh, and people are talking about Galway in the context of winning All-Irelands, that's actually a decent enough showing. So Kildare are showing well. They showed well in large parts against Wexford, have done the same against Galway, have done the same against Dublin, and they're acclimatising to this level now. Unfortunately, haven't got the win that they crave or wanted, but they are acclimatising. You can nearly say the same. It's a bit different in the sense that, like, the Munster Championship is the Munster Championship, and the teams that are in it are the teams that are in it. There is no promotion or relegation, and I would argue that that's the right thing for all sorts of reasons. We don't have to go into it now, but like Waterford showing well but not getting wins over the weekend, showing well against Cork but not getting the win. So, you know, they've lost two and drawn one. It looks like they're out of it. Mathematically speaking, not so, but it doesn't look like they've got much of a chance. For Carlow, what a weekend for them. What a win for them. Up in Down in the hurling, a fantastic victory. It means if they beat London next week, they're guaranteed a spot in the Joe McDonagh final, which is a fantastic achievement. Carlo in the league tried a lot of players, took a lot of hurt because they were missing players and had to give players experience. And Pat Bennett, in fairness to him, he stuck by his guns on that, the Carlo manager, and it's yielding its rewards in the championship, because he got a lot of guys match fit, a good few players getting a bit of experience, and they're 3 from 3 now. They've won 3 out of 3, which is absolutely fantastic. So well done to Carlo, and of course the Carlo ladies with a victory in football over the weekend. So they'll play in the Leinster final next weekend at some stage. I don't have the logistics, the details and all that, but it will be live on KCLR. We're looking forward to bringing people that. And that, yeah. Carlo London game, just in case people missed it, is next Saturday at 1 o'clock in Netwatch Cullen Park. It's live on KCLR, thanks to June Doran Properties. It's a big day of hurling, actually, because at 6 p.m. that evening, we've got Kilkenny and Kildare on KCLR, thanks to Le Hart's Garage, Waterford Road, Kilkenny. Yeah. And, of course, during the week, a big game for the Kilkenny under-20s. They're up against Dublin in the Fulfil Leinster semi-final, a game we're looking forward to bringing people on Wednesday night at 7:30.
1: I mean, I don't know how you keep track of it all with so much going on. You didn't mention the quote unquote contentious decision around the 65 towards the end of the Kilkenny Offaly game. You know, maybe for Kilkenny fans pointing towards that, it sort of stinks of clutching at straws a little bit in that regard. But another contentious decision around something that was made by, in the case of the Premier League soccer, a VAR official in relation to the Arsenal game just yesterday against West Ham. A very, very big decision at both ends of the table.
3: Yeah, but Arsenal got the job done. You know, like, we can talk about decisions, we can talk about contestable decisions, we can talk about all that, but ultimately West Ham had 90 plus minutes to get a goal and equalise, or they had, what was it, I forget how long, maybe 30 minutes to equalise. They didn't do it. Like, if you look at the Kilkenny game yesterday, yeah, it was probably a contentious 65, and tight margins decide things. But and this is something, and I'm not really qualified to say this, but I will say it on behalf of many analysts who I think would say it, and of course we'll hear that later on in the KCLR Hurling Podcast Analysis Edition. Like, if you're arguing over these little things, you're probably looking at the wrong places.
1: Yeah.
3: Or looking in the wrong place.
1: In relation to staying with Arsenal for a moment, a lot of the pundits in the UK over the last 24 hours or so, well, almost 24 hours, have been saying, for example, had the standards applied in the way they did yesterday throughout the rest of the season, many of those very important goals for Arsenal may not have stood, and therefore they wouldn't even be top of the league. Is that just an anti-Arsenal sentiment, do you think?
3: You put an R at the start of my name, I'm called Roisin. You know what I mean? Like, and you know the point I'm making there. It's the old Mick McCarthy saying, if my aunt had X, Y, and Z, she'd be my uncle.
1: Yeah.
3: What's the point in debating that? There is a whole league. There is a whole, like, generally speaking, and by the way, Brian, this is something I would say anyway, It doesn't matter who's top of the league, you know. Like at the moment, Hearts are the best team in Scotland. That's why they're top of that league. At the moment, Cork are the best team in the Munster Championship. That's why they're top of the Munster Championship. Arsenal have been the best team in the league so far. They might not finish that way because there's still work to do.
1: Yeah.
3: And they're top of the league. So, like, you know, people could... There just seems to be a little undercurrent of anti-Arsenal, which is fine. You know, there's no problem with that.
1: But that's probably a good sign, because I sort of long for the days of the ABUs, the anybody but United crowd that would have been out there when Manchester United were at their peak. Is that a good sign for Arsenal? Roy Keane talking about the fact that now people are moaning about them probably shows how much they're starting to fear for them.
3: It's a bit weird. I think it probably happens every successful team. Well, for some successful teams. Like if you look at when Leicester won the Premier League, people were like, oh my God, this is amazing. You look at... when Limerick won their first All-Ireland, people were like, oh my God, this is amazing. Now people are going, oh, Limerick, even though they haven't won in a couple of years, you know, there's not as an excitement about them as there was when they were new, so to speak. Like, even in Scotland, I consider myself a Celtic fan, yet weirdly, I kind of half want Hearts to win the league because that means the league might mean something when Celtic win it again, because it's just a non-competitive, boring league. And you can love Celtic, but you have to admit that it is a poor league in Scotland. Like, and because what happens is when you say stuff like that, Celtic fans come after you. And it's like, well, no, like the reality is it is a poor league and it needs a bit of competitiveness. Like Arsenal always seem to have had, when they've been successful, always seem to have had people having a go, boring Arsenal.
1: Yeah.
3: You know, 1-0 to the Arsenal, which people sang as an insult. I have to say, I always took as a compliment. Not that I, you know, like 1-0 to the Arsenal. Yeah, I'll take that as an Arsenal fan. Wouldn't any supporter.
1: Yeah, take it out every week of the year, you know? And we lift the title at the end of the year as well. Well, Roisin Langan, thank you very much for joining us this morning on the case.
3: Only on Wednesday night, Brian, you know that.
1: Take care, Roisin. We'll talk to you again towards the end of the week. We'll be preview what's to come next weekend in terms of KCLR Sport. And don't forget to go and visit that app. There's a huge amount on there in terms of sporting coverage. And I'm sure you'll love it all.
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6: Well, I've got a fabulous competition for you because if you're looking to shop Kilkenny, this is the place to be because we're always talking about the importance of it. Of course, Shop Kilkenny is supported through Kilkenny County Council, and we have a €100 Kilkenny gift card to be given away each week. Entering couldn't be easier. Simply follow Shop Kilkenny on social media, mention the shop that you last purchased from, and that's it. You're in. If you're shopping Kilkenny already and you're on social media, which is probably the vast majority of you out there, you've already got all that's required to get involved in this competition, and a €100 Shop Kilkenny gift card through Kilkenny County Council might make things even better for you on your next shopping trip. Just to remind you once again, follow Shop Kilkenny on social medias and just mention in a post where you last shopped in Kilkenny, and that voucher could be yours. Sam Crane, great to have you in.
7: Brian, how are you getting on again?
6: I feel like you're getting to the point now in terms of the KCLR Daily family that you almost now don't need introduction. Yeah. But for those who don't know who Sam Crane is,
7: I'd be looking for a slot.
6: Kilkenny Wim Hof Method instructor. And during his 37-year-long career in the Army, he enjoyed the discipline and physical challenges posed there. And he's now found both the discipline and physical challenges in cold water.
7: Yes. This weekend, actually, and a 40 years done, Brian.
6: Wow.
7: 40. I had 40 done in December.
6: Yeah, you don't look it.
7: No, thank you. Thank you, Brian. I'm 58, man. 59 this year.
6: Yeah. You look very, very well.
7: But, like, again, you know, everybody has this thing, you know, when people retire. People retire and say, oh, I'm retired, and they get old quicker.
6: Yeah.
7: Do you know what I mean? And that's proven now. That's proven because I've nothing to do. I've lost the routine of working, and they get into this like a slump.
6: Are you retired yet yourself?
7: No, I'm not retired. I'm still serving. I'm still serving. Next year now. Next year, all going well, or the year after maybe. He said to me, wife, we've plans. We're going to spend a good bit of time in Australia because our grandkids
6: that's
7: are in Australia.
6: That's what we talked about that before.
7: Yeah. So we're putting things in motion for that now.
6: Would you ever consider retiring full time to Australia?
7: We're actually looking at doing six in Australia and six back here in Ireland.
6: Which six?
7: Summer six out there, their summer and our summer here.
6: So,
7: we have to have a goal. You know, and it's like a guy, and I don't want to hold up too much of your time, but a guy, I remember listening to a guy one time, I was having a chat with him, and it resonated in me, and it should resonate in other people as well. So picture yourself, even you sitting here today, thinking about something that you wanted to do, right?
6: Yeah.
7: And you're sitting back and you're pondering, you have a couple of minutes, right? And you're pondering and say, you know, there's something coming up I'd love to do, right? Now that time slips away, okay? You didn't do it. Picture yourself now sitting in a chair, maybe not the same chair, but sitting in a chair at an age that you say to yourself, Jesus, I should have done that when I did.
6: It's a very good impression of me, I have to say.
7: Yeah. No, but like, the point I'm making is if you want to do something, do it, because time goes by really, really quickly.
6: And you think that becomes even more important as we age? Because, I mean, when you think of the exuberance of youth, you're living in the moment, every moment, and you don't know what you're doing tomorrow. You don't really care, as long as what you're doing now is a bit of crack and a bit of fun.
7: Exactly.
6: But maybe as we get older and we take on the responsibility of raising a family and running a home, we sort of forget the us in all of that.
7: Absolutely. And a guy one time, said to me, actually, I was just listening to a podcast recently, and it, this

0: guy who was an ultra marathon runner, and he was like a Ironman, right? And he, this guy, he was world champion. Okay, he was being interviewed, like you were interviewing, and the two guys, they knew each other really well, right? And this resonates with me as well. Okay, so he said, because they knew each other so well, he says, you know, how's your dad keeping?
1: Yeah.
0: You know, now this guy's American, right? So his dad lived on the other side of America, okay? And he says, how's the dad keeping? He said, good, yeah, yeah. He's like, he's 85 now, do you know what I mean? And the interviewer said, how often do you get to see him? And he says, like, I get to see him twice a year, do you know what I mean? And he says, you know, hopefully, like, we'll get another 5 years of him, because, like, 85, 90, you know, you're, like, you're getting closer to the door, you know, that sort of way. And he said, so in the next 5 years, you're only going to see your father 10 times.
1: Brought it into stark realisation.
0: And he goes, man. He goes, and he sat back in his chair and he went, you're right.
1: Yeah, yeah.
0: Do you know what I mean?
1: And we can apply that logic to so many things in our life. Absolutely. Whether it's people that we see or things that we really enjoy, but maybe, you know, we let life get in the way of those things.
0: Yeah.
1: Is there a danger in that, though, as well, that we get so caught up in, you know, trying to live for ourselves that we do forget that we've got responsibilities? How do you balance those two things? I mean, it's all well. I love doing the garden. I don't particularly like taking the bins out. If I approached my life that way, I'd spend my whole time out in the garden and the rubbish would just build out at the front of the house.
0: It's what keeps you happy.
1: Right.
0: It's what keeps you happy in your headspace. Do you know what I mean?
1: That's
0: like
1: important.
0: Everybody, absolutely. Absolutely. Your headspace is a thing. Like, it's like what I said to you before. Like, you know, even if a person got up in the morning and just had a cold shower.
1: Yeah.
0: Right, or, you know, and again,
1: I got a shiver already.
0: I know. But
1: I do love the heat, I have
0: yes,
1: to say.
0: Yes, because you're
1: just. I'm a creature of comfort.
0: Yes, that's exactly it. But it's just pushing yourself out of your comfort zone a little bit.
1: Right.
0: You know what I mean? And the cold is a big. Cold is very, very good at pushing, helping people push themselves out of comfort zone.
1: Yeah. You're going to push yourself out of your comfort zone, I think, a little bit in times to come, because the last time we were talking, you were planning this cycle from Malin to Mizzenhead.
0: Yes.
1: 600 kilometres.
0: Yeah.
1: Is it over a

0: on the morning that we were meant to go to up to Malin Head, he just said, I can't.
1: So the best military terms, never leave a man behind type thing.
0: There you go.
1: You decided
0: you
1: to
0: go.
1: Put it off and to wait.
0: Yeah,
1: yeah. So when is it due to happen
0: so
1: now?
0: So we're heading up on this Friday. We're heading to Malin this Friday and we're starting the cycle Saturday morning and cycling all the way through until Sunday morning. So we're starting at 8 o'clock Saturday morning in Malin Head.
1: Yeah.
0: Hopefully we can get to Mizzen Head about 10 o'clock the next morning. If we can do it in 24 hours, grand.
1: It'll be a bit more than that.
0: It'll be a bit more.
1: It's all to raise funds for the community first responders.
0: That's exactly.
1: Really, really important.
0: Yeah. I'm excited about that coming up. I'm also excited because there's a guy that I had a couple of workshops with called Pat Falvey.
1: Right.
0: Have you ever heard of Pat Falvey?
1: Never.
0: So Pat Falvey, Cork man, living in Kerry. He's in his 70s now. He holds the world record for the first person to climb Everest from the north and the south.
1: Right.
0: He holds the world record for the first person to climb the highest seven peaks in the world.
1: Mm.
0: So I done a couple of workshops last year with Pat down in his mountain lodges called.
1: And what were the workshops on? Surely they weren't on climbing mountains, were they?
0: Oh, no. It was Wim Hof.
1: Okay.
0: Yeah. And it was actually a first for me and it was a first for Pat. Because this man has been all over the world. Now, I mean literally he's been all over the world, right?
1: Yeah.
0: He's never been in the cold. And he's been in some of the, as in immersed in the cold.
1: Right. So he's been, for example, up Everest, up but Everest. Wrapped up and wearing
0: absolutely.
1: His gloves and his scarf
0: Antarctica,
1: probably, whatever else.
0: He's never been in the cold. So it was last year. Was his first time getting into an ice bath.
1: Okay. Sian, will you stay with us because we've got an ad break to take and I always enjoy having the chats with you. We'll talk more about the cycle that's taking place, how people can support that and maybe investigate a little bit more the Wim Hof method.
0: Lovely.
1: Maybe you'll get my toes in some cold water at some point.
0: Perfect.
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1: Sian Crane has stayed with us. We'll remind people again about that cycle that's coming up and how they can donate to support the Critical First Responders group here in Kilkenny. Sian, I'd like, if we can, to use a couple of moments.
0: Yep.
1: Just to let anybody who might be considering the experience of cold water have a couple of little tips. I mean, probably the easiest point to start with is by turning down the temperature in the shower for the last couple of moments.
0: Yeah, absolutely.
1: Okay, right. So I'll be the guinea pig in regard. So what should I be doing as I'm enjoying my warm shower and getting ready for the day, but to prepare myself for the shock of turning the dial all the way to the left and cooling down?
0: So again, it's all in your head, right? So it's a mindset as well. So the three pillars of the Wim Hof method is a breathwork mindset and then cold water immersion. So when you're in the warm, it's lovely, it's really nice and you're in a nice place, right?
1: Singing songs maybe
0: exactly, or maybe doing a little dance or whatever, you know what I mean? But so when you're in there, right, you want to be setting your mind that, okay, you're going to turn that dial down, okay? So you're setting your mind.
1: So it's going to happen.
0: Oh, absolutely. But when you're setting your mind, you want to be actually getting your breathing under control, okay? So you're in the shower and you're like, oh, it's lovely. So when you want to turn the dial down to cold, that's where you need to be getting your breeding. You need

0: need to be setting your breathing. So it was,
1: so in through the nose and out through the mouth.
0: Whichever way you want to take it in.
1: Doesn't matter. But
0: you, well, that's on another level because I'm also an oxygen advantage instructor and we don't have time, okay? Well, I have time, but you don't. But
1: we have 4 minutes and 10
0: no,
1: seconds.
0: No. So you're in the shower, right? And you want to turn it down, okay? So your breathing is the key. So you want to be setting your breathing, getting your nice and calm. So just keep that little rhythm. Look at the dial and just turn it. Yeah. Okay, so now when you turn that dial, that cold water is going to hit you, okay? And you're going to go fight or flight. Sympathetic, parasympathetic. Sympathetic is like, Jesus, I'm out of here. I'm out of here. This is too cold.
1: Vim's mad. I'm gone.
0: Yeah. Shame is, you know. Anyway, I can't say what, but you know yourself. Yeah. So when that cold hits you, it's going to be a shock in your system,
1: right?
0: Because your skin is the biggest organ in your body, right? So that is going to be like, whoo, right? The whole thing about it is keep your breathing. So
1: and the way you're blowing out there, you're sort of blowing out forcefully through slightly closed lips.
0: Because is that a helps. Method? That helps. That actually helps because it's that initial shock. You're getting over the initial shock first.
1: So we've gotten over that initial shock. Hopefully the first 2 or 3 or 4 seconds are key.
0: So absolutely. And when you're in that position, then when you're, you know, say, because like people start off like 10 seconds, 20 seconds or 30 seconds. Mm. Right. So if you're at like 20 seconds or 30 seconds, just go.
1: Yeah.
0: So you will get to a stage where your breathing becomes shallower. Okay, so it's a long inhale, a long exhale.
1: Yeah.
0: And the long exhale is very important because when that water first hits you, the cold water, your heart rate goes up. Okay. So when you focus on the long exhale, your heart rate, it brings your heart rate down.
1: Right.
0: So when you're focused, as I said, focus on your breath going in. And it's a long exhale. Yeah, and that's exactly what...
1: And that calms you down.
0: Oh, absolutely.
1: And a good amount of time for somebody to be starting off with 20, 30 seconds?
0: 20, 30 seconds, yeah.
1: And are there some benefits even to that short exposure in the shower as opposed to getting into a nice bath for 3, 4, 5 minutes?
0: Well, again, so you start off at 10 seconds. Okay, so you're after going from like warmth, so you're after being in like, you know, oh, this is lovely, to pushing yourself out of your comfort zone.
1: Yeah.
0: So you push
1: yourself...
0: That's
1: a start.
0: Exactly.
1: And those methods, you know, I know we're coming into a time of year where people will be heading towards the beaches. They might be inclined to head towards open water. I've seen some of the health and safety campaigns out there talking about similar sorts of things.
0: Yeah.
1: If you are unfortunate enough to fall into a body of cold water, the focus on the breathing and trying to relax is key.
0: Yeah, absolutely.
1: It could save your life.
0: Yeah, absolutely. Yeah. But again, you know, people have this thing, like a guy rang me one time, I know we're pushed on time really quickly. He rang me and he said, you know, he wanted to do an ice bath one-on-one in Esgrand. And I just asked him a couple of questions, you know, how long have you done ice baths before? And he says, yeah, like I've done an ice bath 14 or 15 minutes. And I goes,
1: really?
0: Okay. 14, like, why are you in it for 14 or 15 minutes? Because... If 2 minutes is the key. 2 minutes, all the magic happens in the first 2 minutes of you getting into the cold, right?
1: Anything after that is just showing off.
0: Well, no, not so much showing off, but anything after that is your mind. You're strengthening your mind. Okay, so you're in it for 2 minutes. If you go over 2 minutes, you are strengthening your mind. But the whole thing about it, if you want to push it further, right? When I say push is probably the wrong word to use. If you want to go a little bit further, right, you have to be very careful.
1: Okay. Well, if anybody's out there and they do sort of take on that advice and want to experience that in the shower tomorrow morning, I'll be on air from 10 o'clock. You can text me and let me know how you got on. Vim, just finally...
0: lots of screaming there. You're in the shower.
1: Vim, the cycle, it's happening. Tell people how they can support.
0: If you go on to CFR or even on, if you look up my Instagram page or the Instagram page or the Facebook
1: They'll find
0: page.
1: You on Sham Cream.
0: There's a Stevie Happy. If you look Stevie Happy, it's all on there. It's exciting. As I said, I'm looking forward to it.
1: Well, you're searching for Sham Crean, S-H-A-M-C-R-E-A-N-E, you'll find him on there. And if he doesn't show up just by searching his name, also throw in Kilkenny, Wim Hof, and he'll absolutely show up there as well. Sham, a pleasure as always.
0: Perfect.
1: Great having you in. Thanks for that little motivational speech.
0: Yeah.
1: And
0: I'll actually get you to, I tell you what I'll do. I'll get you
1: no,
0: to
1: Kerry. Don't tell
0: Kerry.
1: Me what you're going to do. That I'll, sounds
0: I'll get
1: like
0: you to
1: be...
0: Kerry sometime this year. With Pat Falvey and myself.
1: We'll see what happens from there. I'm going to start with 10 seconds in the shower tomorrow morning.
0: I am perfect. Well, do you know what? There's a challenge. There's a challenge for you. Start off with 10 seconds.
1: 10 seconds in the shower tomorrow morning, and I shall come in and tell everybody of my experience. Sham, a pleasure as always. Best of luck with that cycle.
0: Yeah. Cheers. Brian, thanks very much.
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1: Yes, after the news at 12, we'll be joined by Dermot Keyes. We'll be talking about the full impact of the damage caused by the major fire at the Tycar Area Business Park, the Jute, as it's known more locally. But now, Sinead Burke with the news at 12.
9: Thanks, Brian. Good afternoon. The HSC has a contingency plan in place ahead of ambulance service disruption tomorrow. EMTs, paramedics and advanced paramedics are engaging in a work to rule today, followed by a 24-hour work stoppage that will begin at 8 in the morning. The work to rule today mainly affects internal procedures, means there is limited disruption for today. Humanitarian aid's been confirmed now for those affected by last weekend's fire in Waterford City. A clean-up operation is underway at Tycar Business Centre, where a number of companies have been assessing the damage done to their premises. It's understood up to 300 people are temporarily out of work. Gardaí are appealing for witnesses to a hit and run in County Tipperary. A woman in her 40s was seriously injured when the e-bike she was riding and a vehicle collided at around 2 o'clock on Saturday morning. It happened on the Feathered Road towards Killusty Lisrona. Anyone travelling between Feathered and Clonmel at the time, especially those with dash cam footage, are being asked to contact the Gardaí. A Kilkenny Oscar winner has hinted at plans to swap LA for home in the future. Colbert Fenley has been home on a visit this week, with many lucky locals getting their hands on the latest Academy Award he won for his work with the Avatar team. And mortgage holders are switching to fixed rate mortgages before an expected increase in rates. As early as next month, the European Central Bank is expected to hike its rates to manage potential inflation caused by the war in Iran. Currently, rates are at a 3.5% 3% low, but mortgages could rise by 0.5%, making repayments over €100 extra monthly, according to the latest

0: making repayments over €100 extra monthly, according to the latest Dodl Mortgage.
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0: Cloudy with some patchy light rain or drizzle in places, brightening up through the day with better sunny spells developing and highs of 13 to 15 degrees. Right now it is 12 degrees in Carlow Town, 12.2 in Kilkenny City and 13 in Ferrybank.
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2: Something that we've been very much aware of over the weekend was the fire at Tycor area, the business park there in Waterford City. Dermot Keyes, a local of that area, knows it very, very well. Locally known as the Jute, the former Jute factory, which became that business park in more recent decades, subject to a huge fire over the weekend. Many people foresaw the fire as they were watching coverage of the match that was taking place. And Dermot Keyes was, I believe, at that match.
3: Yeah, Brian, it was surreal. Sat in the stand in Welsh Park, looking directly over to the Jute factory. For people coming into Waterford, the first sight you get of it is a chimney stack.
2: The top of the town.
3: At the top of the town, yeah. But just above Ballybricken. And first of all, I was trying to get the geography of where this fire was coming from. I initially thought maybe it was a chimney fire, but then I park on normally the other side of Welsh Park, so I haven't generally parked on that side of the ground all that much. And then it occurred to me, no, it's not. It's actually the Jute factory now. It's worth pointing out that it hasn't actually been a factory of that kind since 1974.
2: Because for those who might know it as the Jute factory, originally it would have produced things like Hessian sacks and, you know, all of those sort of, jute is a fibre that's used for those type of things, carpet backings,
3: flooring,
2: you know, floorings, those types of materials, very fibrous. Interestingly, what I crossed my mind when I was looking at the research around this was it's also a very renewable material. I wonder why we don't go back towards those types of things again. But anyway, that's what it was used for originally.
3: Yeah, and in the interim years, it's had a number of different functions, and in more recent years it's now a business centre owned by the Causeway Group in Waterford City, who own a number of properties, residences and commercial properties around Waterford. And there's up to 50 businesses in this business park, Brian, and almost 200 people working there. I think anybody who's had any connection, for example, with musical theatre or theatre in general, whether you're in Kilkenny, Waterford, anywhere in the country, will have had dealings with Blondin McCann in Nomac Productions Limited. She is the only period vintage costume type company of her type in Ireland.
2: Yeah, some of her costumes are 100 years old.
3: And it would appear she has lost between 40 and 50,000 costumes. Right. And anyone that knows Blondin would know what an absolute lady she is. She's got a great team there. Nothing is ever a bother. And it's a very tight-knit community with all the other businesses there as well. For example, to think of another one, the Waterford Centre of Music, run by the Upton sisters. They've been there for 17 years. People of all ages haven't gone in there, learned to sing, choral music, all that for almost 20 years. Looks like they've lost everything. DG Foods had a major storage facility. Their initial storage facility was there. Now they have storage elsewhere, but they've lost an enormous amount of stock. But they're already thinking about how they're going to rebuild and maintain their business. Now, for some other businesses that are smaller in scale, the bigger question mark for some of them now would have to be probably, well, am I going to get this off the ground again? And thankfully, we do know, at least from this morning, after some governmental visits, James Brown, the minister, was there, along with two ministers of the state in Waterford, Mary Butler and John Cummins, that a humanitarian scheme similar to what has been put in place following the flooding is going to apply to businesses that have been impacted by this. Now, some will have a big decision to make, whether they reopen or not, or maybe take some compensation and reassess their options. But 75% of this vast complex has been either impacted or completely destroyed. So it's a massive fire.
2: We'll talk more in a few moments about the impact on the greater community, because there's everything from those groups that you mentioned. There's gyms, there's an adult daycare centre that looks after those with adult disabilities.
3: Yeah, the Brothers
2: of Churches
3: Service
2: and
3: there,
2: all sorts of stuff like that. It really is a community hub, for want of a better word, in terms of what it does. But very quickly after the match, it must have become apparent to you with your journalistic instinct that this was a lot more than just a small fire in an industrial complex. 14 units of Waterford Fire Brigade, I believe, in attendance?
3: Yeah, and units from all over the county and assistance from Kilkenny City Fire Service as well. So that'll tell you the extent of just how quickly this thing took off. Now, it's worth pointing out that Waterford City Fire Service were alerted at 6:39 on Saturday evening. They had a unit in place by 6:45. So that, because the fire station is not too far away in Ballybeg, so thankfully they were very quickly on the scene.

0: The fire was raging until shortly after 3 o'clock on Sunday morning, and they had it firmly under control, the units, by 3:30, and fire service employees were actually on site at the jute factory until 5 o'clock yesterday. Now, there's a whole load of other implications in terms of what and what wasn't in the air, because there's been question marks over the level of asbestos that might have been there, because we're talking about a really old building, Brian. Yeah. It's been there since 1937.
1: And you've got some very important information from a public service perspective to get out in relation to that, because I'm conscious of the fact that many people listening, particularly in the south of Kilkenny, you know, maybe working in South Kilkenny but might be living nearby or might have family members that are living nearby. What's the latest advice in relation to the asbestos and the potential risk of those fibres in the air?
0: Well, it's relatively good news in the context of just how significant a fire this was. The City and County Council issued an update a couple of hours ago in which they said that asbestos containing materials have been identified in the fire damaged structure and debris, and a limited amount of fire debris is understood to have been deposited on surrounding footpaths and roads but in the general vicinity of the site. However, the council, after a couple of emergency meetings yesterday morning and last night, had put in place a consultant, an air monitoring consultant, who was expert in this area, and they did not detect, thankfully, as of yesterday evening, any elevated asbestos fibre concentrations in the air. However, monitoring will continue during the planned clean-up works, which got underway this morning. And it's worth pointing out as well, Niall Curtin, the Waterford Fire Chief, who was on WLR this morning talking about the fact that there is a prospect that when the clean-up begins in the next few days, that because of how hot some of this material has been and it's heaped and stacked upon each other, that there may be smaller blazes still which the fire service may have to deal with. So this site is not going to be safe for quite some time to come, and the warning has gone out as well to residents in the area to keep all the windows, doors and vents closed, to not touch or remove any debris, ash or soot particles, and if necessary, to dampen down dust particles with a light dousing of water. Now, the units from the fire service were washing down, gently hosing down the fronts of premises yesterday morning, and during the fire, the height of the fire, they were also making sure they were hitting the roofs of houses adjacent,
1: to keep them safe,
0: because there was quite a level of sparks flying off from the flames, and there would have been a possibility, if that hadn't been dealt with, that another roof nearby could have caught fire, and then you'd have had an even bigger problem.
1: Might be in the area who are wake up this morning thankful that A, nobody was hurt, certainly nobody was killed despite all the damage that's been caused. They may be going out with sweeping brushes to sweep up ash out of the back gardens. At the moment they're being advised
0: just to leave things as they are for now. Now, there was a physical letter handed in to residents yesterday morning from the council. There's going to be more updates, presumably mostly online through Facebook and other means as well, over the course of the next few days. And to give everyone involved in this cleanup some slack, this is, in historical terms, a relatively unprecedented event in terms of the city. The last time there was a major fire anywhere near Waterford City, you're going back to the Majestic Hotel in April 1978, when most of one half of the hotel, including the swimming pool complex, was razed to the ground. There have been other major fires in Waterford and some sad tragedies in the interim, but in terms of the scale of a fire, there's been nothing like this in Waterford City in a lot of people's living memory, including my own. And it was horrendous to see this landmark building go up in ashes, and it was a visceral fire, Brian. There was popping throughout. I was presuming that was the roof slowly falling downwards. It might have been asbestos popping. Then there were actually a couple of explosions from gas canisters.
1: People at the match must have been, and I know it's only a small thing to say, there must be a huge sense of distraction at the game while the fire was happening.
0: Well, more so just as the match ended, the fire had really begun to intensify. And if you were on, you know, the open side stand of the ground where TV camera tends to be in Welsh Park, you'd have had no idea that there was a fire.
1: Because it would have been behind you.
0: Right behind you. Yeah. And there's 12,000 people for a period on Saturday adjacent to the biggest fire in Waterford in almost 50 years. But thankfully, due to the expertise of all the units from Waterford and Kilkenny City who assisted, a sad situation was, it could have been a great deal worse. And it's great to see people are very appreciative of the work that fire officers do. We never want to see them, but we always know they're there.
1: Yeah.
0: And they really proved their worth again on Saturday. And they were there all through the night, taking shifts, people getting rest breaks, different units coming in. There were backup water tanks brought in as well, just in case the local water supply ran out. So all that was prepared for. And again, you know, we're familiar on this station with the level of training that fire officers undertake in Carlow at the centre in Hackettstown, and what a great job has been done there. So it's quite clear that the training that's been undertaken was put to good use.
1: And so many of those business owners who are, you know, experiencing real low at the moment and the challenges that their businesses are going to face, were at pains to thank the emergency services, the guards, the fire service, all of the different elements that came together to help A, keep people safe, and B, as best they could, control that fire. I mean, for somebody who's experienced such a loss, such a financial loss, such a loss of something they've been committed to for so long, to be mindful enough to thank them, it just goes to show how important that action was.
0: Well, again, I think it boils into the sense of community that has been built up by the people who have worked in the business park over all those years, that, you know, you're not just thinking about your own business, you're not just thinking about yourself. There's been a kind of an interesting ecosystem built up within the business park over the years. A lot of very people who have nothing at all in common with each other have come very friendly and very cordial through their daily activities. And unfortunately, for the time being, that is gone.
1: Yeah,
0: and it's a huge loss to that section of Waterford City. You know, we've had, speaking in the pejorative sense, we've had a lot of ups and downs in Waterford over the last 30, 40 years. You know, the closure of Waterford Crystal in particular springs to mind. And it was a body blow that's taken the city quite a while to recover from. And in some senses, we're still only recovering from it. The fact that this is the equivalent of, say, a factory burning down. Yeah. When you think about 200 people working in one place, then you think about, you know, 200 families that are impacted by this at a minimum. And, you know, these are talking places where there's multiple staff as well. So you're probably talking a lot more than 200 families.
1: And I don't want to be doomsdayist about this at all, but I actually think maybe the impact is going to be far-reaching for the community, because you're talking about so many different elements of the community. So many, from, for example, different churches who have their base there, gyms who have their base there, the businesses you've talked about, you know, the children coming in for those music lessons, pianos, violins, all those instruments gone. I know there's stage schools there. There's so many different elements of Waterford City, Waterford town community going to be affected by this. They're all going to need support from the larger community, for those that want to keep things going.
0: Very much so. And as I said, like a lot of people now have a big decision to make. Are we going to pull ourselves up by the bootstraps and go again, or are we going to pull down the shutters and either retire or find something else to do with their lives? And these are huge. Bear in mind, nobody who went home from that building on Friday night could have possibly thought that they would be facing into what am I going to do in the short term or with the rest of my life. But thankfully, it would appear the government has taken some sort of immediate action, and this humanitarian aid will be a help, but it's probably going to provide people with a fork in the road in terms of, am I going to reopen my business or am I going to commit to something else? But like the most important thing, Brian, as you said, thankfully, nobody was injured and nobody died. I mean, this was a Stardust level type fire in terms of ferocity. Niall Curtin, the chief fire officer, said this was a particularly difficult fire to handle. The fire, from what we can gather, started off in the middle of the building. Some fire officers did get in to assess the extent of the blaze initially, but then had to retreat because it soon became evident that this fire was picking up a big head of steam, and it spread incredibly quickly, Brian. And it is very unusual. Not many people get to see a fire developing at first hand the way so many of us did at Welsh Park on Saturday night. But thankfully, I have to say, people leaving the ground were very responsible. There was a relative air of calm. There was Gardaí already on the site, and I think that was a big help as well. Managed to divert people away from where, the worst of the plumes. And then the fire service were there within 6 minutes, which is an incredible turnaround and a testament to the professionalism of the fire service we have all over this country. And thankfully, we're not talking about death or loss of life this morning.
1: Yeah, and while we're thankful of that, we're also mindful of those who are, you know, wondering what the future holds on this morning as well. And of course, our thoughts are with them this morning as well. Dermot, apart from that, you've also been busy, because on Saturday, Carlo College St. Patrick hosted on Taoiseach Micheál Martin, along with the Minister of State, Jennifer Minnane O'Connor. Apologies, I nearly gave her the title of the Minister for Health. Of course, you were there, and you got a chance to catch up with on Taoiseach. Let's hear that interview first of all.
2: It's given us an opportunity to just take stock in terms of the extraordinary impact, really, of the Fianna Fáil Party on the transformation of Ireland over 100 years, and also to pay tribute to many families and many people who on the ground canvassed for the party, organised for the party, put forward ideas and views. The Nolan family here would be, you know, the Tom Nolan, MJ Nolan, Jennifer Monahan O'Connor, the Penders, and many, many more who we will be honouring today for their lifelong commitment to politics, to the public service, and in our sense to Fianna Fáil. And I will be taking the opportunity to outline the significant events that we contributed to. The constitution was a major achievement by Éamon de Valera in 1937, gave the people the right to change that, one of the first constitutions to be enacted by the people, as opposed to by European Parliament, and it has stood the test of time, and it put brakes on the government of the day. And very, when you think that happened in the 1930s, when fascism was all over Europe, here we had a government who put forward a constitution that put brakes on the exercise of power by government through judicial interpretation and through the people's right to change the constitution by referendum. And of course it guaranteed protection of minorities and international peace and cooperation and the rule of law. And then you move forward to free second level education, to the great housing programs from the 30s onwards. And of course Sean Lamass opening up the economy in the late 1960s and opening it up into Europe eventually, where Jack Lynch and Paddy Hillary took us into the European Union, which was probably the most transformative event to happen in modern Ireland, along with free second level education that Donal O'Malley brought in. And these are just some of the highlights of what were very significant departures in policy terms.
3: You've been leader for 15 of those 100 years. When you took over Fianna Fáil, it was just before the 2011 general election, when a heavy defeat always looked likely. The party went from 78 seats to 20. You've overseen its recovery. How proud are you of the part you played in the party's recovery?
2: Well, I'm very pleased with the party members, and is in evidence more here than anywhere else in the country. I mean, the last general election, Fianna Fáil won 3 seats in the Carlow Kilkenny constituency. Jennifer Mornan and others were superb in that regard, and Peter Chapclair and John McGuinness on the Kilkenny side. So, look, I worked with the grassroots, and I worked with people from 2011 on. It was a very, very difficult period, but we rebuilt. We're still rebuilding. We're still rejuvenating. We still have a lot more to do. But our purpose is not about ourselves. It's not about being in office for the sake of it. It's about endeavouring to improve the quality of life of people. And we've taken a number of measures in the last 5 years, like free second level education, for example, the progression into technological universities, and significant investments in active travel, and other, the number of greenways we have in the country now and cycleways is quite spectacular and making a huge difference to quality of life, reducing the cost of childcare on an ongoing basis. And I could go on. So it's been, look, I'm relatively pleased with I remember people telling me in 2011 I might be the last leader of Fianna Fáil who'd never be Taoiseach. Well, that's been dispelled twice now. So, yeah, we're in a better position than we were in 2011.
3: You mentioned Deputy John McGuinness just a few short weeks ago. He was calling for you to step aside as leader. How's your relationship with him?
2: Well, I met him about 10 years ago. He did too. He has his views. My relationship is cordial and courteous. I think Fianna Fáil is a broad church, and it does facilitate people to speak out.
3: Has the past few months between the presidential election debacle and the fuel protests and blockade, has this been the most difficult period of your leadership?
2: Not necessarily. It's been difficult, and certainly the presidential election was, and has been for the party going back 30, going back to Brian Lenihan's campaign. If you remember, all presidential campaigns in the modern era tend to be very, very difficult and turbulent. But it was a difficult period, and I acknowledge we got things wrong there. But we did win the general election in the sense we were the largest party. We're the largest party in local government. We doubled our representation in the European Parliament with Sintani Vorakou, one of your own in Carlow, along with Billy Kelleher. And so there's been progression over the last 2 years in particular. The presidential, not so. And we take stock and learn from that. But it hasn't taken my focus away from what I was elected to do this time. People elected me as Taoiseach to focus on the core issues facing the country. And we are in a very difficult situation because of a succession of global shocks, from Brexit to the pandemic to the invasion of Ukraine by Russia, consequentially increase in oil prices, President Trump's tariffs, and now war in the Middle East. So it's been a succession of shocks to the public. We've got to navigate that and try and bring people safety through this very difficult period.
3: On a completely different note, during the week on KCR, Bishop Dennis Nulty made a call for the state to do more to support the institution of marriage, and he was commenting on, in the wake of the CSO figures, which showed the marriage rate has begun to decline, and he was calling this across the board, not just for sacramental marriage, but marriage in all its forms. What do you make of a comment like that?
2: Well, I think, look, he's absolutely entitled to make that comment, that we want to support families. We do support families. And particularly married couples, we do. But we have to be fair across the board to all family units, irrespective of family type. But we are, and we will from a budget perspective, continue to look at ways that we can support families.
4: Last question, we'll wrap up there.
3: Conscious of the fact that I'm talking to just before you go into Mass here this morning, Taoiseach, is there a particular prayer you turn to when you're in a bind or going through a difficult period?
2: Tarnahe.
1: The perfect doorstep there, not only windswept, but also those helping the Taoiseach, trying to shift you on as he goes about his day. You asked him some quite strong questions there, not just about the topics at hand of the day, but also, you know, his own leadership over the last number of years. What sort of mood would you describe him as being in?
0: Well, he seemed very relaxed. I think, look, he's a very accomplished performer in front of a microphone. I think probably the only time you might suggest that he lets himself down is actually during leaders' questions. He does appear to get rattled quite easily by, you know, a straightforward dispatch from across the floor by Mary Lou MacDonald in particular. But he always has a response. And he's never lost for words. But then again, he's from Cork, so he never met a Cork person who's lost for words. Good morning, Tom. You know, so I would think that he is pleased and relieved. I would say that the Jim Gavin matter is now firmly in the rearview mirror. And I think the blockade, the fuel issue is not fully resolved as of yet. We know those measures are only going to last for a certain period of time. It will be interesting to see what the government does to get ahead of that issue this time, because they certainly weren't ahead of it a few weeks ago.
1: They do seem to be trying to. There's already sort of talks about what's going to happen, for example, in the budget.
0: It's May.
1: I mean, the budget's not for months away yet.
0: There's been quite a lot of talk from both Fianna Fáil and Fine Gael, and we were only having this chat in the newsroom at the end of the week about it. It's very interesting to see that they seem to be starting to talk about what's going to be in the budget, where if you go back 12 months ago, Brian, there was no talk about what was coming up in the budget, because they knew they weren't going to be handing out any goodies to the general public, particularly the squeeze middle. And the squeeze middle is the cohort of the population that is most traditionally inclined to vote.
1: Okay.
0: You know, so I think he knows he's got, what, 6-7 months left as Taoiseach this time around. He's got the presidency of the European Council coming up, which interestingly, despite increasing his workload, is going to cut down on his travel, because the major events are going to be happening in Ireland.
1: Yeah.
0: So it will actually be a help for him. But I think he knows that he's got 6 months thinking about Fianna Fáil, his Fianna Fáil base, as well as the wider public. He's got to deliver something tangible now in the next 6 months. This isn't a government which on the outside appears to have got a massive amount done. I think that's the public perception. They seem a little bit stuck in neutral gear. They need to get into a gear, maybe oil something and get something moving very fast, because the perception is that they have their majority. They haven't really put it to good use as of yet. And in as much as they might say, well, we're in for 5 years, judges in the end of 5 years, it doesn't apply when you've got two Taoiseach within those 5 years.
1: Yeah.
0: You've got to be judging what you've done by the end of your time. So he'll be keen to get something done, but he's got to get something done in a hurry.
1: Well, Dermot Key's bringing us that report from his meeting with on Taoiseach, and also thank you very much for bringing us that eyewitness account of that fire in the Jute factory, known as Tycor, the business park there in Waterford. And again, thinking of all those business owners, and just grateful that nobody was hurt or injured. We've got more to come after this break.
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1: Oh, it's day 11 of Mayhem. They're in the studio. We'll be talking to them in a few moments' time. But before that, time for just a little bit of music. This is the Backstreet Boys. As long as you love me. Now, we're loving Mayhem, I have to say. It's day 11 already. Only 20 odd to go.

0: Yeah, Backstreet Boys, As Long As You Love Me. Yeah, the mayhem continues. And they're all in studio this morning. We've got a new comedian to introduce you, a new team member to introduce you, and Angela's back again. Angela, have you got the code for the door at this stage here at KCLR HQ?
1: When I ring the bell, they say, hello, Angela, come on
0: up. There you go. Of course, Angela is part of the team.

0: so far. I know it's only, you know, 11 days into its first iteration, but people do seem to be talking about it.
1: Yeah, no, it's been going very well. Like, obviously, my first couple of days, people hadn't heard of it. And I was going around saying, oh, yeah, we're putting on this festival. It's the whole month of May. And people were kind of going, okay, that's pretty interesting. And then now if I go in somewhere there, they're like, oh, yeah, I've heard about that on the radio. I got a flyer in through my door. I've seen the posters. So it's going pretty well so far.
0: Evaldus Callasas.
2: Hello.
0: Welcome to Kilkenny.
2: Yeah, thank you for having me. I'm having so much trouble focusing and understanding what you guys are saying, but other than that, it's really good.
0: Are we speaking too quickly?
2: That's better now.
0: That's better. Okay, I shall try to do my best. Listen, it's great to have you in.
2: Oh, no, thank you for having me.
0: Your second trip to Ireland, you were north of the border. That's a very different country, of course, as we know. Or not, depending on your political views of the island. But what's it like being to Ireland for the first time?
2: Oh, I love it here. I mean, I reside in the UK, and I don't want to make statements that seem like I'm appealing to you, but I prefer the Irish.
0: You wouldn't be an act coming to Ireland unless you said Ireland was your favourite place to perform, whether that's a comedian or a band or whatever it is. They all tend to do it. The ultimate experience. Are you aware of the ole, ole, ole phenomenon yet?
2: No.
0: Okay, that's when you know you've really made it as an international artist, because if the group who are there to enjoy you, that tends to happen at big concerts, start singing ole, ole, ole. People at home know exactly what I'm
2: so
0: doing.
2: So that's instead of a standing ovation? Is that what people get here?
0: Yeah, generally speaking, it happens towards the beginning of a show. It's, you know, just great to have you here type thing. So a virtual ole, ole, ole.
2: I'll be expecting that in the show tonight. If someone's going to come, please ole, ole, ole me.
0: Where are you on tonight?
2: Which venue? What venue is
3: it's
2: it called?
3: It's Clears this evening.
2: Because every night is a different venue, and I look them up on the maps, but I don't remember the location. It's like a theatre venue? Or?
0: Clears, Baron Theatre. Yourself and Susie McCabe, I believe, are there together.
2: Yes, yes, we're splitting, I think, an hour. We're going to do 25 minutes each, so I'm very excited.
0: And then tomorrow evening, you are in the Pembroke Hotel?
3: No, it's the Hole in the Wall.
0: Oh, because the Hole in the Wall.
3: It went so well there. We're switching to there because it was really well received there last week.
0: Okay, yeah, so it's hugely well received there as well. So, your own life in Lithuania. You're a comedian. I presume that's the day job. You know, when did you decide that you wanted to travel the world and come and see us here in Kilkenny to make people laugh?
2: Well, I actually reside in the UK right now, in London.

0: Are they? What about your mom? You mentioned your mom there. Tell us about her.
1: Oh, well, she's a Lithuanian lady. She doesn't speak English, so I actually can say whatever I want. She will never know.
0: She just sits there as you do your cussing in the English language and slag off all things, and she just nods proud.
1: Yes, she's just like, you're getting laughs, and that's okay. I don't know how you're doing them. Don't translate these jokes to me.
0: That's the most important thing as well. It's probably a good time as well. I mean, Edinburgh Festival is not that far away. We've got Mayhem, then we've got Cat Laughs, and you know, Edinburgh will be a big part of any comedian's life.
1: It's my debut this year, so I'm very excited for it. It's like a big year, and because Edinburgh, especially taking your first hour, it feels kind of like graduating from a university of comedy.
0: Yeah,
1: and that's like a stamp that you get on your degree.
0: And tell us, you know, for those that don't know about Edinburgh, what is it actually like? Because from the outside, we might think that, you know, the festival runs the thing, a bit like they do here at Mayhem, and then you're just invited to turn up. Edinburgh is different, isn't it?
1: It's different. Well, first of all, I have to say it's not as good as Mayhem, obviously. Prefacing everything I'm going
0: to
1: say after.
0: Has aspirations, shall we say, when it comes to Mayhem.
1: Edinburgh wants to be Mayhem. But it is the biggest comedy festival in the world. So, I mean, it's just like a training ground for comedians. I think it's like a war camp where people go for a month and then they gig every day, do the same show every day, and then they have to market the show themselves and stuff. So it's almost, it's very mentally taxing, but it's also very rewarding.
0: That's the part that I was trying to get towards, because when it comes to Edinburgh, we've got tickets to give away for Edinburgh. We've got a fabulous prize to give away. I'll mention that in a moment. But unlike Mayhem, when you go to Edinburgh, you have to be the performer. So you have to be Elvadas, but you also have to be Hugo and Angela, all wrapped into one person, promoting the gig, managing the logistics, and being there on stage in the
1: evening. That is very hard, because it's so much easier to sell other people than yourself. Like, if I'm flyering and there's someone else on the poster, I'm like, well, this guy's funny. But if it's you, they're like, well, be funny now.
0: Yeah, yeah, yeah.
1: And you're like, well, I need my rewritten stuff.
0: Oh, go on then, be funny now. No, I'm not. It's the worst thing you could say as an interviewer to any comedian. I mentioned Edinburgh a few moments ago, and just to remind you, we told you about it earlier on, that across the month of May, we're looking for your best jokes. Now, don't worry, we're not going to play your jokes to any of the comedians who are coming to visit us in studio. But if you can and you want to go to Edinburgh, we've got tickets to Edinburgh, we've got flights, we've got accommodation, we've got tickets for show, we've got a few quid to put in your pocket as well, so you can go along and support those emerging young and sometimes emerging older comedians as well. All we want you to do is use the little voice note facility on WhatsApp, 083 306 9696. Get them into us and you could be getting that prize.
1: We give away some tickets?
0: Do you want to give away some tickets?
1: Yeah, should we
0: do
1: some?
0: Have you got tickets to give away?
1: I think we have two pairs of tickets.
0: We've a lesson to learn, right? Because with 17 minutes left in the show here, we don't want to make the question too difficult. But I'd love to give away a couple of tickets for you.
1: Yeah, let's do that. So I think we have two pairs of tickets, and I can ask a question if people answer. We'll give those tickets. Is that okay?
0: Don't make the questions too difficult.

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1: Don't they?
2: Exactly what we like. Listen, Navaldas, thank you very much for coming in. Enjoy your next couple of days.
0: Thank you
2: so
0: much.
2: Best wishes for both the tour with Kevin Bridges and Edinburgh. I'm sure we'll get you booked in for next year's Mayhem already.
0: Yeah, thank you so much for having me.
2: Which has been exclusively revealed by, of course, Angela Squire. And Hugo Kiefer, have you been booked in to do the same job for next year now that we know Mayhem 27 is happening?
3: I'm booked in probably for the rest of my life at this stage. You know?
2: Angela is cringing in the corner at the thought that I'm telling everybody that she's revealed something that she hasn't actually revealed. But nevertheless, we all hope. Listen, guys, it's been a pleasure having you in. Thanks very much for joining us.
0: Thank you so much for having me.
2: Daily. And we'll be down at Mayhem HQ on Wednesday, Angela.
4: And we'll be there with Dan Tiernan.
2: Okay, fabulous. Looking forward to that.
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3: We were talking to Dermot Keyes a few moments ago about the fire at the former Jute factory in Waterford over the weekend. Another well-known factory in this part of the country that is no more, thankfully, for different reasons. The Carlow Sugar Factory. Liam Byrne worked there for 42 years, a huge part of his life. And he's now organising a special gathering for former employees and indeed a mass on the occasion of the 100th anniversary of the first Irish sugar beet harvesting processing campaign at the Carlow factory back in 1926. And he joins us now. Liam, good morning.
4: Good morning, Brian.
3: It just goes to show how important the sugar factory was to the people of Carlow when you think about the fact that we still talk about, we still lament its passing and we still celebrate the 100th anniversary of its beginning. Tell us what's planned.
4: Yeah, well, first of all, Brian, I'm only a representative of a small group of workers from the factory floor that have come together to have a little celebration. And as part of that, we're going to have a special mass celebrated on Thursday, the 21st of May, 2026, at 7 p.m. in Carlow Cathedral for all former Irish sugar workers, Armour Salmon and Aran Foods employees that are living and deceased employees. The mass will be celebrated by Father Brian Maguire and Father Patrick Shelley, who are sons of our esteemed deceased members, Patrick Maguire and William Shelley.
3: Yeah. I'm sure there'll also be many family members of those who are deceased as well, wanting to go along and remember them.
4: After the mass, a social gathering will take place in the Seven Oaks Hotel, where refreshments will be served. All former employees and their partners and deceased employee family representatives of Irish Sugar, Armour Salmon and Aran Foods, Carlow, will be most welcome to attend either or both of these special events. Mm. It is felt among our group that we should remember our deceased members on this special occasion. And also, as Irish Sugar is closed 21 years on the 11th of March 2005. It was felt it's the first reunion of those former employees, and it would be an opportunity for them to meet up, greet, and discuss

0: and it would be an opportunity for them to meet up, greet, and discuss everything of that facility.
1: Yeah.
0: I would like to say, if I have the chance, to say that Irish Sugar was an absolutely brilliant employer, and it was a lovely place to work, and there was a happy family atmosphere there.
1: Mm. Are you looking forward to it, Liam?
0: We're looking forward to it in a big way, and and just as an example of how much of a family member it was, there was one particular family, and there were seven members of the same family that had worked in Irish Sugar.
1: Seven members of the same family all working in the same
0: seven
1: place.
0: Seven members of the same household worked in Irish Sugar. And when Irish Sugar closed in the 11th of March 2005, it was like a death in the family.
1: Yeah, as we well know.
0: You know, it comes so sudden, and it's a big loss to Cowley Town. It's a big loss to suppliers, machinery people, haulers, farmers, shopkeepers, rates for the Cowley County Council. It was
1: huge impact it had.
0: The whole community.
1: Yeah. So the mass taking place Thursday the 21st of this month, May. That's 7 p.m. as you said, in Carlow Cathedral, and then you're heading off to the Seven Oaks Hotel afterwards. It could be a late evening, Liam.
0: It could be, which we hope that we get a large crowd. It's hard to estimate how many can come, but we'll be delighted to see any representatives of the deceased members.
1: Yeah, and are you asking people to register? Apologies for cutting across, Liam, but are you asking people to register in advance of that?
0: No, we're not asking them. We're just letting them know that it's on and hoping they'll be able to come, and we'll cater for whoever comes. We'll be most welcome, and we really look forward to meeting them and going back over all times, because those people, the deceased people, are the people that handed down the tricks of the trade to us and helped to train us to be what we were. We really appreciate that.
1: I'm sure there was many tricks handed down over the years at the Carlow Sugar Factory. But for now, Liam Byrne, who worked there for an amazing 42 years, just one of the people organising this special gathering. Liam was at pains to point out it's not just him. There's a whole team of people. Liam, thank you very much for joining us. I'm sure many will look forward to that event. Once again, mass to be celebrated Thursday the 21st of May, 7 p.m. in Carlow Cathedral. And then they're all going on to the Seven Oaks Hotel afterwards to share a story or a yarn or maybe a cup of tea or something else as well. Liam, take care. Enjoy the evening. I know you're looking forward to it.
0: Brian?
1: Sure.
0: Brian.
1: Yep.
0: Yeah, just before you go, could I make a special notice that there's a former colleague of ours that worked for 43 years as well, and he's not very well, and he's in hospital at the moment, and if he can hear us, we wish him all the best.
1: I'm sure he knows who he is.
0: Yes, correct. Yeah.
1: Liam, thank you very much for joining us, and best wishes to all who'll be attending the Mass and the gathering afterwards.
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4: National Biodiversity Week runs from the 15th to the 24th of May, and KCLR is celebrating it with the Biodiversity Officers from Carlow and Kilkenny County Councils. As David Attenborough celebrates his 100th birthday, his words remind us why nature matters. No one will protect what they don't care about, and no one will care about what they have never experienced. So get outside, explore what's on your doorstep. 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

0: first time since February, starting Tuesday, the 5th of May. €4,000, 21 days, don't miss out.
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2: And what a whirlwind start to the week that was here on the KCLR Daily. And do stay tuned, because there'll be plenty of wind whirling throughout the afternoon when the rest of the guys join you. Of course, Shane O'Keefe will be up with the afternoon show after the news at 1, which will be read by Sinead Burke. Thanks to the team who worked on the show today. As always, produced by Tom Hurley, our broadcast assistant, Siobhan Rodriguez, ably assisted by Amy Hickey. Started with an Oscar and finished with memories of the Sugar Factory. Thank you very much for joining us. We'll be back with more of that live tomorrow here from 10. 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
1: Good afternoon, it's 1 o'clock. I'm Sinead Burke making KCLR news. This lunchtime delays to some non-emergency ambulance call-outs are a real possibility locally. Around 2,000 SIPTU and UNITE members are due to begin industrial action in a dispute over pay. A work to rule is already underway today, but a 24-hour strike is planned from 8 o'clock tomorrow morning. Emergency and paediatric cover will remain in place while unions say further strike action is planned unless talks resume. Speaking on the KCLR Daily, SIPTU Ambulance Sector Organiser John McCamley says further action could also follow.
2: Hopefully, look, the dispute doesn't move on from tomorrow. Obviously, we have other days of a strike action planned for the next week and the week after that, and so on and so forth. So we are calling on the HSE and the Department of Health to enter into talks without any preconditions to try to resolve this issue.
1: Seems the Justice Minister does not have plans currently for an inquiry to take place into a shooting incident last year which resulted in the death of a young Wicklow man in Carlow Town. Evan Fitzgerald was on bail facing several charges relating to attempts to purchase illegal firearms when he died on the 1st of June last year after he took a shotgun to the Fairgreen shopping centre. Calls for an inquiry were initially prompted after it emerged that his arrest in March 2024 along with two friends had been the result of a covert Garda operation. The story was back in the spotlight again at the weekend after suspended sentences were handed down last week to the other two young men arrested in the sting. Group political editor with the Irish Mail on Sunday, John Lee, told the KCLR Daily this morning the incident which led to the death of Mr Fitzgerald remains an open investigation for now.
3: It had been said publicly that incident at Carlow, the Carlow shopping centre at Fair Green, had been closed, but Fitzgerald, which is the renamed Garda Ombudsman Group organisation, gave me a statement to say that investigation, in fact, is open and they're continuing to investigate all the events that led to the death of Evan Fitzgerald on the 1st of June last year. So that's not finished either.
1: Multiple award winner Colbert Fenley says he would love to come back to Kilkenny to work in animation in future. The Stonyford native has been home for a visit with many lucky locals getting their hands on the latest Oscar he won for his work on visual effects. Colbert was part of the team for Avatar Fire and Ash that collected the golden statuette in Hollywood back in March. Today he visits the local cartoon saloon who are no strangers to the Oscars themselves. And speaking on KCLR Daily, he indicated that a future return to Kilkenny might be on his mind.
4: The work they're doing, I'm very envious of what's in Kilkenny and what they're putting out. I mean, there was nothing here when I was growing up.
5: Could you ever see yourself coming back?
4: I think so. LA is a very fast-paced life, and thinking more and more about it as the years go on, and I could see myself coming back.
1: Financial support has been confirmed for up to 40 businesses and community groups damaged by Saturday night's fire in Waterford City. Cleanup operation is underway at Tycor Business Centre, where up to 300 people are now out of work. Waterford City and County Council confirmed asbestos-containing materials were identified at the former factory site. However, after a visit to the scene today, Minister for Housing James Brown says asbestos levels in the area remain low.
6: Thankfully, there is no sign in terms of air monitoring of any elevated limits of asbestos, which is very positive. My understanding, the advice is very clear that if you do see anything that you think might be asbestos, don't touch it, contact the local authority, and steps can be taken from there to remove it.
1: Gardaí are appealing for witnesses to a hit-and-run incident in County Tipperary. A woman aged in her 40s was seriously injured when the e-bike she was riding collided with a vehicle at around 2 o'clock on Saturday morning. It happened on the Feathered Road towards Killusty Lisrona. Anyone who was travelling between Feathered and Clonmel at the time, especially those with dash cam footage, are being asked to contact the Gardaí.
7: The KCLR Lunchtime News at 1. All the latest from Carlow and Kilkenny, along with the national and international stories.
1: Now, the Taoiseach has confirmed the government's plans to incentivise Ukrainian refugees to return home. Micheál Martin did not offer many details. He did confirm it's expected to come in some form of support package. The plans are being drawn up by the Justice Minister. Taoiseach Micheál Martin expects details to be provided

0: cabinet soon.
1: And what's being looked at potentially is a package to help people to travel back and set up again, because quite a number of people have nowhere to go back to. And that, I think, overall would be sustainable in terms of the costs that are incurred here in terms of commercial centres and so on. So the a memo will be brought to government by Minister Jim O'Callaghan and Colm Brophy.
0: Elsewhere, the Justice Minister has called for a reduction in the higher rates of income tax. Jim O'Callaghan believes it's demoralising that workers earning more than $44,000 a year are paying out more than half their wages on taxes. Minister O'Callaghan made the comments yesterday at the annual Fianna Fáil event to commemorate the former Taoiseach Sean Lamass. However, Fine Gael TD Barry Ward says his party is also in favour of lower income taxes.
2: This has been Fine Gael policy for a long time, and we have made reductions in terms of income tax in previous budgets, not the last one, but it is really important, because as we face into a cost of living crisis, the best way to deal with that is in fact to put money back in people's pockets wherever possible. I don't think we pay low average rates. In fact, we pay much higher rates of income tax, both at the average income and the higher income across the OECD and across the EU.
0: Finally, new research says over half of us are making fewer purchases to save money. A survey carried out by KPMG has found nearly 4 in 10 adults feel less financially secure now than they did when 2026 began. 84% of people are using the deposit return scheme, and almost 9 in 10 say value for money is their first priority when shopping. Just over half are using retailer loyalty plans to secure lower prices or stronger benefits.
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0: Now, Diageo will officially open its new €300 million Little Connell Brewery in Newbridge in County Kildare today. The state-of-the-art brewery will produce Diageo's range of beer, ales and lagers, including Carlsberg, Rockshore, Harp, Smithwick's and Kilkenny. The site is being officially opened by the Taoiseach and Diageo Chief Executive Sir Dave Lewis. It will supply both the Irish and international markets. Coming up in your main lunchtime sport, we hear from manager Joe Murphy as Carlow suffered heartbreak in dramatic fashion against Antrim in the Tailteann Cup. It's just coming up on 8 minutes past one. Your weather update is next.
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0: Patchy light rain will clear to the south early this afternoon. The rest of the day will be dry with some sunny spells developing. Highs of 13 to 16 degrees. Right now it is 12 degrees in Carlow Town, 12 in Kilkenny City and 13 in Ferrybank.
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0: Now the word from Kilkenny County Council is a number of road closures are in place this week. Today on the L5883 off the N78 at Dysart until 7 o'clock, and tomorrow morning again from 9 a.m. until 2 p.m. There's diversions in place there. Today until 7 at the junction of the R448 and the R702 Main Street in Goran. Diversions also in place there. Stop-go systems in operation on the N24 at Aglish and Mooncoin from 8 until 6 each day until Friday the 15th of May. Can expect delays in that area. It's a 24-hour lane closure with a convoy traffic management system in place on the R693 from the junction of the L1810 to the junction at Delaney's Bar. That's until the end of June. Local access available there on the L8203 Station Road in Thomastown. That's close to traffic from the library to about 50 metres on the Thomastown side of the Greens Housing Estate entrance until 7 this evening. And the R703 Thomastown to Greignamana Road is close to traffic from the junction of Greignamana to Boris to its junction at Old Grange. That's again today and tomorrow from 7 a.m. until 7 p.m. That's the word from Kilkenny County Council, serving the people of the city and county. KCLR has been informed of the following deaths: Noreen Brennan, Ní Cumberford, Ballycuddihy, Kilmarnock, County Kilkenny. She died peacefully at St Luke's Hospital, Kilkenny, on Sunday. Reposing at her residence today from 2, concluding with rosary and vigil prayers at 8 this evening. Funeral arriving to St Bridget's Church, Ballycullen, for Requiem Mass at 12 noon tomorrow. Burial afterwards in St Mary's Cemetery, Ballykeith. The house is private, please, tomorrow morning. Mary Quigley, 37, Woodlawn Park, Boris, County Carlow. She died peacefully on Sunday at home, reposing in Walsh's funeral home, Tinahinch, Gregnamana, today until 6 o'clock this evening. Removal from Mary's home tomorrow at 2 to arrive at Duisgabby, Gregnamana, for 2:30 Requiem Mass, followed by burial in Calvary Cemetery. Patrick Paddy Roach, The Ring, Tinahinch, Gregnamana, County Kilkenny. He died suddenly yesterday, surrounded by his family, reposing at his home today from 3 until 8 p.m. with prayers at 7:30 this evening. Removal tomorrow, Tuesday morning, at 10:30 to arrive at Duisgabby for Requiem Mass at 11 o'clock, followed by burial in St Michael's Cemetery. Family flowers only, donations to Bumbleance, the Children's Ambulance Service. And Geraldine Gagan, Ní Hamilton, Ardna Grena, Ní Ross, County Wexford. She died on Saturday, reposing at Cooney's Funeral Home, Ní Ross, tomorrow from 4, concluding at 7 p.m. Removal from the funeral home on Wednesday to St Mary and Michael's Parish Church, Ní Ross, arriving for funeral mass at 10, followed by burial in St Michael's Cemetery, Tinahinch, arriving at 11:45 approximately. 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Ar yeshte go raibh siad. 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
8: You blink and you're back at work. It is 12 minutes past 1, which means we are right into the afternoon. Which means we have to provide a show, which means this is the afternoon show. We're very inventive around these parts. Hi, I'm Shane, your local friendly neighbourhood radio presenter, and I'm delighted to be here to provide the soundtrack to your day. We're also going to be providing the soundtrack to a previous day, the Retro Wave, on the way in about an hour's time. Lots to get through, but we'll talk about that later. We'll just start as we generally start. Triple throwback, three absolute bangers of tunes. Welcome along.
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0: I enjoyed that one. That is We This with Teenage Dirtbag, finishing us off on the triple throwback. This Shane with you. Sports is on the way, but after the break, it's Picture This.
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3: All girls. So he said that he wanted to name each one of them Anna. And the wife said, "Well, you don't be stupid," she said. "How would we tell them apart?" 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
4: Yep.
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0: Yours Forever, picture this here on the Afternoon Crew. They're hitting the road again later this year with a huge Irish tour running from November to December, stopping off in 8 different locations around the country, starting with Belfast. So if you're planning on going, you have 8 chances to see them. Now it's time for your sport.
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0: We'll start with Gaelic, and it was late heartbreak for Carlow in the Chalchin Cup yesterday after a dramatic finish against Antrim at Netwatch Cullen Park. The game looked to be heading to penalties before Antrim substitute Benin Kelly struck with the final play in the 92nd minute. Carlow had missed a late opportunity at one end, and Antrim broke quickly from the kick out before Kelly forced the ball to the net to seal the victory. Now afterwards, KCLR caught up with Carlow manager Joe Murphy, who said the defeat felt like receiving a punch in the gut.
2: It's hard to describe any emotions now at the moment. You just feel like you're after being punched in the gut, really, and taking a few on the way. Disappointed with our defendants conceding 6 goals, but we also butchered a lot of chances as well, like, you know, especially in that first half when we were really struggling and that. So it was some game. Value for money we're giving at the moment anyway when we're playing, I think.
0: On to hurling. The Leinster Championship picture became even tighter yesterday after Kilkenny were denied victory by Offaly and Tullamore. Owen Cahill converted a controversial injury time 65 to snatch a draw for the home side after the effort had initially been waved wide. The result means Galway and Dublin remain in the driving seat, with Kilkenny set to face Kildare next weekend. In soccer, Roberto De Zerbi says Tottenham Hotspur are taking nothing for granted in the battle to avoid relegation from the Premier League. Spurs host Leeds United tonight, looking for a third straight win. Victory would move Tottenham 4 points clear of the drop zone. Kickoff there, 8 o'clock. Meanwhile, West Ham are expected to make a formal complaint to the PGMOL after their late equaliser against Arsenal was ruled out following a lengthy VAR review yesterday. Callum Wilson thought he had earned the Hammers a point before referee Chris Kavanagh disallowed the goal for a foul on Arsenal keeper David Raya. Finally, in rugby, Scott Beaman is not believed to have any fresh injury concerns ahead of Ireland's final Women's Six Nations game against Scotland this Sunday at the Aviva Stadium. Ireland go into the final round after a convincing win over Wales in Belfast at the weekend, where Tullow's Dana O'Brien ended up with 4 conversions. More than 26,000 tickets have already been sold for the Dublin clash. Coverage on KCLR of the Women's Six Nations is with thanks to Douglas Jewellers Carlow. That's your sport. 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
0: Now, if you fancy a bit more sporting coverage, Full Time has got you covered tonight from 7. Carlow making 3 wins from 3 in the Joe McDonagh Cup. Kilkenny Minor Hurlers booking their place in the Leinster Final. The Goal Fest I described in Netwatch Cullen Park. And of course, Kilkenny and Offaly. Eddie Scally will round it all up tonight on Full Time after the news at 7. Keep an eye out as well for the latest edition of the KCLR Hurling Podcast. Quite.

0: Harry Styles, that's Taste back here on the afternoon crew. Speaking of taste as well, what could a 100 euro Kilkenny gift card do for your taste buds? 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If you want to get in touch, 083-306-9696. 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Coming up after the break, we're going to play a bit of Irish with Lyra and New Day.
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Lyra, that is New Day here on the afternoon show. Going back to 2021 with that one, hard to believe. 5 years young. What's also hard to believe is the stuff that we're doing here at KCLR. I've been telling you, it pays to listen to us. You can actually win a trip to Edinburgh with thanks to KCLR and Mayhem. We're sending one lucky listener to Edinburgh this summer with Mayhem and KCLR. I'm talking flights, accommodation, tickets to the Edinburgh Fringe shows. Spend the money, the lot. One catch, though, you actually have to make us laugh. Yeah, simple as that. Properly laugh. Like, we're looking for your best joke across all the month of May. Don't just text it, though. We want to hear you say it. You can send us a voice note on WhatsApp. You can send us a video. You can go on to that really handy KCLR app or come down to Radio Mayhem HQ. Brian Redman is going to be out and about again this week and tell us in person. At the end of the month, two best jokes go head to head and one winner is off to the Edinburgh Fringe Festival in August. Full details are now up at kclr96fm.com/mayhem. But if you want to get ahead of the pack, we've got a lot of funny ones in. We've got some that we played on air, some that are maybe a bit too risque for air. But if you want to get one in, 083-306-9696, Kilkenny First on text and that WhatsApp line. You could be heading off to Edinburgh. Wouldn't you love that? Wouldn't you love that? And I love this. It's you and my vicar. Share the house.

0: Oh, we do like the fun loving criminals around these parts. Singer Huey Morgan played in Clare's Bar and Theatre. What, last February? Only a few months ago? Mad. Absolute madness. John Gibbons on the way just after the break, and a bit in Tame Impala.
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2: National Biodiversity Week runs from the 15th to the 24th of May, and KCLR is celebrating it with the biodiversity officers from Carlow and Kilkenny County Councils. As David Attenborough celebrates his 100th birthday, his words remind us why nature matters. No one will protect what they don't care about, and no one will care about what they have never experienced. So get outside, explore what's on your doorstep. We'll have live interviews and reports all next week on KCLR, a celebration of nature supported by the Heritage Council.
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John Gibbons, Lyra, Edge of 17. Approaching the news at 2. But before that, we do have to say a big happy birthday to Niall Scanlon. From your wife, Anne, and from your daughter, Nicola, boys, Jason, Tyler, and the kid. Big happy birthday to you, Niall. Apparently you deserve it, so sit back and relax. Lots of love from them all. Bridget's enjoying the music, so hopefully you're going to enjoy this one. It is Tame Impala. It was number one on the KCLR chart for a long time. It's still trending worldwide. It's Dracula. Chat to you after the news.

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8: Good afternoon, it's 2 o'clock. I'm Martin Quilty, making KCLR News headlines this hour. Financial support has been confirmed for up to 40 businesses and community groups damaged by Saturday night's fire in Waterford City. The clean-up operation is underway at Tyker Business Centre, where up to 300 people are now out of work. Waterford City and County Council confirmed asbestos-containing materials were identified at the former factory site. Gardaí are appealing for witnesses to a hit-and-run in County Tipperary. A woman in her 40s was seriously injured when the e-bike she was riding and a vehicle collided at around 2 a.m. on Saturday. It happened on the Feathered Road towards Killusty, Lisrona. Anyone who was travelling between Feathered and Clonmel at the time, especially those with dashcam footage, are asked to contact Gardaí. There's no sign of a breakthrough in efforts to end the US war on Iran. Both sides have rejected each other's proposals aimed at ending the conflict. International oil prices have risen as a result. Three further cases of hantavirus have been linked to an outbreak on the MV Honduras. 8 cases, including 3 deaths, have been reported among the cruise ship's passengers. A French passenger and 2 Americans who were on board have also been showing symptoms since being evacuated from the ship in Tenerife yesterday. The Justice Minister wants to see income tax cuts for high earners. Jim O'Callaghan believes it's demoralising that workers are paying 52% tax on earnings above 44,000 euro. Minister O'Callaghan addressed supporters at a Fianna Fáil event yesterday to mark 55 years since the death of former Taoiseach Sean Lamass. Violent Israeli settlers could be sanctioned by the EU. Foreign ministers from the bloc are meeting in Brussels today. The new Hungarian government has signalled it won't oppose widely supported sanction packages. It is approaching 2 minutes past two. Your weather update is next.
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11: 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Good boy.
9: 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We both have a tough job, but it's a job worth doing.
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8: Patchy light rain will clear early this afternoon and the rest of the day will be dry with sunny spells. Highest temperatures of 13 to 16 degrees in light to moderate northerly winds. Right now though, it's 13 degrees in Carrowtown, 13 in Kilkenny City and 14 degrees in Ferrybank.
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14: Martin!
8: Hi Shane.
14: How are you, sir?
8: Great, you.
14: Oh, we had a great crack in the office today. You missed it all.
8: I know the Oscar was here.
14: The Oscar was here.
8: Yep.
14: Colbert Finlay's Oscar. Yeah, he handed it. He gave it to, I held it.
8: I know.
14: Yeah, it was mental. It got me thinking, right? You're after winning the Oscar. Best actor or whatever. You're up on stage. Who's the first person you're thanking?
8: Oh, the usual.
14: No, who's the first person that comes to mind? Go.
8: Mam and Dad.
14: So, Mam. That was the first person that you said.
8: Yeah, you have to put them as a package.
14: No, I mean, no, I said first person.
8: No, they have to come as a package. You can't have one without the other.
14: Man, that's what you said. You know who I thank?
8: Who?
14: Brian Redmond.
8: Why?
14: He's my best friend.
8: Okay.
14: Do you not know that, no? Yeah. I call him B-Red.
8: B-Red, okay.
14: Sometimes I call him Bread.
8: Yeah.
14: Because that's just B-Red together.
8: A little bit strange, but okay.
14: But we have a very blossoming friendship.
8: I have no doubt about that, Shane.
14: He is my best friend. He's my best friend. We talk a lot when we're handing over from the KCLR Daily to the afternoon show. Did you see Avatar Fire and Ash?
8: Did I? I haven't seen it yet. I'm mad looking to go see it.
14: Oh, you have to see it. Epic stuff.
8: Yeah, I love the Avatar movies. I have to say they are so fab.
14: Yeah, and how mad is it? Someone from Kilkenny was in here with their Oscar.
8: It's just mad that there's an Oscar in here. And never mind that Colbert is Kilkenny. It was just the fact that the Oscar was here.
14: Yeah.
8: And the one day that I would be on a later shift, I missed it. So did Dermot. Poor. Yeah, we weren't impressed.
14: There's pictures now up of everyone in KCLR except yourself
8: except
14: and Dermot.
8: And yeah.
14: Yeah.
8: Thanks for bringing that up again, Shane.
14: No problem. It's up on the KCLR website if you want to go check it out, KCLR96FM.com, or go over to Instagram. You can see me do my acceptance speech.
8: I'll go and I will be in LA when you're winning your Oscar.
14: Ah, oh, would you come?
8: Of course I would.
14: Ah. Oh. I'll thank you first then.
8: I'll be on the red carpet. I'll be the first to interview you.
14: I'll give you the first one. I'll give you the first one. Sorry, Brian, you're out. Martin Quilty is in. This is the Fontaine's DC playing Electric Picnic. It's amazing to be young.

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1: You call me all friendly, telling me how much you miss me. That's funny, I guess you've heard my songs. Well, I'm too busy for your business. Go find a girl who wants to listen. Cause if you think I was born yesterday, you have got

0: Dua Lipa, IDGAF. I wonder what that means. It is Shane here on the afternoon show, providing the soundtrack to your day. But we're also going to provide a soundtrack to a day gone, because it's time for today's retro wave. We're jumping back to the year 2007. This was the flip phone era with 9-cent text messages from Meteor, or free if the other person was 085. The top three this week in 2007, bit of a time capsule. We've got one massive collaboration that completely took over the radio. A song that every teenager definitely had as their Bebo profile tune at some stage. And two global superstars teaming up for a track that still sounds expensive nearly 20 years later. If you're around 2007, strong chance these songs instantly transport you to sitting on a bus with one headphone working. This is the Retro Wave.
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0: Number one song on this day back in 2007, Shakira, Beyonce, Beautiful Liar. Before that, Gym Class Heroes with Cupid's Chokehold, and Nelly Furtado, Justin Timberlake and Timbaland, all combining it for Give It To Me. This is the afternoon show and I'm going to give you more music just after the break. Olivia Dean on the way.
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0: close to heaven.
1: So we're close to heaven. Picture this, Rhea Garvey. It is the afternoon show, Shane, with you. And I'm here to tell you that the money, once again, was not won on Ireland's easiest quiz on Saturday. What are we doing, people? What are we doing? It's so easy, apparently. It's in the name. Nobody managed to win the prize money of €1,600, which means the jackpot is now up to a massive €1,700 this coming weekend. Wow, wow, wee, wow. But the questions are so easy. It's just your brain, I get it, kind of completely abandons you the second the clock starts ticking. It's 10 questions, it's 30 seconds. If you get them all right, your weekend suddenly gets a whole lot better. And you might even have to be getting out of bed for it. You could literally be lying in the bed and make €1,700. Weekend breakfast with Ashley MacDonald on Saturday from 7 o'clock. I know what you're saying. 30 seconds. It doesn't seem like a lot of time. Give me a little more time. But no, that's the way things are. Speaking of giving a little more time, this coincidentally happens to be Give Me a Little More Time from Gabrielle.

0: Take me back to 1996. That's Gabrielle. 30 years old. Wow. Hard to believe. It is the afternoon show. We're about halfway through. I'm going to be telling you about how you can fuel up with a home run coming up after the break. And we also have music from The Killers. Stick around.
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A voice that just came out of nowhere. That is Aaron Rowe with Please Don't Hate Me. He's going to be playing at the Dermot Kennedy gig. He has some upcoming shows in the Aviva Stadium. Just great to see Irish talent do so well. And we here at KCLR want to see you do well. We want to give you the chance to win a €100 fuel voucher. That's up for grabs. Vinny's KCLR quiz back again this week on the home run. He's coming up at 4, but just after 5 every evening, Vinny will throw 4 questions with answers beginning with K, C, L, and R. You get them right, and you'll make Friday's draw for the very tippy top prize. Why wouldn't you want to take part? Also, why wouldn't you want to take part? People are texting me. This isn't how this particular competition will work. Shop Kilkenny through Kilkenny County Council has €100 Kilkenny gift card to be won every week. Entering, to enter, you don't text me in or anything like that. You just follow Shop Kilkenny on socials, mention the shop you purchased from last, and that's it. You're in the draw. You're in the draw. This guy, Somber, he's going to be in Ireland. He's playing Electric Picnic. Obviously, I told you earlier, headlined by Fontaine's DC. This guy's going to attract a crowd. This is Potential here on the Afternoon Show.

0: Potential buy somber here on the afternoon show. Goo Goo Dolls coming up after the break.
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What a special song. Goo Goo Dolls. Going back to 1998 with that one. Still hits like it did the very first time you ever heard it. We are going to the news at 3. After that, got some great music lined up. Anastasia, Teddy Swims, the Riptide Movement. What more could you want? Well, I'm also going to be spilling some tea and speaking with Vinny. For now, though, it's Benson Boone with Mystical Magical.

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6: Good afternoon, it's 3 o'clock. I'm Martin Quilty making KCLR News headlines this hour. The aftermath of Saturday night's fire at a business centre in Waterford City is still being assessed. A music school, an English language school and a number of churches are among the businesses and groups damaged. Asbestos-containing materials have been detected at the site of the Tyker Business Centre. The Higher Education Minister is suggesting students should be able to study a broader range of subjects in college rather than specialising early. He's accused universities of gaming the system by creating niche courses and therefore increasing CAO points. He's invited the sector to discuss possible changes with him. More than 2,000 people have applied to the government's fuel support scheme after it opened for applications last week. Announced after the nationwide fuel protest, the supports are designed to reduce green diesel bills. An Garda Síochán is appealing for people to join the force. Recruitment campaign opened today and will run until the 3rd of June. It's part of a government aim to increase the number of active Gardaí to over 16,000 members in the coming years. Multiple award winner Colbert Fenley says he would love to come back to Kilkenny to work in animation in future. The Stonyford native has been home for a visit, with many lucky locals getting their hands on the latest Oscar he won for his work on visual effects. Colbert was part of the team for Avatar, Ash and Fire that collected the Golden Statuette in Hollywood back in March. And Van Morrison will play the first residency at a new venue in London this September. The Northern Irish musician will perform a string of five shows at Olympia in Kensington, which opens in June. The Live Music and Events Centre is part of a £1.3 billion redevelopment project for the area. It is just approaching 2 minutes past three. Your weather update is next.
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6: Patchy light rain will clear early this afternoon and the rest of the day will be dry with sunny spells. Highest temperatures of 13 to 16 degrees in light to moderate northerly winds. Right now it's 14 degrees in Carlow Town, 14 degrees in Kilkenny City, and it's now 15 degrees in Ferrybank.
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10: Just got 3 minutes past the three, which means it's another hour of the afternoon. Going to be spilling the tea very, very soon, but for now, I'm really liking this. We've got some great music this hour, I can assure you. What better way to start off than with the electric voice of one Mr. Teddy Swims?

0: if it's just me, but every time I hear Anastasia, I think it's Jack Black singing. Fair enough, just me, so... We're going to let you know what the top five biggest songs on KCLR are right now. We revealed them on Friday with the chart, and that's every Friday on the afternoon crew. But let's have a listen back and see what is getting people moving.
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0: Back in the chart, Sam Fender with Rain Me In. Stella Lefty with Boston, you're number four.
1: Three.
0: A new entry at number three for Noah Kahan. This is Doors.
1: Two.
0: Oh, she's capturing everyone's heart by choosing Texas. It's Ella Langley.
1: At number one.
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0: Yeah, they're the biggest song this week, but a new number one might be crowned on Friday. KCLR Chart comes every single Friday just after two. Someone that we don't get to have every Friday, but it's great when it occasionally happens. It's the Riptide Movement. This is All Works Out on the Afternoon Show.

0: An under 90s classic reached number 6 in Ireland back in 1998. That's Jennifer Page with Crush. I'm Shane with the afternoon show. Coming up, we have some Swedish House Mafia on the way.
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1: 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Sorry.
2: It just gets me every time. I think I'm a child TV star when I hear that music. It's lovely. Anyway, it's time for your pollen count. Very serious business, because I am actually feeling it. I am going to sound like Barney the Dinosaur very, very soon, because I do get fairly bad hay fever, unfortunately. So we have to let everybody know what the pollen is going to be like. And in Leinster, I can confirm that metairin.ie has said it's going to be high. I can feel it already. Generally, tree pollen season has started. It's mainly birch, but also a bit of ash, alder, cypress. Rising concentrations from grass pollen has been observed, but there's been low nettle and weed pollen levels expected. Now, that might mean something to people. I don't know what... I just... Any pollen seems to be affecting me, but certain pollen mightn't affect you. And that might be good news to your ears. That's your pollen count here on The Afternoon Show.
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2: Wrecks my head. Flu season, allergy season, they're all different seasons. What about just everyone's sound season? I'm all for that. I'm all for that. And I'm all for this song. Really catches you. It's Moral Victory by Amble. Tea on the way.

0: The tea was, can we say this? The tea was...
1: Hold the gossip.
0: Apparently, I've just seen it.
1: Spilling the tea on KCLR's The Afternoon Show, served up by Aroy, a unique Asian fusion dining experience. Aroy.eu.
2: All right, let's have a look what's happening within the world outside of our own bubbles. World Cup opening ceremonies. They're going full Super Bowl with it. I don't, do people want this kind of thing? I know it's in America, it's probably part of their culture to do everything big, and but it's been creeping in. We're getting halftime shows and stuff in Champions League finals. Or in, do you remember that year, I think it was Camila Cabello did, before the Champions League final, the one with, I think it was Liverpool and Madrid, and then Liverpool fans couldn't get into the place. And, anyway, Katy Perry, Mickey Bubbles, Michael Bublé, and Alanis Morissette, they're all set to perform as the tournament kicks off across Mexico, Canada, and the United States. Now, Mexico get things started before the South Africa-Mexico game, while Los Angeles and Toronto hold ceremonies the following night. FIFA says it'll be a bit of music, football, culture from all host nations, so basically just fireworks and stages and celebrities and, you know, the stuff that people really want in this day and age, don't we? Or do we just want cool things like this?
3: Choose your destiny.
2: Oh yeah. You know the song. Victory. Get over here. To the cinema. Destiny. I have to wait until it kicks in now. It goes on for a while. Here we go. Yes, the new Mortal Kombat movie out now and looks exactly as ridiculous and violent as you hope a Mortal Kombat movie would be. This time around, fan favourite Johnny Cage, played by Carl Urban, joins the fight as the gang tried to stop Shao Kahn from basically destroying Earth. Look, nobody's going for a subtle storyline here. People want mad fight scenes, someone getting launched through a wall, and at least 3 fatalities, right? That's what I want. That's what I want from my Mortal Kombat movie. Now, they've fooled me once before, when they did the Mortal Kombat sequel to the original Mortal Kombat movies, Annihilation, and that was an abomination. But the reboot, it worked. The sequel, I'm hearing good things, so you can catch it now in IMC Kilkenny or the Omniplex Cinema in Carlow. And you can catch Mayhem across Kilkenny all this month. It rolls on this week. Honestly, at this stage, the city just feels like one big giant comedy club. Tonight, Susie McCabe and Evaldas Corazas are live in Clears Bar Theatre, while tomorrow night they're joined by former British Comedian of the Year, Dan Tiernan, at the Pembroke Hotel from 7:30. We gave away tickets last week and a bit of dinner as well to people. Robert Woodcock won tickets with me here on the afternoon show. But we'll also be back broadcasting live from Radio Mayhem HQ at the old KBC building on the parade this week, with plenty more ticket giveaways on air. Full details up now at mayhem.ie. Don't forget our Edinburgh Fringe competition. We're looking to send you off on flights, accommodation, bit of spend the money, tickets to the gigs. All you have to do is tell us a joke, and it'd be a perfect time to do it if you meet us down at Mayhem HQ. Brian Redman will be down there this week. That's your tea.
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0: Aqua looking to turn back time. Unfortunately, we can't. We got to move forward. And coming up just after four, Vinny will be here with the home run. Going to chat to him after the break.
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0: Bebe Rexha, that is Fateless. That is New Religion here on the afternoon show. The afternoon becomes the evening, and when the evening is here, so is Vinnie Bradley. How are you, Vinnie?
1: What time does evening start?
0: I don't know when the afternoon ends.
1: Is it different in the winter and the summer?
0: No, don't tell them that because then they'll make me do the show longer.
1: No, I think your hours are locked in.
0: Are they?
1: But at what point of the night do you start saying good night? When is night? Is it when it's dark? Do you think?
0: I always get caught, like, you know, when I'm in a shop and I go, oh, have a good day. Yeah, I always say have a good day.
1: Yeah.
0: But I'd say that at nighttime too.
1: Have a good one. Yeah, have a good one. Get you around the clock. Yeah, yeah.
0: I'd say have a good day and I'm like, it's 11 o'clock at night. Have a good day tomorrow.
1: What shop are you in at 11 o'clock at night?
0: I do be in petrol stations all around the country.
1: Oh, okay. Yeah, yeah.
0: How are you anyway?
1: All good. Monday
0: good weekend?
1: Again. Yeah, quiet enough. Grand, yeah.
0: No way. You having a quiet one?
1: No scandal.
0: No scandal.
1: I come in every Monday and I've said, well, I've no excitement really. I just watched a bit of telly, went a little bit of here, a little bit of there. That's pretty much all I do at the weekend.
0: Right. That's nice. Nice relax.
1: Yeah, ready to go again now for a new week.
0: I'm not. I'm very sleepy. I had a very busy weekend.
1: All right. Well, you need to take it easy sometimes.
0: Apples and oranges.
1: I'll have both, please.
0: Yeah, they can be compared. They're both fruit. Anyway, what's happening on the home run?
1: Okay, no more talk of apples and oranges, but I will have entertainment news. There's a broad mix of entertainment news.
0: A broad mix
1: of good news if you're a Beatles fan, of news if you're a Eurovision fan, of news if I have news if you want to win a €100 fuel voucher.
0: I do.
1: Because I have another one to go at the end of this week, KCLR quiz. And all of the above in between 4 and 7.
0: Class.
1: Nice. But no mention of apples and oranges, as I'm aware.
0: But I just hate the way people say, it's like comparing apples and oranges. It was like, they're fruit. Why can't apples and oranges be compared?
1: Because if I ask for an apple, I want like an apple, not an orange.
0: Yeah, but you can't compare them. That's all I'm saying.
1: All right. I'm going to go lie down now.
0: Do. I'm going to go lie down as well. And I'll have the home run on in my ears as I'm laying down.
1: Do.
0: Because you have good music.
1: Write it down.
0: Yeah. I'm going to play some Bruno Mars now. Is that okay?
1: This is Bruno.
0: This is Risk It All. This is the afternoon show for now.

suave voice, Bruno Mars, that's Risk It All. Well, he's not risking coming to Ireland this year. A big European tour lined up. No dates for Ireland, unfortunately. However, coming up after the break, we're going to be having a band that's playing in Kilkenny.

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they won't be going to Mars. They're coming to Kilkenny along with Curb Dog Friday the 17th of July. A new initiative live at Castle Mills, which is down the canal. Sounds absolutely class. I'll tell you what, sounds class. Vinny, on the home run. That's on the way. Until tomorrow, stay safe, stay sane, and stay tuned in. I'm Shane, and you? Well, you gorgeous looking thing. You're sound out. Good luck.

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9: Good afternoon, it's 4 o'clock. I'm Martin Quilty, and coming up in your main evening bulletin, ambulance workers have begun industrial action as they prepare for a 24-hour work stoppage tomorrow, and distracted driving is still a major issue across Kilkenny. Well, in other news, a man accused of attempting to assassinate US President Donald Trump at a gala in Washington last month has pleaded not guilty to all charges he faces. 31-year-old Cole Allen from California is accused of running through a security checkpoint and firing a shotgun at a Secret Service officer at the White House at a correspondents' dinner. Donald Trump, the First Lady and senior officials were evacuated to safety. A full threat assessment has been undertaken ahead of Ireland holding the EU Council presidency later this year. The Garda Commissioner says training has been carried out in the area and he's satisfied the force will be capable of handling any arising difficulties. Gardaí have been preparing for the event for nearly 2 years and have engaged with countries that previously held the position. A man who sexually abused his two cousins while babysitting them on various dates over a 7-year period in the late 1980s and early 1990s has been jailed for 9 years. 55-year-old Edward McGregor of Weavers Square, Baltinglass, County Wicklow, was prosecuted after one of the survivors told her husband about the abuse in 2019. Sisters Frances McGregor and Katrina Carr waived their right to anonymity so he could be named. An Garda Síochána has launched a recruitment drive today, encouraging people from all backgrounds to apply. Applications are open until the 3rd of June for this round, with recruit classes entering the Garda College every 11 to 12 weeks. The organisation is particularly keen for musicians to apply, with a view to them eventually becoming members of the Garda Band. And the government plans to introduce a package of measures to incentivise Ukrainian refugees living in Ireland to return home. A memo is being brought forward to Cabinet outlining proposals, which are understood to include a type of financial payment. It follows a decision last month to wind down state accommodation for Ukrainian people living here. It is just gone 2 minutes past four. Your weather update is next.
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9: Patchy light rain will clear to early this afternoon and the rest of today will become dry with sunny spells. Highest temperatures of 13 to 16 degrees in light to moderate northerly winds. Right now it's 14 degrees in Carlow Town, 15 in Kilkenny City, and it's also 15 degrees in Ferrybank.
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14: It is. It's Monday on the Home Run and it is Vinnie with you until 7 o'clock. Thanks to Martin for the news. We'll have more at 5. And thanks to Shane from the afternoon show. He's back tomorrow lunchtime from 1 o'clock. Between now and 7 though, another busy one in store, including the first round of the week of the KCLR quiz. All of the day's news, sport, showbiz, traffic updates as we go. And I'd love to hear from you on 083 306 9696. Plenty of today's best music and your favourite songs of all time. Got classics on the way from The Police. I've got the Spice Girls lined up as well. All sorts. Got some Irish music on the way next from Two Door Cinema Club. After Outkast and Hey Yeah. One, two.

That is Two Door Cinema Club and Are We Ready? It is the home run for a Monday on KCLR, and Monday means full time between 7 and 8. Another busy weekend of live sport with senior hurling and football action, minor hurling as well. A nervy finish for Carlow before claiming a third straight Joe McDonagh Cup win over the weekend. A draw between Kilkenny and Offaly in the Leinster Senior Hurling Championship. That and more will be discussed between 7 and 8 on this week's edition of Full Time. And keep an eye and an ear out too for the KCLR Hurling Podcast Analysis Edition, which will drop later this evening. Full time on the way, as always, for a Monday. Here's a one, though, for your Monday evening. The effects of climate change are many, but here's one of the most worrying that I've heard. It could have a detrimental effect on the flavour of tea. I thought that would get your attention. Rising temperatures and bad weather in important tea-producing countries apparently could make the tea taste more bitter and harsh. And we don't want that. Apparently, tea producers need stable conditions, including rainfall, but that's all changing. With rapidly rising temperatures and erratic rainfall counts, usually more than we want. And as well as the change to flavour, we're looking at increased costs because of less reliable supplies. That is a disaster. I mean, climate change is already a disaster for a lot of people, but you bring tea into it and that's where I draw the line. I don't want my tea to taste any less well than it does. So there's one. If that hasn't sparked you into environmental action, it should do. Tea won't taste as nice because of climate change, apparently. 083 306 9696 is the number. You'll need that in a little while for this afternoon's spin or bin. Not going back too far for spin or bin today, just back to the, what are we calling them, the teens? I'll give you more details as we go. Here's brand new music, though, from The Billionaire's Daughter, as we discovered last week. This is Stella Lefty and Boston. On a

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0: The Spice Girls for your Monday on the home run. It's Vinny with you on KCLR. And on the way, I have a first traffic update of the afternoon. 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
0: 23 minutes past 4 o'clock on a Monday afternoon. Things looking as you might expect them so far this afternoon. Starting in Kilkenny, still busy along Granges Road. Freshford Road showing some volume as well through the middle of the city. And starting to build on the ring roads, and it's the same story in Carlow, where it'll build along the N80 from now until 5 and through the middle of town, obviously, as well. But other than that, no incidents or accidents that we are aware of so far. If that changes and it's affecting your commute this afternoon or this evening, you can let us know about it on 083 306 9696. Get in touch if it's safe to do so.
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0: Yeah, your first spinner bin choice on the way. First though, Irish music from Dermot Kennedy. This is Turnstile.

0: Dermot Kennedy, Turnstile on the home run on KCLR. Well, as you might have heard in the ad there, there was an actual Academy Award in the building today. Mind you, it was a little bit too early for me to get my hands on it, so I'm going to just have to win the Oscar the regular way. I have to take up acting or writing or start learning about visual effects because it was Colbert Fenley, Kilkenny native, who was on with Brian on the KCLR Daily today. He is part of the team on the Avatar movies and he's home for a visit, and every single person in the office, it seems, got their photo taken with the Oscar statue. 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It's great to have such local connections doing well on the international stage. Imagine an actual Oscar winner, and not many people get to hold an actual Academy Award statue in their hands. Apparently they're quite heavy. I had to rely on that information from everybody else. You can see some of the photos on online and listen back to that interview between Brian Redmond and Colbert Fenley, who was to visit Cartoon Saloon, I know, today as well. And of course, no strangers to Oscars themselves. Long may the success continue. 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Right now, a decision for you to make.
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0: I can't fit all of the music in, so you have to help me out. One song that I think might not be spun, or maybe it will be spun, if you give it, you know, the say-so, it's Pink. You, the pill I keep taking, the nightmare I wake. 2018 was the year. Beautiful Trauma was her seventh album. Not my favourite Pink song, it has to be said, and that's maybe why I chose it. 083 306 9696. Spin if you want to hear it. Bin if it's doing nothing for you at all. That's allowed. It's up to you. We live in a democracy after all. For now. 083 306 9696. I'll count the votes up. It'll get played or it won't. One or the other. This will get a play though. This is Police and Every Breath You Take on KCLR.

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0: Ooh, it's a mixed reaction to Pink. Beautiful Trauma was the song. It was the title of her seventh album in 2018. No, nothing but you. The single only got to number 80 in the Irish charts. Beautiful Trauma. 8-0. Maybe that's not why it's striking a chord with everybody. Jim says bin. So does Eamon in Tullow. Aisling, though, says spin. In capital letters. It's a bin from Nora. Katrina saying bin as well. It's a spin from Marie and Boris. I might have to count these. 083 306 96 96. Spin or bin for Pink this afternoon. We'll find out the results after Ella Langley. She's on the way. Choosing Texas is up next.
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0: That is Ella Langley and Choose in Texas. Ella Langley was born in a little town in Alabama in 1999, a town called Hope Hull, a population of little over 7,000 people. She's become an international superstar with her music. That's from her second studio album, which is called Dandelion. And Choose in Texas was number 2 on last Friday's KCLR chart. It's number 1 in the Irish music charts. And we're going to hear a lot more, I would imagine, from Ella Langley. That is Choose in Texas. On the way at 5 o'clock, as always, your main evening bulletin from KCLR News. 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News today, including a reminder for anybody who bought a Euro Millions ticket in the little shop in Bagnallstown to check it, because somebody is nearly €18,000 better off. €17,902 to be exact. 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Have a check. I was going to give you the text number. 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And your main evening bulletin on the way at 5 o'clock.
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Ariana Grande and Twilight Zone bringing us ever closer to 5 o'clock. News on the way, all of the big stories from across Carlow and Kilkenny. 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
6: Good evening, I'm Martin Quilty, making KCLR news this hour. It's not known what caused a fire at a business centre in Waterford City, which has left up to 40 businesses damaged. Fire services from Waterford and Kilkenny tackled the blaze at the former Jude factory on Saturday evening. Asbestos-containing materials have been detected at the site of the Tiger Business Centre. Today, the Minister for Housing, James Brown, said financial support has been confirmed for those businesses and community groups damaged by Saturday night's fire. CEO of Waterford City and County Council and former Director of Services with Kilkenny County Council, Sean McKeown, says they are monitoring the situation as well as air quality in the area.
7: It'll take several days, into the coming weeks, in fact, before the area can be completely cleaned up. But we have air monitoring on site as we carry out that clean-up, and we're taking constant readings on that, and we're constantly updating the local community here and the general public.
6: Ambulance workers have begun industrial action as they prepare for a 24-hour work stoppage tomorrow. EMTs, paramedics and advanced paramedics are engaging in the work to rule today before a strike begins at 8 a.m. SIP2 says further work stoppages are scheduled for the 19th and 26th of May and on dates in June. The union's ambulance service organiser, John McCalmy, says members have been left with no option due to the long-running dispute over pay.
8: Air members have obviously changed their role over the last 20 and 15 years. Massive amount of changes and modernisation, upskilling, educational standards, all of which is the subject of this dispute. And this is, unfortunately, pay rates just haven't caught up with the upskilling. We're now completely out of kilter with other health professionals. And this is the basis of the dispute that we need to resolve this time.
6: Diageo has opened its new €300 million Little Connell Brewery in Newbridge. The new facility will produce a range of beers and lagers, including Carlsberg, Rockshore, Harp, Smithwick's and Kilkenny. Officially opened by Taoiseach Micheál Martin, the landmark brewery was constructed in under 18 months on a 40-acre site and is powered by 100% renewable electricity. The project, supported by Enterprise Ireland, accommodated approximately 650 jobs during construction and has created more than 50 highly skilled permanent roles. 11 fixed charge notices were issued by Kilkenny Gardaí to those holding a mobile phone while driving during one afternoon targeting distracting driving. The operation by the local roads policing unit also sought breaches under Grace's Law of illegal mechanically propelled vehicles, with 3 e-scooters detected for the latter. The owners will have to apply to the district court for their return. Added to that, a repeat of no insurance offender had his car impounded. And an event is taking place in Kilkenny tonight to offer free expert advice on crime prevention and community wellbeing. Safer Together, which is organised by the Kilkenny Local Community Safety Partnership, takes place at the Rivercourt Hotel from 6 p.m. until 8 p.m. Those attending can get help on everything from online scams and drug awareness to fire and road safety. There'll be information stands and guest speakers throughout the evening. Kilkenny's Colbert Fenley says it's wonderful to be able to share his Oscar success with people at home. He's home from LA on a visit just weeks collecting another Academy Award, this time with the visual effects team on Avatar Fire and Ash. The Stonyford native has been visiting some local schools over the past week where he's met a few young people who aspire to follow in his footsteps. Speaking on the KCLR Daily, he said hopefully bringing along the Oscar helped inspire some of them, and he had this piece of advice.
9: Sure. Passion, go for it, and just surround yourself with similar minding people. And
10: yeah.
9: There's a lot of great creative people out there, and sometimes you think you're going down a certain path in the creative side, and you may discover something else within that area or within the production side. And
10: yeah.
9: And there's a lot of areas and departments within the film production side that a lot of people may not be aware of, and there's a lot of things that people could pursue.
11: The KCLR Evening News at 5. All the latest from Carlow and Kilkenny, along with the national and international stories.
6: The Agriculture Minister says there is a keen interest in a fuel support scheme which opened for applications last week. More than 2,000 people have applied to benefit from the scheme. It's designed to reduce the impact of green diesel bills. Minister Hayden says it's a straightforward process for farmers and contractors.
12: Historically, you know, when we open schemes, the big rush tends to be at the end. People leave things to the last minute. So there is a really keen interest here. What I've designed with working with my officials is a system and a scheme that's really simple to apply for, very straightforward for farmers through the ag food system or for contractors, with a one point of contact, one application and one payment at the end, which I hope they will issue by the end of June.
6: 30 jobs will be created following a multi-million euro investment into a Cork-based business. Pharma company Evamund will base its new European headquarters at the Cork Airport Business Park. Officials say the positions will be in quality, regulatory, supply chain, finance and support roles. Evamund president Colm Moynihan says Cork offers the ideal location as they look to grow their offering. The country's best-known gay club is turning 40 today. The George in Dublin City has expanded a number of times since it was first officially opened in 1986. Since then, the club has continued to trade on South Great George's Street despite bomb scares in 2008 during Pride. General Manager at the George, Dara Flynn, shares how it started.
13: A gent called Cyril O'Brien set it up in the 80s. He was a regular in the bar that was there at the time that was called the George, and he was given out to the owner about the decor, and the owner turned around and says, why don't you do it yourself? So he bought it and he did. So he set it up then in the mid-80s, and it was started off upstairs just in a small bar.
6: And lastly, Wordle is being made into a TV show. The online game involves players trying to guess a particular word within 5 attempts. NBC presenter Savannah Guthrie will host the programme, while Jimmy Fallon, best known for his US chat show, is an executive producer. And coming up in your evening sports update, we hear from manager Joe Murphy as Carlow suffered heartbreak in dramatic fashion against Antrim in the Tailteann Cup.
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6: It'll be dry this evening with sunny spells and light to moderate northerly winds. It'll be a dry for much of tonight with some clear spells even. Cloud will spread with patchy light rain and drizzle developing towards dawn. Lowest temperatures of 5 to 8 degrees in light to moderate westerly winds. Right now it is 14 degrees in Carlow Town, it's 15 degrees in Kilkenny City and it's still 15 degrees in Ferrybank.
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17: Any good at Wordle, Martin?
6: If I'm not mistaken, is there not a programme that's similar to that already in the UK?
17: There is. RuPaul presents it. It's called Lingo.
6: Yeah.
17: Now, it's not. I haven't seen it in a while, but it has had a couple of runs. And I'm not sure whether it's always celebrities or sometimes there is celebrities on it. But it's RuPaul who presents it. And they essentially, it's write a copy of Wordle that you have to try and guess the words by filling in the letters.
6: Yeah, and they come up in different ones. So if you get a W, you say the word wicked or whatever, WI comes up, they'll go in green, and the I might be in an orange, which means it's not in the right spot or whatever.
17: Yeah, so it's very close. Close enough to get away with any kind of copyright issues, I would imagine. But Wordle on the TV, it might strike a chord, I suppose. I'm always suckered in by those type of things. I have to try and, you know, win it. Oh, I got right to the 1% question on the 1% Club the other night.
6: Did you?
17: Have you seen that on... It's on.
6: I've seen it, but I haven't really been interested in it.
17: Some weeks I find the questions are easy enough and then you fall down on a stupid one. But I got to the 1% question, and then the 1% question, I would have been there all day trying to get it. So, like, incrementally, I thought the 1% question was way tougher than any of the rest.
6: They get
17: kind of tougher as they go, but this one was like, it was a maths question, and I'm not mathematically minded at the best of times, so it's more me than the question, I suppose. Come here, did you have a go at the Oscar? Were you like later on like me? I missed it. Yeah, everybody else.
6: I was on the later one because I'm heading down to the safety partnership event in the River Court shortly.
17: Yeah.
6: So yeah, I wasn't here. I actually met Colbert driving out the gate, and I had to look a second time because when I saw the car he was driving, I'm like, yeah, this is a down to earth fella altogether. Like, he's no big Jag or Lexus or nothing way. So,
17: oh, yeah. Do you know what most people are, especially behind the scenes? Like, that's what people said today. Like, he's just a fella from Kilkenny.
6: Yeah.
17: It's the fact that he came in with an Oscar is what separates Oscar winners from the rest of us, I suppose. Fair play. It's great
6: success. We'll have to wait till Shane gets his one now before we get it again.
17: Well, that's what I was saying. Like, I'll never get my hands on one either unless I go the actual route of trying to win an Oscar.
6: We could nearly do a duet, you know, between the actors. Start something between us.
17: There you go. You get on that now, Martin. We could be Oscar winners 2027. Or is it too late already? No, it's not. You're grand.
6: It's never too late, Vinny.
17: We'll release something before the end of the window. Thanking you for the moment.
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17: It is, and we're into hour two of the Home Run for this Monday evening, and that means we're just about to kick off the first round of the week on the KCLR quiz. You know how it works. But if you don't, if you've never tuned in before, where have you been? I'm going to ask you four questions, and the answers start with K, C, L, and R for obvious reasons. And if you text me all four correct answers, then I could be putting your name in our end of week draw. €100 fuel voucher up for grabs, as always. It's a TV question for your K question. That's on the way next after The Chainsmokers, a hit from a few years back. This is called Paris.

0: Chainsmokers in Paris on the home run for a Monday evening. Our friends at Shop Kilkenny through Kilkenny County Council has a €100 Kilkenny gift card to be won every week, and entering it couldn't be easier. All you need to do is follow Shop Kilkenny on socials, mention the shop you purchased from last, and that's it. You're in. Good luck. Now, that's all on social media. Don't be texting us. You need to follow Shop Kilkenny on socials and mention the shop you purchased there on their various platforms. So that's an easy way to win €100 Kilkenny gift card, thanks to Shop Kilkenny. But I do have some winning for you to be done on the air right now.
1: Four letters, four questions. The KCLR quiz on the home run.
0: And it is the first round of the week of the KCLR quiz. Your first question this evening, answer beginning with K, TV related. What I want you to do is complete the title of the BBC spy series, also kind of a comedy series as well, starring Sandra Oh in the title role alongside Jodie Comer and a whole host of others. It ran for four series between 2018 and 2022. It was called Something Eve. What is that something beginning with K? So Something Eve. It was a BBC spy series starring Sandra Oh, Jodie Comer, with the two main stars and a load of other well-known faces. It ran between 2018 and 2022, and it was called Something Eve. That is your K question this evening. Don't text it yet. You're waiting for three more questions. I'll give them to you as we go. When you have all four, though, 083 306 9696. And I could be putting your name into our end-of-week draw. Music right now from Sam Fender and Olivia Dean.

0: Sam Fender, Olivia Dean, Rein Me In as we hit 20 past five on a Monday.
1: Four letters, four questions. The KCLR quiz on the home run.
0: And time for your second question on the KCLR quiz. Second answer always begins with C. I can't make them much easier than this now. What's C? Is a circus entertainer who wears colourful costumes and makeup. There's plenty of these around, not even in the circus. Wah, wah. But I'm looking for your answer. Not quite yet. You're waiting on two more questions, L and R. But that circus entertainer who wears colourful costumes and makeup, that's your C answer. How would you fancy a €100 fuel voucher? That's the prize on offer, as always, come the end of the week. Our prize for playing along with the KCLR quiz. So L and R on the way after music from Simple Things, and have a check on traffic next.
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0: Exactly 23 minutes past five now, and not much out of the ordinary to tell you in truth around Kilkenny and Carlow volume wise. Busy on the ring roads in Kilkenny, on to and from the Dublin Road, out past the watershed towards the Waterford Road, through the middle of town, obviously, and the same in Carlow, busy through some of the usual locations in Carlow Town, Kilkenny Road towards, and the N80, looking busy this evening. But if there's anything halting your journey altogether, you can let us know about any incidents or accidents that need reporting. We'll warn everybody else on the usual number. If it's safe to get in touch with us, 083 306 9696.
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0: I have a science question on the way on the KCLR quiz. 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

0: Carl Bostinus, new from Simple Things. It's the home run on KCLR for a Monday, and Monday means full time between 7 and 8 o'clock this evening. A look back on all of the main sporting talking points of the weekend, and as always, there were a fair few to get through. Eddie and the crew will be here after the news at 7, and keep an ear and eye out as well for the KCLR Hurling Podcast Analysis Edition, which will be with you later this evening. It's being recorded right now, I can tell you, in Studio 2 here at KCLR.
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0: We're halfway through the KCLR quiz. Round one for the week. I'll give you a reminder of your K and C questions before I get to L. To start, television. Complete the title of the BBC series starring Sandra Oh and Jodie Comer, which ran for four series between 2018 and 2022. It was called Something Eve. What is that something? Beginning with K. And your C question. What circus entertainer wears colourful costumes and makeup? As easy as that, so far. I told you it was science for your L question. I want you to answer the following. What name is given to a room or space equipped for scientific experiments and research? What do you call a room or a space equipped for scientific experiments and research, beginning with K? Oh, beginning with L, sorry. L, that's your L question. Vinny, behave. Three questions down and one more to come. It's local geography for your R question. First, though, music from Semisonic. This is Closing Time.

0: That's a great song from a great band. That is Semisonic in Closing Time.
1: Four letters, four questions. 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
0: And it brings us to the final question this evening on the KCLR quiz. And final answer, as always, starts with R. Local geography here. What word comes before oak in the name of a Carlow village? What word comes before oak in the name of a Carlow village? That's all. That's it. Text all the four answers now to 083 306 9696. And yours could be the first name into our end of week draw this week. You have until the end of the sport, which is on the way. And of music next from Harry Styles.
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12: Good afternoon. This is Luke with your 5:30 sports update. In Gaelic football, Carlow have been drawn away to either Leitrim or Down in Tailteann Cup Round 2B. That game will take place on the weekend of May 23rd, 24th. Yesterday, Carlow lost after extra time to Antrim in Netwatch Cullen Park. Manager Joe Murphy gave his reaction to KCLR.
13: It's hard to describe any emotions now at the moment. You just feel like you're after being punched in the gut, really, and taking a few on the way. Disappointed with our defendants conceding 6 goals, but we also butchered a lot of chances as well, like, you know, especially in that first half when we were really struggling and that. So it was some game. Value for money we're giving at the moment anyway when we're playing, I think.
12: In hurling, Offaly GAA have confirmed that the county's hurling captain, Charlie Mitchell, is recovering and in good form. the player felt unwell after the drawn Leinster Championship match with Kilkenny. After being treated at Midlands Regional Hospital in Tullamore, he was moved to St James's Hospital in Dublin. Mitchell has been in great form on the field in this year's Championship matches against Dublin, Galway and the Cats. Kilkenny themselves will be aiming for a result versus Kildare this Saturday at 6pm at UPMC Nolan Park. And you can listen to that game live on KCLR. Plus, you can get analysis on Kilkenny's draw with Offaly on the KCLR Hurling Podcast. In soccer, Roberto De Zerbi says Tottenham Hotspur are taking nothing for granted in the battle to avoid relegation from the Premier League. Spurs host Leeds United tonight looking for a third straight win. Victory would move Tottenham 4 points clear of the drop zone, and with kickoff being at 8pm. Meanwhile, West Ham United are expected to make a formal complaint to the PGMOL after their late equaliser against Arsenal was ruled out following a lengthy VAR review yesterday. Callum Wilson thought he earned the Hammers a valuable point before referee Chris Kavanagh disallowed the goal for a foul on Arsenal keeper David Raya. And finally in rugby, Scott Beamond is not believed to have any fresh injury concerns ahead of Ireland's final Women's Six Nations game against Scotland this Sunday at the Aviva Stadium. Ireland go into the final round after a convincing win over Wales in Belfast and are chasing their best finish in the competition since 2020. More than 26,000 tickets have already been sold for the Dublin clash. Coverage is on KCLR's with thanks to Douglas Jewellers Carlow. 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

0: A big, big, big, big song from Harry Styles, Sign of the Times.
1: Four letters, four questions. The KCLR quiz on the home run.
0: Right, I've got your four answers and a first qualifier of the week on the KCLR quiz. The BBC series starring Sandra Oh and Jodie Comer was Killing Eve. Between 2018 and 2022, a clown is the circus entertainer. Laboratory or lab, the room where science experiments or research is carried out. And Royal Oak, of course, is the name of the village. And Carlo, thank you for all of your correct answers, as always, to 083 306 9696. First qualifier of the week is Clodagh Shortall, who is in Kilkenny. Clodagh, your name is in the draw. And that's you done for the week now. I mean, you can play along still. You've no need to text us, because your name is already in there. But everybody else, you'll have to go again. Four more spaces left in that draw. And we'll do it again tomorrow after our main evening bulletin, just after 5 o'clock on the home run.
2: Tank fly, boss walk, jam, nitty gritty. You're listening to the boy from the big bad city. This is Jam Hot. This is Jam Hot.
0: Let's go back to 1990 for this one. Norman Cook, a.k.a. Fatboy Slim, a.k.a. before that, Beats International, Dub Be Good To Me.

0: fairly straightforward lyrics there in that last bit. But a great tune from back in 1990, Beats International. Plenty of good remixes of that tune as well, if you want to seek them out wherever you listen to your music. It is 12 minutes away from 6 o'clock, and on the way, I have something more recent from Noah Kahan from his latest album, The Great Divide, is on your radio in less than 2 minutes.
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5: 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Oh, not sure where to start? 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

Noah Kahan and the Great Divide on the home run. 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Irish music in the final hour of the home run this evening from Boy Loco. I've got Kingfisher on the way. 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And I'll tell you where you can and can't see Eurovision this week. 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
6: At 6, good evening, I'm Tina Gates. The Taoiseach's appealing for ambulance services to pull back on planned industrial action. Some EMTs, paramedics and advanced paramedics are engaging in a work to rule today and will strike for 24 hours from 8 a.m. tomorrow morning. It's over a pay dispute, with union members saying government commitments haven't been followed through. Micheál Martin says it shouldn't go ahead.
7: My appeal would be to pull back from the industrial action and to move to dialogue and enter into the tried and trusted mechanisms that are there.
6: SIPTU says further work stoppages are scheduled for the 19th and 26th of May and on dates in June. The union's ambulance sector organiser John McCamley says members have been left with no option due to the long-running dispute over pay.
8: Air members have obviously changed their role over the last 20 or 15 years. Massive amount of changes in modernisation, upskilling, educational standards, all of which is the subject of this dispute. This is, unfortunately, pay rates just haven't caught up with the upskilling. We're now completely out of kilter with other health professionals. And this is the basis of the dispute that we need to resolve this time.
6: A man who sexually abused his two cousins while babysitting them on various dates over a 7-year period in the late 1980s and early 1990s has been jailed for 9 years. 55-year-old Edward McGregor of Weaver Square, Baltinglass, County Wicklow, was prosecuted after one of the survivors told her husband about the abuse in 2019. Sisters Frances McGregor and Katrina Carr waived their right to anonymity so he could be named. Outside court afterwards, Ms. McGregor said the road to justice had been long and painful.
9: While we are relieved that the truth has finally been recognised by the court, we are deeply frustrated by how long and difficult this process has become. The repeated delays and drawn-out proceedings added enormous stress and emotional strain. At times it felt as though the person found guilty was being portrayed as a victim, more so than us who have carried the consequences of his actions for decades.
6: Europe's foreign policy chief has suggested many member states have called for trade with Israeli settlements to be suspended. It's after foreign ministers decided to sanction violent Israeli settlers over attacks on Palestinians at a meeting in Brussels today, attended by Minister Helen McEntee. Israel's foreign minister Gideon Saar has criticised the move, saying it won't succeed. EU Commissioner Kaya Kallas says they will continue to work on sanctions proposals.
10: Limiting trade with illegal Israeli settlements. So there was also a call by many member states to take this forward. So we will continue to work with the Commission on presenting proposals.
6: Donald Trump has said Iran's proposals to end the war are stupid. He's also told a gathering at the White House he's due to meet shortly with US generals to discuss the conflict. President Trump says the Iran ceasefire is on massive life support.
11: It's unbelievably weak. I would call it the weakest right now
12: After reading that piece of garbage they sent us, I didn't even finish reading it. I said, I'm not going to waste my time reading it. I would say it's one of the weakest right now. It's on life support. They understand these are all medical people.
6: A man accused of attempting to assassinate U.S. President Donald Trump at a gala in Washington last month has pleaded not guilty to all charges he faces. 31-year-old Cole Allen from California is accused of running through a security checkpoint and firing a shotgun at Secret Service officer at the White House Correspondents' Dinner. Donald Trump, the First Lady and senior officials were evacuated to safety. Sky's U.S. correspondent Mark Stone was in court.
13: The 31-year-old Cole Thomas Allen from California brought into the room by U.S. Marshals. He was wearing an orange jumpsuit. His hands were shackled together. His legs were shackled as well.
6: And that's your latest news update at 4 minutes past six.
14: Good evening. I'm Martin Quilty. KCLR has been informed of the following deaths. Patrick Paddy Roach, The Ring, Tinnehinch, Greignamana County, Kilkenny. He died yesterday suddenly. Reposing at his home today until 8 p.m, pausing for vigil prayers at 7:30 p.m. Removal tomorrow morning at 10:30 a.m. to Jewish Gabby Greignamana, arriving for Requiem Mass at 11 a.m, followed by burial in St. Michael's Cemetery. Family flowers only, donations to Bumbleins, the Children's Ambulance Service. Noreen Brennan, ní Comerford, Ballycuddihy, Kilmana, County Kilkenny. She died yesterday peacefully at St. Luke's General Hospital. Reposing at her residence today, concluding with rosary and vigil prayers at 8 p.m. Funeral arriving to St. Bridget's Church, Ballycallan, tomorrow for Requiem Mass at 12 noon, followed by burial in St. Mary's Cemetery, Ballykeith. The house is private on Tuesday morning. Edward Ned Bulger, 81, Park Weir, Bagnallstown, County Carlow. He died yesterday peacefully at his home in his 93rd year. Reposing at his daughter Helen's residence tomorrow from 2 p.m. until 8 p.m. Removal on Wednesday morning to St. Andrew's Church, Bagnallstown, arriving for Requiem Mass at 11 a.m, followed by burial in the cemetery of the Assumption, Bagnallstown. The house is private on Wednesday morning, please. Geraldine Gagan, ní Hamilton, Ordna Grain in New Ross, County Wexford. She died on Saturday at the Palliative Care Unit at Waterford University Hospital. Reposing at Cooney Funeral Home, New Ross, tomorrow from 4 p.m. until 7 p.m. Removal on Wednesday morning to St. Mary and Michael's Parish Church, New Ross, arriving for Requiem Mass at 10 a.m. The house is private. Followed by burial in St. Michael's Cemetery, Tinnehinch, County Carlow, arriving at approximately 11:45. Family flowers only, donations to the Alzheimer's Society. Mary Quigley, ní Nolan, 37, Woodlawn Park, Boris, County Carlow. She died yesterday peacefully at her home. Removal from Mary's home tomorrow at 1:30 p.m. to Jewish Gabby Greignamana, arriving for Requiem Mass at 2 p.m, followed by burial in Calvary Cemetery. Family flowers only, donations to the Carlow Kilkenny Palliative Care Team. Brian Daly, Archers Avenue, Kilkenny City. He died on Saturday peacefully at Drakeland's Nursing Home. Reposing in Johnston's Funeral Home, John's Green, Kilkenny, on Wednesday evening from 5 p.m. until 7 p.m. Pausing for rosary and vigil prayers at 6:30 p.m. Requiem Mass on Thursday morning at 11 a.m. in St. Patrick's Church, Kilkenny, followed by burial to Folkestown Cemetery. Eireadh Day, Gurevshead. 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Now the word from Kilkenny County Council. A number of road closures are in place this week. Today it's on the L5883 off the N78 at Dysart until 7 p.m. and on the same tomorrow from 9 a.m. to 2 p.m. with diversions in place. Today until 7 p.m. it's at the junction of the R448 or 702 Main Street in Gorham. Diversions also in place. A stop-go system is in place on the N24 at Aglish in Monkhine from 8 a.m. to 6 p.m. daily. That's there until the Friday the 15th of May. Delays can be expected. There's a 24-hour lane closure with the convoy traffic management system in place on the R693 from the junction of the L1810 to the junction at Delaney's Bar until the end of June. Local access available with emergency access prioritised. There's also a road closure on the L8203 Station Road in Thomastown. That's from Thomastown Library to approximately 50 metres on the Thomastown side of the Greens Housing Estate entrance until 7 p.m. this evening. And the R703 Thomastown to Greignamana Road will be closed to traffic from the junction of Greignamana to Boris to the junction at Old Grange today and tomorrow from 7 a.m. to 7 p.m. And that's the word from Kilkenny County Council, serving the people of the city and county.
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20: And it's the final hour of the Home Run for this Monday evening. Another hour of today's best music and your favourite songs of all time on the way, including throwbacks from Coldplay and Jimmy Nail. I'm going to play some Jimmy Nail this hour. Plenty of Irish as we go as well. 083 306 9696 to get in touch. There was an exciting announcement for Beatles fans today. I'll tell you what that was. First though, this is music from Noah and the Whale. Life goes on.

0: Milky, Just the Way You Are on the home run. Yet again, there was no winner on Ireland's easiest quiz on Saturday morning. It means Aisling will now have €1,700 up for grabs this weekend. If you can answer 10 of Ireland's easiest quiz questions in 30 seconds, that money could be yours. Join Aisling MacDonald for your next chance to play Weekend Beat Breakfast every Saturday morning from 7 a.m. Dua Lipa is suing Samsung for €13 million for allegedly using her image without permission to sell televisions. The singer claims the Korean company used copyrighted images of her on outer packaging, the cardboard boxes that your telly comes in, making it look like she had endorsed the products. She hadn't. And she's not having it. The lawsuit was filed with the federal court in California last week. And apparently Dua Lipa became aware of Samsung's use of her picture last year and demanded then that they stop using her image. But they didn't, and it continued. And now she is getting legal with a solicitor's letter. €13 million the lawsuit is worth. So we'll follow with interest to see how that goes. Hey, if Samsung want to put my photo on a telly box, mind you, they need to pay me. They're welcome to give me a call. Or any other company, for that matter. I promise you, Jimmy Nail, here he is.
1: She says, it's not you, it's me. I need a little time, a little space. Place to find myself again, you know. Oh yeah, I know a goodbye when I hear.

0: Ain't No Doubt from the 90s, Jimmy Nail. He got that name because he stood on a nail in the factory he was working. It's as simple as that. It is Vinny with you on the home run for a Monday, 20 past six. Remember, Shop Kilkenny through Kilkenny County Council has a €100 Kilkenny gift card to be won every week. 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You're in with a shout. So good luck. 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This is all done online. 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

That's Vance Joy on KCLR, home of KCLR Breakfast with John Walsh. He's back tomorrow morning from 7 a.m. Plenty of chances to win with the KCLR Mystery Voice. He's got Roll the Dice, Never a Crossword, and all of the information you need to set you up for the day. News, sport and everything else in between. KCLR Breakfast every Monday to Friday from 7 a.m. A new Beatles museum is set to open in London next year in the building where they played their last ever gig. Well, if you can call it that, more of an impromptu performance. 3 Savile Row is a Grade 2 listed mansion, and it was the band's HQ and recording studio from 1968 until 1972. They recorded the Let It Be album there in the basement, and they famously played on the roof of the building in 1969, which indeed turned out to be their final performance together. Well, the band's company and label, Applecore, bought the building, and it's going to be turned into a 7-floor exhibition dedicated to the history of the band. And Paul McCartney has himself been speaking about this. He says visitors will go in on the ground floor, and there's memorabilia and stuff like that, and then you work your way up through the building until you get to the top, where you go out onto the roof and pretend to be a Beatle. And that sounds very, very cool to anybody with even a passing interest in the Beatles. And surely that's everybody. Now, it's not happening yet. It is officially going to be next year, but you can register for updates on the Beatles website, including future ticket details. So if you're planning a trip to London in next year, then that's another one to tick off your list. An officially sanctioned Beatles museum in the building where they were based and performed for the final time. Big thumbs up on that. Here's Coldplay and Beyoncé, and Him for the Weekend.

0: Coldplay, Beyonce, Him for the Weekend on the Home Run. I've got a classic on the way from In Excess and Irish music up next from Leah Hart.
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0: In Excess on the Home Run. It's Vinny with you until 7 o'clock, and then it's Eddie and the crew with full time looking back on the weekend sporting action just after the news at the top of the hour. Eurovision will not be broadcast on RTE this week, and Slovenia and Spain have also confirmed they won't air the competition. Now, I thought that was a given since the country's announcement they wouldn't take part. But out of the five countries, Iceland and the Netherlands are the others. Just those three are boycotting in terms of the broadcasting of the competition. It will be aired in the Netherlands and Iceland, despite their not taking part. Many people might find that counter to the message they were trying to get across when they boycotted the participation in this year's Eurovision. The first semi-final is tomorrow night, another on Thursday, and then the final on Saturday. 35 countries taking part in all, and that's the fewest since the competition's expansion in 2004. Instead, on Saturday night, during that time that would be normally filled by the final, RTE2 at least will air the Father Ted episode where they went to Eurovision, or a Song for Europe, as it was. That'll be followed by the Saturday game. So something else to keep you entertained instead of Eurovision. Although I did get a text from a listener earlier, it'll be interesting to find out how many listeners are interested in watching the Eurovision anymore, given that Ireland don't do well. Specifically this year, of course, since Ireland decided we weren't taking part. Will you or won't you be finding somewhere to watch Eurovision this year, or will you be skipping it altogether? 083 306 96 96. You will need that number as well if you fancy winning a trip to the world famous Edinburgh Fringe Festival. And it's all thanks to Mayhem. We want to send two people to the Scottish capital. Flights, accommodation, tickets for shows, a few quid in your pocket and more. We're looking for jokes. Your best joke, and we don't want you to write it down. We want to hear it. And you can do it in any of the following ways. You can send your joke in a voice note to WhatsApp 083 306 96 96. You can use the free KCLR app to record your joke and deliver it right here to studio. You can film yourself telling your joke. If you fancy yourself as a bit of a stand-up comedian, you can share it with our socials. And we're going to be at our Radio Mayhem HQ in Kilkenny during the course of the month for Mayhem, just at the parade in Kilkenny City Centre. And you can tell us the joke in person. We'll keep you up to date with which shows will be there. Because, as I said, it's all in the delivery. For instance, Aisling was with me in studio last Thursday for What's On. Every week we look ahead to what's coming your way in Carlow and Kilkenny. But she did have her own favourite joke to tell. And this is proof that it's in the delivery, not necessarily the joke.
1: I heard one the other day. Now, I don't think I can say it. I don't know if I can say it on the radio.
0: Is it a bit?
1: Well, no, it's not. Now, the fact I've said that, it is. But it only depends on how you take it.
0: As the actress said to the bishop.
1: So I don't know if we... it's not bad, but it is actually just depending on how you would take a joke.
0: I think you should chance it.
1: Okay. Why does... it doesn't take much persuasion. Why does the... I won't get it right now. Watch. Why does the squirrel... We've lost it. No. Why does the squirrel swim on its back?
0: I don't know, go on.
1: To keep its nuts dry. Like, how bad is that? It's not even that funny.
0: Told you, it doesn't have to be a funny joke. 083 306 96 96. Here's Alex Warren.

0: Alex Warren, Fever Dream. It's the home run. It's 10 minutes away from 7 and I'm back next with a big new tune from Boy Loco.
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That's the new one from Boy Loco. It's called Praised You. It's doing the business online and in the charts, as well as airplay. It brings us closer to 7 o'clock on a Monday. And that means Eddie Scally is up next with Full Time. All of the main talking points sports-wise over the weekend on the way. I'll meet you back here tomorrow at 4 for Tuesday's Home Run. More KCLR quiz. We'll be talking movies with Dermot Keyes and plenty more besides. I'll leave you with Fats and Small. This is Turnaround.

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9: At 7, good evening, I'm Tina Gates. Ambulance workers are set to strike for 24 hours tomorrow over a pay dispute. EMTs, paramedics and advanced paramedics are engaging in a work to rule today before a strike begins at 8am. The Taoiseach's appealing for the planned industrial action to be pulled, but SIPTU ambulance sector organiser John McCamley says further stoppages are scheduled if a resolution isn't found.
10: Well, our members don't want to take industrial action. We've been forced to take industrial action. But obviously we're conscious of not putting anyone at risk in relation to any strike action. So there will be a provision of emergency cover across the day.
9: A protest is taking place outside Dublin City Hall as the council debates a motion to reverse recent rent hikes. The increases apply to anyone living in council and approved housing body homes, as well as HAP recipients, with average rents going up by €24 a week. Residents of the Oliver Bond flats are joining the demonstration, with Gail Cullen, chairperson of the Oliver Bond residence group, saying they feel left behind.
11: When the government is in a crisis, it's always the vulnerable people and the inner city that have to bear the brunt of their crisis. So therefore, let's target them and we'll give them anything and everything just to shut them up, whether they want it or whether they don't want it. They never actually come and sit around the table and see what we want, see what we need.
9: Europe's foreign policy chief has suggested many member states have called for trade with Israeli settlements to be suspended. It's after foreign ministers decided to sanction violent Israeli settlers over attacks on Palestinians at a meeting in Brussels today, attended by Minister Helen McEntee. EU Commissioner Kaya Kallas says they will continue to work on sanctions proposals.
12: Limiting trade with illegal Israeli settlements. So there was also a call by many member states to take this forward, so we will continue to work with the Commission on presenting proposals.
9: Donald Trump has said Iran's proposals to win the war are stupid. He's also told a gathering at the White House the Iran ceasefire is on massive life support.
13: It's unbelievably weak, I would say. I would call it the weakest right now after reading that piece of garbage they sent us. I didn't even finish reading it. I said, I'm not going to waste my time reading it. I would say it's one of the weakest right now. It's on life support. They understand these are all medical people.
9: A man accused of attempting to assassinate the US president at a gala in Washington last month has pleaded not guilty to all charges. US correspondent Mark Stone was in court for 31-year-old Cole Allen's appearance.
14: The 31-year-old Cole Thomas Allen from California, brought into the room by US marshals. He was wearing an orange jumpsuit. His hands were shackled together. His legs were shackled as well.
9: Gardaí have carried out a major cross-border operation targeting a suspected organised crime gang involved in drug dealing and money laundering. More than 100 officers searched 21 properties across Donegal, Sligo, Monaghan and Laois, supported by the Garda Dog Unit and the Armed Support Unit. The PSNI also carried out searches in County Tyrone. A man in his 30s was arrested in Donegal and remains in custody. Gardaí seized over €26,000, £12,000, drugs worth an estimated €40,000, along with phones and electronic devices. And Gardaí have undergone special training in preparation for Ireland's EU Council presidency term. The Garda commissioners acknowledge there are a number of safety threats, but Commissioner Justin Kelly says they're well prepared.
15: There's obviously a number of threats to the EU presidency. We've obviously undertaken a full threat assessment. Probably wouldn't be right for me to go into the details of those. Obviously, we've taken a number of steps to mitigate those threats, and how we've done this is around training, around building our capacity around certain areas. We've been 18 months, 2 years preparing for this.
9: And that's your latest news update at 4 minutes past seven.
16: And in sport, a win for Tottenham this evening will be a huge step in confirming their Premier League safety. Victory over Leeds will open up a 4-point cushion between them and West Ham, with both sides looking to avoid the drop. Kickoff is in an hour's time. In the Championship, a place in this year's playoff finals awaits the winners of this evening's clash. Hull City's opening leg with Millwall finished nil-all last week, with the Den hosting the return leg this evening. That also kicks off in an hour, with John Egan named to start for the visitors. Benfica boss Jose Mourinho is reportedly edging closer to a return to his former club Real Madrid. Interim head coach Alvaro Arbeloa is set to leave at the end of the season. Sky Sports News reports that President Florentino Perez views Mourinho as a figure who could ease the ongoing tensions in their dressing room. Two players were recently fined a combined €1 million after they clashed at training. In rugby, Leinster winger Jimmy O'Brien says they're not looking past this weekend's URC tie with Ospreys. The Blues have a Champions Cup final on the horizon, where they'll face off against Bordeaux Begley in Bilbao. O'Brien says they'll use their past losses as motivation when they return to European action next week.
17: Yeah, they're pretty tough, and then I was around Scott for the 2024 as well, and against Lewis. It's one that we've kind of been chasing now for years. And hopefully we can get a job done next week. But as I said, kind of the first job is this weekend against Hotspurs.
16: In Gaelic Games, fixtures have been confirmed for the second rounds of the Tailteann Cup. In round 2A, Antrim will welcome Tipperary from Anahos Wexford. Laois make the trip to London, while Offaly take on the winner of Down versus Leitrim. While in round 2B, Wicklow face Limerick. Clare are up against Longford. Waterford meets Sligo, while Carlow will face the loser of Down versus Leitrim. Those games will be played on the weekend of May 23rd and 24th. And finally, in cricket, a new T20 team is set to launch in Ireland. The Dublin Guardians will join the European T20 Premier League, which will be co-owned by former India player Rahul Dravid. They'll face teams from cities across the continent, including Belfast, Edinburgh and Amsterdam. That's your news and sport. It's 6 minutes past seven.
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20: And you're very welcome to this week's edition of Full Time on KCLR with myself, Eddie Scally. Coming up on tonight's show, we're going to be catching up with Carlow senior hurling manager Pat Bennett after a fantastic win up in Down at the weekend, leaving Carlow with their fate in their own hands, facing into London next weekend with the Joe Mack final at their mercy. Michael Walsh will be talking all things Kilkenny hurling, of course, looking back on yesterday's draw with Offaly. And Willie Quinlan will be chatting with me about that epic encounter between Carlow and Antrim. Carlow just coming up short in what was an absolutely classic game. You would have heard it live on KCLR if you weren't at it yesterday. It was an absolute cracker. But I'm going to start somewhere completely left to centre. I suppose it'll come as a major shock to everybody that's listening that we're not going to start with the Kilkenny hurling, but we're going to start with a thing called STEM racing. And I'm delighted to be joined in studio by two lovely girls from the Prez School in Kilkenny, Katie Gleeson and Julie Scriven. Girls, thanks a million for popping into me.
21: Thanks, Eddie. Yeah,
22: thank you.
20: So, girls, because I know nothing about this, most people listening in here won't know what we're on about here, but I've seen some of the pictures of your design and what you've put together and the whole lot. But STEM racing, it's basically you've built a small car that's going to race tomorrow, I think it is, the finals are on. So, Katie, explain to me.
22: So, basically, STEM racing is where you have to design, manufacture and race your own miniature F1 car. We've been working on it since September, so it's been a long journey, but tomorrow we have our final on in Kinsale.
0: So STEM racing is basically a competition. It's a global competition throughout Ireland. It's offered in secondary schools. So it's sometimes a module in TY. And for ourselves, it's not actually offered in our school, but we brought it in as an extracurricular. And it's great to compete in it. The national finals are tomorrow now, so we're really excited for that ahead of tomorrow. So, yeah.
20: No, it sounds like it's going to be something that'll be brilliant fun. Mr. Thompson, you were telling me beforehand, is the teacher in the school that's the driving force, to excuse the pun, behind all this.
22: He's been helping us a lot with it. He has past experience in the competition before. He did it, I think, 14-ish years ago.
0: Roughly, yeah.
22: So it's, we brought it back for him.
0: He's really pulled in his weight now, helping us. So.
22: Massive thank you to him. We wouldn't be here without him.
0: Definitely.
20: And there's 5E in the team, so you've got... Katie, your team manager, Julie, your head of the marketing side of the team, but the other three girls on the team, Ivana Walsh, Sally Power and Doreen Corr. What do the rest of the girls do? Nothing.
22: So Anna is our sponsorship manager. She's after getting us all our sponsors. Huge thank you to them as well.
0: Definitely. So Doreen Corr would be our head engineer, and then Sally Power is our testing engineer.
20: And the car itself, you were telling me it's a gas-powered car. So I was asking you how fast it goes or what will it do or whatever, but you haven't actually raced it yet. So tomorrow when you press the button, if it doesn't move, are we in problems?
22: Yeah, so basically what we've been doing is on the website we designed on SolidWorks, you can do like airflow simulations with it.
0: Yeah.
22: So we've been testing it on that, like seeing if we can like reduce drag, and like there's so much that goes into it. But we've been helping with our physics teacher, Mr. Fitz, he was helping us do tests as well to check if the wheels are all working, and
20: So you're confident enough heading down there tomorrow that...
22: Pretty confident,
20: All things will go right. And Julie, obviously with competitions, you have winners and losers and the whole lot. And I was chatting to your own dad earlier on today, and he said, oh, well, sure, maybe hold off until the win. It might be better interviewing them then. And I said, well, that's not really fair, Joe. There's lots of other teams going to be trying to win. But the prize for this is pretty amazing. Myself and Ushin here were kind of saying, we could get involved in the team, we can carry bags, whatever it is. But what is the actual prize on offer for the overall winner of this?
0: So the top three winners of this competition will go into the international finals, which take place in Singapore in October, I think. So then you'd get to see a Grand Prix, the international finals then in Singapore. There's... Tomorrow now in the Nationals, there's 28 teams have qualified. So the top three then,
20: the top three out of that are getting to go to Singapore.
0: Yeah.
20: In October.
0: Yeah.
20: You won't be in transition year anymore. You'll be in fifth year.
0: Yeah.
20: And you'll be getting a couple of weeks off, hopefully.
0: Hopefully now, fingers crossed.
22: It's a week long, so.
20: Brilliant. That looks sure we can make it work. And Ushin and myself can make it work too. We finally, just before I let you go on this, has this changed your perspective on Formula One racing? Have you become Formula One fans, or is it something different there? What way it is yourselves?
22: Personally, before I wasn't like a big fan of Formula One, but definitely after doing the competition, it's so interesting to just see how much really goes into it.
20: The behind the scenes stuff, as opposed to looking at Leclerc flying around Benz. And yourself, Julie, would you find the same?
0: Yeah, so definitely. I was already interested now in F1 beforehand, but it was really interesting to see all the components, like the enterprise side of stuff, the engineering side of stuff that goes into everything. Like behind the scenes is just crazy.
20: No, it is, and it's. I'm delighted to have you in, because I think it's so brilliant from Mr. Thompson and your school as well, for supporting something like this. It's a left to centre thing. It's brilliant. You have all the KCLR shouting for you tomorrow. With a bit of luck, and Ushin will be heading to Singapore with yourselves and Mr. Thompson in a couple of months' time. But between now and then, the very best of luck to you girls, and I hope everything goes well for you tomorrow.
22: Thanks so much.
20: Cheers. That's all I've got time for with the girls there. We're going to take an ad break there. When we come back, I'm going to be joined by Pat Bennett to discuss all things Carlo.
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24: 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He's not on the River Nore or the Barrow. No. He's in the Alps, in Sondrio.
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26: Emergency services tackled a fire in the outskirts of Carlow Town last night. The blaze broke out at a premises in the Pollerton Big, Hackettstown Road area.
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1: Kicks it over the crossbar, and Muckley will be the All-Ireland champions. 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
5: And you're very welcome back to Full Time on KCLR. As I said before the ad break there, we were going to switch our attention to Joe McDonagh Hurling. It was a fantastic win yesterday for Carlo on Saturday, up in Down on a scoreline of 2 goals and 17 points to 3 goals and 17 points. A 1-goal win for Carlo there, leaving their Joe Mac destination in their own hands when they face London next weekend. And I'm delighted to be joined on the line by manager Pat Bennett. Pat, thanks so much for taking the call this evening.
6: No problem, Eddie, no problem.
5: Pat, starting first and foremost, absolute nail-biting game. It was just, you know, from a perspective, I'd say from your side, I'd say the heart was tough, but from a neutral's perspective, it was just such an exciting game and a wonderful game for Carlo to come out the right side of.
6: Yeah, 100%, Eddie. If you know Ballycran, it's a very tight pitch. It's the pitch was very rocky solid. I mean, I think their goalkeeper hit the ball wide from puck outs 4 times second half. You know, it's small pitch. Wind is in the peninsula, so whatever you had wind that was there, yes, on Saturday, it was, you can double it in Ballycran. So we got to play against the wind. We got to play with the wind in the first half, and after 20 minutes, it was 4 points all. So it just takes a bit of getting used to it. We were, you know, our balls that we normally play in front of people and stuff like that was going, bouncing and going over the sideline and going over the end line. And we just had to settle a little bit. So we kind of settled between that and half time. And, you know, Mouse got a great goal just before half time, which kind of gave us a seven point lead. But then the second half, you're facing into a gale, like, and it's, you know, it's going to be tough with 7 points. It was no way near enough, you know. You probably had to be. The wind to me was the worst wind I've ever played against. So I think it was probably a 12, 13 point wind, you know. So we just had to get to grips with all that. And in fairness to the lads, they did get to grips with it. They did stand up.
5: It's an amazing one when you say it, Pat. Like, you're talking, you know, in your opinion, it's a 12 or 13 point wind. But the strength and character from the group, that they had that lead, they had a 10 point lead, down, eat into it, get the game back to level pegging. Like, at that point in the game, everything was in Down's favour. All the momentum was with Down. But yet, your lads, and the impact from the bench as well, it must be said, but your lads genuinely were able to dig it out. Like, that must be something that gives you a real sense of pride.
6: It really does. You know, that was the most satisfying thing from Saturday. You know what I mean? To be 10 points up early into the second half and to go 3 points down and they had a gale force wind, it was their game to win, you know. But that just tells you the mettle, the quality of our lads. You know, and in fairness, the subs that came on, they were huge on Saturday. I mean, all the subs that came on contributed unbelievably. And that's what it's about. It's about building this panel that I'm talking about all year. And to be honest, last Saturday was the first time I had my full panel available. So it's about now keeping them all fit. They're fighting for places. The competition from places is unbelievable. Just to make the 26 is unbelievable. And, you know, it was just so satisfying to knock it out. We didn't score 3 goals or anything like that. You know, we worked it, but with points. And it was all down to our work rate. Like, we just upped the work rate. And back again about our physical attributes. We're unbelievable. We can play it long, we can play it short, we can run. And in fairness, like I keep saying about Craig and about Kevin, you know, our fitness levels is through the roof at the minute, you know.
5: No, it definitely is, and especially as you said, when you see yourselves finishing out games like that. Another one that I, and it's not something, and I don't mean this being disrespectful either now, it's sometimes I've when I've went to see Carlo play, discipline has been an issue. Soft frees being given away, maybe a little bit of loose tackling when it got into the melting pot, maybe a silly mistake might cost a red card. But again, at the weekend, you see Mouse flawless from the frees, and he had a lot of frees to hit. He was flawless from them. But down to your team's discipline, were really restricted. There wasn't a situation where the Downs free taker was missing a load of frees. It's Carlow weren't giving away frees. They were just working hard and playing fair.
6: Yeah, like if you ask the question, and you've been over teams, normally when people give away frees, they just get lazy. You know what I mean? And I'm always on about this work rate. It's all about the work rate. That's why when our fitness levels have to be so strong and so big, it's for the simple reason is that if you're unfit, you're going to get lazy and you're going to give away frees. But our guys don't. They chase back. You know, they get blocks in, they get hooks in. You know, they're getting everything that you're asking them to do. That happened in the last 15 minutes. And like, you know, now up there in that with that crowd behind them and with that wind behind them and everything, it was unbelievable to turn it around. And that's, like I said, the really most satisfying thing about the whole thing on Saturday, you know?
5: No, it is. It's a steely thing. That's something that you'll be able to look back on during the next games as they come ticking fast. If we're in a situation where you're looking at your hands wondering, what can we do? These lads will remember, you know, we were drawn with 4 or 5 minutes to go up in Ballycran and dug it out. Next up on the road for yourselves is London coming to Netwatch Cullen Park next weekend. It's a winner game for ye, puts you straight into the Joe Mack final. But it's targeting a game like this, Pat, would you be fearful that if players were to come complacent at all, that London, who have no points on the board yet, it has to be said, but have been competitive and could come and they'll come with nothing to lose here, they'll come to try and stake a surprise on this?
6: Yeah, look, before I get to London, I would just like to thank all the supporters that went to Ballycran, because, you know, it is a 4-hour journey plus, and they were like, the amount of supporters that were on the field with the lads after is unbelievable, and that's, you know, hugely, hugely supportive to the lads, and they loved it, you know, which was great, because they deserved it. They deserved it on Saturday. As for London, look, I've watched all their games. They're big, they're physical, they can move it through the lines, they can hit long. You saw against Antrim on Sunday yesterday, like, they scored 4 goals. They could have had 2 more. They hit the crossbar as well. You know, they're good at scoring goals. They've got big men. Like, all these guys in London, they're from Clare, they're from Waterford, they're from Tip. They're all played senior hurling with clubs in these counties. Like, so, you know, these guys know what they're at. They know what they're about. And plus, you got to realise, next Saturday is, if they lose, it's relegation for them. So, like, they have to go at this on Saturday, you know. And it's my job and our backroom job to make sure that we are not complacent, because, you know, we have to go and get a result on Saturday, or else we have to go up to Antrim and get a result there. That's simple. That's the way it is now.
5: And it's definitely not a situation you'd love to have the job done by the weekend, and it gives you lots of time to prepare. But we'll prepare for this weekend first. And how does this week look for yourself now, Pat? Is it a case of you can't do a huge amount, or do you go at it maybe a train on Tuesday? I don't know. I'm intrigued to see how you focus into this when you have a game coming up so soon after the last game.
6: Yeah, look, they all did their recovery. The fact that it was on Saturday helped, you know. We did our recovery yesterday. They got a day today in the gym with some recovery. Some of the lads that didn't play and didn't get game time are playing with their clubs tonight. And then on tomorrow, we go at it for an hour and 10. You know, we go at it for an hour and 10 on Tuesday. Then Thursday will be a light session. It's only about 45 minutes, you know, with some analysis and stuff like that. So it's basically, that's the way we go. And then you're into the match on Saturday.
5: Yeah, it's such a tight season as well. You know, at this time of the year, we all know it. You pick up a knock now, the season's over. So it's so important, I suppose, that the lads get the opportunities to recover. And all you can ask for is you were delighted, I'm sure, to have a fully fit panel last weekend. I'm sure it's the same for this weekend. You'd love to just have a fully fit panel to pick from.
6: Yeah, look, I keep saying, once you have a fully fit panel and you have everybody, then you have no excuses. You can't have any excuses. It's different. Like, I hear Cork, you know, and they're down their full back and their centre back. I see the likes of Waterford are down probably 5 players. You know, that's life. But you can't moan it. You've just got to go, and you've got to go at it. But the fact that we have a full panel at the minute, you know, it's brilliant. It makes headaches for us, because it's so hard to pick. So hard to pick 15. It's so hard to pick 26. It's actually so hard to pick the 30. Because, you know, we have the 32-3 guys working as hard as anybody else. And, you know, I really, in the last 5-6 weeks, you know, they've brought it to whole new levels. You know, they're in training, they're going at each other in everything, they're going at each other. And then all you can be is honest with them and explain. And, you know, you got to try and explain to them at the end of the day, we got to pick 15 that'll go out and we got to pick 5 subs. That's the way it works, you know.
5: No, it certainly is the way it's worked. And thankfully, and credit to you and all your backroom team and all them players as well. It's working the Oracle so far in this year's Joe Mack leading into London. As I said, that game will be live with us on KCLR on next Saturday. Pat, from everybody here in KCLR, we want to wish you the very, very best of luck with that. And thanks once more again for giving us your time here on a Monday evening on the full-time show.
6: No problem, Eddie. Thanks very much. Appreciate it. Thank you.
5: Cheers. That is, of course, the Carlow senior hurling manager, Pat Bennett. As I said, Carlow coming out the victors in that game against Down on a scoreline of 3 goals and 17 points to 2 goals and 17 points. The game against London is in Netwatch Cullen Park this Saturday coming. We would urge everybody in that Carlow area, and even some people from this area as well, get down there and roar these lads on. Let them get that job done and get themselves into a Joe Mack final and have all the people of Carlow heading to Croke Park again. We're going to take an ad break there. When we come back, Michael Walsh is going to be diving into the Offaly Kilkenny game from the weekend.
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5: And you're very welcome back to Full Time on KCLR. We're switching our attention to Kilkenny hurling, and of course the Kilkenny senior hurlers ran out in a draw against Offaly on a scoreline of 1 goal and 21 points to Offaly's 24 points yesterday in Glenisk O'Connor Park in Tullamore. First and foremost, where we will start before I start talking to Michael, is everybody in KCLR would like to wish Charlie Mitchell the very, very best in his recovery from a procedure that had to take place after the game on Sunday. He was originally brought into Tullamore Hospital and then transferred to Dublin, but everything seems to be on the mend, and we all wish him the very, very best. Michael, I'm sure you would join me in wishing him the best in his recovery.
9: Yeah, 100%, Eddie. It's never nice to hear or see these things happening. You know, Charlie obviously had a problem earlier in the year, had just come back, and he's the captain of the Offaly team. And, you know, it wasn't nice to hear, but it is very, very relieving to hear that he's recovering well.
5: Michael, the KCLR Hurling podcast is out now. We've obviously had a very big deep dive into this match. As myself and Oisin had pointed out, Mike, you were the one that was at the game. It wasn't streamed or shown anywhere live, so our only way of getting coverage was through you on the radio. Just talking to you a little bit earlier on, you know, I'm not putting words in your mouth, Michael, you felt it was a pretty flat performance by Kilkenny overall?
9: Yeah, definitely. At halftime, there was a bit of criticism going around, but I felt actually in the first half, it wasn't all that bad because they had created four goal scoring chances, of which one went in, probably the one that shouldn't have, but and they had some wides, but I would be critical of some of the shot selection. Definitely it was they were poor wides and they do suck the energy out of a team. At half time I felt that they weren't too bad, and I still felt comfortable enough that they could push on a bit, like Galway did on Saturday against Kildare, and Offaly might tire physically. But it definitely didn't turn out like that. In as much as that, I actually felt for large periods of the second half, Offaly were the better team.
5: Just when you're saying that, like, you know, that for large parts of the second half that Offaly were the better team, you know, I'm looking for a green shoot. I'm looking for the glass half full type of thing. So, you know, first of all, if we were going to give credit to Kilkenny, the reaction to going 3 points down twice and getting themselves back into the game is probably one area you could look at and say, look, that was a positive.
9: Oh yeah, definitely. Anytime you do that, that's a really good sign. I suppose the thing would be, you know, that again, with respect to the opposition, that you probably felt that you wouldn't be in that position beforehand. If you're being perfectly honest, driving up, you'd be thinking, look, that this at worst could be probably a 5 or 6 point win, and maybe a bit more if they play really well. So that's, I suppose, the point to be looking at there is, you know, how did Offaly actually get stronger as the game went on? I wouldn't have expected that at all. If you had told me it was 1-9 to 11 points at half time, I'd say, yeah, that's grand. They'll just push on now. But as I said, Offaly were the better team. But you do have to acknowledge that, as I said earlier in the podcast as well, that, you know, it's a good sign that when those things do happen and you go 3 points down, you're able to fight back and get ahead, and I think that definitely is a positive, as you said.
5: From the Offaly perspective, Michael, I've covered a couple of Offaly games with you in the past, and I've obviously covered lots of podcasts with you. A player you absolutely love on the Offaly team, I know Adam Screeny gets the headlines and he's the poster boy for her, and he was missing there yesterday, I should say, but the player you've been waxing lyrical about for the last 12 months at least is of course Dan Burke, and he put in another monumental shift for Offaly.
9: Yeah, I just think he's a fabulous hurler. He plays centre forward under 20. He normally plays there, but they positioned him on the wing yesterday, and he kind of floated around a bit, but from wing to wing, and he caused untold trouble. He scored 3 points, but he was involved in so much more. And for such a young player, I think he's a player that reads the game very well. And he's so clever. He's so intelligent. He doesn't look to have the world of pace, but he's always a step ahead, which is a great sign of a player. And as I said, you know, watching him playing under 20 for Offaly, he was the one that really stood out for me.
5: I didn't see. I presumed it was some form of man of the match up there yesterday. If there was a man of the match, it was probably Dan Burke. But if you were looking at it from a Kilkenny perspective, yet again, Keane Kenny has shown up and carried this team for long periods of the game with his own scoring and of course his own ability to win his own frees as well.
9: Yeah, definitely. There's no question. I think probably he would have been the overall man of the match as well, to be fair to him. I actually think that the Offaly fullback, Ben Keneally, would have rivaled him, and I think he could have got man of the match because I see he's been put up for player of the week, so he probably would have been the standout performer in the whole game. But from a Kilkenny point of view, Keane Kelly was head and shoulders above everybody. Five from play. Got the all-important free at the end to draw, in which he was fouled himself, and he played a centre-forward position so very well.
5: Michael, people listening at home, you know, it's a drawn game. I said it to you earlier on that, you know, that sometimes it feels like everything is life and death in Kilkenny. It's so low when things don't go right, and it's so high when things go the right way. It can be a bit much, but what do Kilkenny need to do? Like, no matter what happens next weekend against Kildare, it's not going to settle people. No matter what happens, there's no scenario where a result against Kildare, I think, is going to settle the Kilkenny public here.
9: No, I my reply to you earlier was that I wouldn't like to be playing nowadays. I just think it's oversaturated, the reaction to a victory or a defeat. As I said to you earlier, if Kilkenny had won by a point yesterday, you know, it probably masks certain things, but the reactions are too extreme from my point of view. I think, you know, In a situation like it was the last match of the year, fair enough, but it's a process that's going on. There's going to be two more matches and hopefully more, and it's about trying to correct what goes wrong. I just feel that there's too much emphasis on results. I know results are the key to everything, but at the same time, at this time of year, as you said yesterday to me, Like, it's still really in the same position as it was beforehand. They're still in the championship. There's still two matches to get it right. And look, but that's the nature of, you know, being in a county where obviously hurling is the number one game, and obviously Gaelic is the your top of the tree, and you haven't won one for so many years. And the pressure, I think it all comes from that, and the craving for success gets beyond reasonable analysis.
5: Two questions after you before we finish, because obviously we're going into two big games now for Kilkenny. They've Kildare next weekend in Dublin, then in Parnell Park a couple of weeks after that. Just the Kilkenny lineup, because again, I'm listening on the radio, I'm not looking at it, but the full forward line yesterday at the start for Kilkenny, Mossy, TJ and Owen Cody?
9: Yeah.
5: And then your half forward line then in that scenario is Liam Moore, Keen Kenny, Tom Phelan.
9: Yeah, no, Liam Moore played inside at the start, so one of the lads came out there. What they did is kind of rotated it, really. Liam Moore, then he'd come out and so on. They rotate that, and they have done that all year. But at different times, they end up in different positions. The one constant, I suppose, there was two. Kenny and Tom Phelan probably played their positions as they were, but the other four were drifting around.
5: It was one of the things I'd be looking at. Like, you try to get your best players on the ball as much as you can. And I just felt in the early parts of the season, Owen Cody was playing at 11 and I thought he was absolutely fantastic. And I just wonder, is it something that Kilkenny need to look at again, maybe putting Owen into that 11 shirt and letting him play a role like Cottle Mannion maybe does with Galway, where he has that free role and the centre-back has to decide, do I go with him or do I not? Like, I mean, if you look at his performances this year... just on his performances this year, you would say his best performances were all with 11.
9: Yeah, I agree with you. The trouble there is they've decided that's the role Keane Kenny is playing. So, two don't fit in. I'd say, to be fair, looking at the management, and I could be way wrong on this, they probably feel there's a goal scoring threat there from him, and that's why he plays inside. But you're absolutely correct. His best performances have been at 11. But they've tried to bolster up an area where let's be fair, the odd match, the Wexford match, they scored heavily, the Tipperary match in Turles. Other than that, their scorelines have been down quite a bit. So they probably, in fairness to Derek and the lads, they're probably looking at him getting goals, and it hasn't happened for whatever reasons. But he's a fella that kind of comes in for a bit of criticism lately, but I think his work ethic is as strong as it's ever been, and I think for a talented player, it'll come right for him. And he's not, like, he seems to be one that, you know, is getting a bit of whatever flack, but there's, like, to be fair to him, I would say, you know, to the Kenny players, they're all honest fellas, and they'll know that their standards are not where they need to be, and there's plenty of time for that to be turned around. And, well, when I say plenty of time, it needs to kind of happen soon enough now, but at the same time, you would hope that would happen. But yeah, I would agree. Look, he was brilliant at centre forward for the Shamrocks, but I think the only thing I can put on it is that the try and bolster, they're scoring, they've decided to go with him inside more so than outside, although he does spend a bit of time and he does work very hard, and it's just that the scores need to roll for him, which I'm sure they will.
5: No, this is it. I think once he lifts the green flag, I think he'll light up this championship. We all know how brilliant a player he is when he goes. The other switch that was made yesterday, Paddy Deegan moving to midfield when big questions were being asked, and Jordan Malloy moving to wing back. Is that a change that you think Kilkenny will have seen as one of the big things that worked yesterday, and perhaps that maybe Paddy Deegan will form a partnership in midfield with Killian Doyle going into the next round?
9: Yeah, it could definitely happen, because it was definitely a reason for the turning of Kilkenny. As I said, I felt Paddy struggled a bit at wing back, to be honest, but he definitely, when he went to midfield, and to be fair to Killian Doyle, I said it to you last week, that he's nearly the number one contender in that area at the moment. He's been very, very consistent. But Paddy Deegan got on an amount of ball and set up an awful lot of play when he went in there. So the only thing is, you know, it's another position. Like, for Paddy's sake, he's been full back, corner back, wing back, and now back out to midfield again. But it might have been just a must needs thing at the time, and he will revert back. But we'll have to wait and see on that, because, to be fair, Jordan Malloy has been going well in midfield as well. Yesterday, it was a struggle, and they switched the two players, and that definitely did work.
5: It worked for both. It must be said, Jordan Malloy excelled at wing back when he went there as well.
9: Yeah. Now the rumour coming out yesterday was that Jordan picked up an injury. He went off with 2 minutes to go there. Well, 2 minutes, the normal time to go there, was still 4 minutes of injury time. So whether that's true or not, we'll have to wait and see. You know, as we said earlier, nowadays you don't know about injuries even when the match is going on. So we'll have to wait and see. So hopefully he's okay, and you know, Kilkenny will have a full squad to pick from.
5: No, well, fingers crossed, they will have a full squad to pick for. Kilkenny, of course, playing Kildare at the weekend coming up. Hopefully they'll be able to put the points on the board there. But I think we'll give the final word to Brian Dowling, the Kildare manager as well, Michael. A very, very good showing in the first half against Galway yesterday. You know, Galway, or on Saturday, Galway just came back out big, strong, win at their backs. And you know, they're the class team. They're probably the top team in Leinster at the moment.
9: Well, you know, we've said a time and number about the job he's done up there. It's been phenomenal. And, you know, I was watching Wexford and Dublin, and they were nearly more interested in what was going on in Kildare. I was watching the phone myself, not believing what was actually happening up there, yet haven't seen them in the flesh in Callan earlier in the year. And I know it's only a Welsh Shield match or whatever, but you know that they have the talent there. And it was phenomenal. 115 to 15 at half time. And, you know, as we know, 10 points in modern day hurling is not great. And they fell eventually to Galway. Something like I felt might have happened yesterday, but didn't. But you have to give credit to Galway. They are a very strong team. And to score 317 and a half of hurling is fair going as well, win or no win. But, you know, he's done a phenomenal job. The trouble now is that they got to get something. And, you know, the next Saturday will be a tough ask for them to come up a week after playing Galway to play Kilkenny. And then they have their last match against Offaly, which they'll be depending on their life on. And, you know, they could be in bother, because if Offaly were to beat Wexford next Saturday, then Wexford have the head-to-head on them. So it's a big few weeks for Kildare as well.
5: No, my fingers crossed that can go right for them. We will focus on the Kilkenny side of things. You'll be on commentary for KCLR next weekend for that Kildare game. But as always, Michael, an absolute pleasure to catch up with you on Monday, and look forward to speaking to you during the week.
9: No bother, Eddie. Take it easy.
5: Cheers. That is, of course, Michael Walsh, regular analyst and former Kilkenny great in the hurling sphere. And of course, the KCLR Hurling podcast, as I said, is out live wherever you get your podcasts from. Myself, Michael and Oisín had to be nearly escorted out of the building there to let us all cool down at the end of this week's podcast. A very exciting end to the show. A needless amount of excitement, one must say. I'll take an ad break there. When I come back, we'll be talking all things Carlow football with Willie Quinlan.
10: 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You'd be grand.
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5: And you're very welcome back. As I said before the ad break, we were going to switch our attention to Carlow football. And where I'm going to start is the Tailteann Cup yesterday in Netwatch, Dr. Cullen Park. The scoreline, now listen, if you don't know this scoreline, it's the correct score. Carlow, 2 goals and 26 points. Antrim, 6 goals and 17 points. That was after extra time. I'm delighted to be joined on the line by regular contributor, former Carlow footballer, Willie Quinlan. Willie, thanks so much for taking the call.
18: Evening, Eddie. How are you?
5: Not too bad, Willie. I listened to your commentary yesterday with Burr and Brendan on the game. You were bored stiff watching that, I'd say.
18: It was so exciting. We had every emotion because we were so disappointed after the first half, and it looked like really it had gone 9 points down, 2-10, 7 points at half time, and we're thinking there's no way back really. We didn't see a spark, we didn't see much happening, and I suppose the introduction of Conor Crowley just, you know, turned the level up for Carlo, and the pace that he was running at and the energy that he brought, and I think he got 6 points at the end of the day as well. He kind of turned the half around and brought the game. Actually went a point ahead, and Antrim had to equalise to go to extra time. And the unfortunate thing, you know, we scored 7 points in 35 minutes of football. We didn't score anything in the 10 minutes of the first half of the extra time. And those probably two halves really killed us on the day, because we were thereabouts. You know, it was in our clutches to win the game. But just, you know, heartbreak at the end. Antrim, in fairness, got a goal to kill us right out of debt. I think it was could have been the last kick of the ball to win 6-17, as you said, to 2-26.
5: It was as games go, Willie, I genuinely have never been more enthralled in a commentary on a radio than I was with that. I had my phone out ready to text Jamie Clark when he kicked that point in the last minute of normal time to put Carlo a point up. I was just so elated and happy for Carlo, but more importantly for Jamie Clark in this scenario. I think he's after kicking the winner here. He's had such a tough time with injuries. And then Antrim just goes straight down the field and equalises. And you would have thought they were dead and buried when Jamie hit that score.
18: Yeah, and you know, Jamie Clark was absolutely outstanding. He never stopped. His level of fitness is just extremely high, you'd have to say, for any division. Because in the 80 minutes that he did play, I think it might have taken him off in the end, but he was just incredible, as most of the players were, that gave everything. I suppose, you know, when you concede 2-10 and go 9 points down in one half, and it takes so much, you know, effort and to come back to level the match, and it looked like that was the end of it. And then towards the end, even Ross Dunphy had a chance to win it, and it hit the up right on the top of the upright and come back into play, and then, you know, Antrim go down and score the goal. But when you concede 6 goals and 17 points in any game, you possibly don't deserve to win the game. Anything Antrim ran at Carlo up the middle, they probably got 6 goal chances and scored 6 of them. Carlo created possibly definitely 8 goal chances and only took 2, and that was the difference at the end of the day. With a couple of chances that we didn't, you know, we had 5 wides in the first half, 3 in the second, 3 in injury time, and you know, Antrim had their own wides as well. But when you don't put those goal chances away, it definitely came back to haunt them at the end of the game.
5: It would be remiss of me not to point this out, but Carlo went into this game missing a raft of players, Willie, and I should know, but I don't know why. What's the story here? There was a lot of players. Mikey Barmbrick is one of the obvious ones that was missing yesterday, but there was maybe 4 of the team that started in the league final missing yesterday.
18: There was actually 5. There was Owen Root, who has damaged his knee. Mikey Barmbrick has a wrist injury. Colm Hulton was suspended. Colly Byrne has a hamstring injury. John Murphy is a hamstring injury. Sean Murphy, who left the panel. Those are 6 guys that would be on, you know, most teams around, and to lose them, that they're guys that played a big part in the Croke Park League Final. Carlo and any Division 4 team cannot afford to be without those. Very difficult to replace. Now, we will say the guys that replaced them, you know, played their part as well and done really, really well, subs that came on, but just, I suppose, we're missing that experience of those guys. I mean, Hulton was kicking 2-pointers for Sport in most of the league. Mikey Bambrick, we know what he brings, the power and the pace. And Owen Root around the middle, he's just able to win ball. He's able to stop other teams from getting forward. Colly Byrne has been exceptional in the corner back line. And any time John Murphy and Sean Murphy come onto the field, they just bring that power and pace. And we saw going into the game, I was looking at those missing and thinking, we're going to be in a huge pressure today. And really showed in the first half. But what they showed me in the second half, I mean, you'd have to be proud of the jersey and proud of the guys that wore the jersey there yesterday, because they just gave everything. The crowd were buzzing. Every point, you know, got louder and louder. The goals got louder. The chances that we missed, the crowd got really louder and got excited. But it just wasn't meant to be on the day. And in fairness to Antrim, they threw everything at us in the first half. And that's why I suppose they went 2-10 to 7 points up. And it took so much effort to get it back that we didn't seem to have anything left in the extra time. But we found something again. We gave away a goal in the first half of extra time, but got back with 3 points of our own, you know, to go level again. Then we got a point, they got a point, and they ended up just getting the goal to win the game. It absolutely had everything that you could imagine within a game. Every emotion went through our commentary anyway.
5: Yeah, it did. There's two small ones on it. I one of my mates texted me today and he said to me, geez, if Carlo had held on to the ball at the end rather than going for a score, the game would have went to penalties. And I was like, well, if the ball had went 2 inches to the right, the game would have been over and Carlo would have won by a point. They were just, they hit the post. It was such an unlucky attempt. But at the very end of the game, Willie, the very last second of normal time, the referee blew the whistle for a breach. Now, I'm not giving out about you, Brendan, and Burr on the commentary, right? But I am none the wiser as to what was happening there, because I think you were trying to explain it and then Brendan said something about both teams making a breach and then the referee went into the middle field and next thing he just blew the full-time whistle. Can you recall exactly what was going on at that point in the game?
18: Yeah, I can indeed. And I was looking at a monitor that the Antrim selectors, our backroom team, were standing beside us. They were outside the press box, but it was a breach on both teams. So both teams made the breach. So one player followed another player out of the half, so which ended up in the ball being thrown in from the halfway line. As soon as it was thrown in, obviously he was going to blow the whistle, and that's what happened. And we thought when he blew the whistle, we weren't quite sure who had made the breach, but we were told that Antrim and a Carlo player stepped over the line. That's why the ball was thrown in at half-time. And a Carlo referee, David Hickey, actually said that to me as well. He said, when there's a breach on both sides, ball brought out in the middle and it's a throw ball. That's exactly what happened, Eddie.
5: No, interesting, because these rules, they're very new to us all, Willie, and we're all learning on the job with that. Final question on this. Up next for Carlo is going to be a trip away to beautiful Leitrim or lovely Down. Obviously, Leitrim and Carlo would be very, very familiar with themselves. I'm presuming people would prefer to be travelling to Leitrim than Down, of course, the Division 3 champions, but no easy task regardless. And I suppose the biggest thing that Carlo can hope for and Joe can hope for really is that some of the injured players are able to get themselves back in time for that game.
18: Yeah, you imagine with Down's, you know, after beating Donegal, they're overwhelming favourites against Leitrim, and I think Down will beat Leitrim. I think Carlo will be playing Leitrim away. It won't be easy because, you know, Leitrim had a really good championship game. The first game, I think that was against Galway, if I'm not mistaken, and they ran them really close. So they'll be looking to go on that performance and step up. I know Carlo beat them very, very convincingly in Netwatch Cullen Park in the league, but that all goes out the window. And when you're missing that many players, it's never that easy. It won't be an easy game in Leitrim, but if we can put two halves together, Eddie, you know, in the game, I think we have a big chance of beating Leitrim, because the second half just proved to me that we have brilliant footballers all around the county, and they showed that yesterday. Unfortunately, didn't get the win, but somebody said to me, if we'd said at the start of the year that we'd be Division 4 champions and we didn't have a great run in the Championship or the league, would you take it? And I definitely would take it with both hands. We've been talking about that for a long, long time, so it's onwards and upwards. Looking forward to the Leitrim game, but really looking forward to Division 3 next year as well.
5: No, I'd agree with you 100%, Willie. Unfortunately, we are greedy animals, the both of us, and now we want to get a little bit of championship run as well. So it is what it is. But Willie, as always, absolute pleasure to catch up with you on a Monday evening, and I look forward to talking to you in the lead up to that game versus either Leitrim or Down.
18: Lovely. Thanks, Eddie. Thank you.
5: Cheers. That is, of course, a Carlo football legend, Willie Quinlan. We're going to take a quick ad break there. When we come back, myself and Oisin will be talking all things rugby.
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2: And you're very welcome back. In about 8 minutes' time, Spurs will be kicking off against Leeds United. Leeds safe yesterday after Arsenal's fantastic win against West Ham with a very, very late goal and a bit of controversy at the end of it as well. Spurs will need the 3 points in this game as well, but Leeds United will, of course, have it fresh in the memories that 2 years ago it was, of course, Tottenham Hotspur relegated Leeds. So I'm sure revenge is on the cards. The Leeds team, Carl Darlow in goal, strike Bijoul, Rodon Justin in the back, Stach, Ampadu, Tanaka in midfield, Aronson, Dominic Calvert-Lewin and Dan James will lead the line for Leeds United. Before we finish up tonight's show, this week, the next 7 days are going to be absolutely mental here on KCLR. And I'm delighted to be joined in the studio by your own head of sport, Oisin Langan. Oisin, a world of stuff to look forward to.
3: Yes, the first thing I will say before I go into what's coming, I'll talk about what has been. Well done to Dan O'Brien of Tullow, who once again was excellent as Ireland beat Wales in the Women's Six Nations in Belfast on Saturday. It's obviously the game plan for her to kick it as much as possible. She's actually capable of running it, and we know she's a good tackler as well. Wales filled the backfield because they knew it was coming. So I wouldn't be blaming Dan O'Brien for Ireland giving the ball away. That's the tactic. That's what she's told to do. But they got the job done. She was good off the tee and she was really good kicking from play as well. So she's only getting better. Scott Beamon has been in charge for 28 games. He has named a different team for every single one of them. There has always been a change. There has never been the same starting 15 back to back. But Dan O'Brien, when ready, when fit, when available, has always been in his team. So that will tell you the high regard the Ireland head coach Scott Beamon has for Dan O'Brien. Well done also to Evergreen, who got a huge win in the Leinster Junior Cup against Kildare over the weekend. You asked me about what was coming. What's coming on Wednesday night is the Fulfil Leinster Under 20 Hurling semi-final between Dublin and Kilkenny in Parnell Park. It's on at 7:30 and it's live on KCLR with thanks to PM Security. We now know when the Miners will play their final. They'll play against Galway next Monday night in O'Moore Park at 7:30. Obviously that game will be on KCLR, and their semi-final victory was described brilliantly and beautifully on KCLR Plus on Saturday, Eddie, by Anisha Waldron. You were there as well. You did okay. But it was a fantastic victory for them, because it's not easy to go to Parnell Park. And of course, the seniors will be going in a couple of weeks. We'll obviously be covering that live on Saturday evening at 6 o'clock, thanks to Lahart's Garage, Waterford Road, Kilkenny. It is Kilkenny against Kildare in Nolan Park and UPMC Nolan Park. That day at 1 o'clock, Carlow are up against London in the Joe McDonagh Cup, and of course if they win that, then they are through to the final. They're back in Croke Park, which is fantastic. That's live on KCLR with thanks to June Doran Property. The Carlow ladies, have had this confirmed today, are in a Leinster Junior final this Saturday at 1:15 in Newbridge against Longford, and we'll have that live on KCLR Plus. So lots coming over the next couple of days. That's just some of what's coming. But those are kind of the live games that we've got coming up, and there may be more added to that in the next couple of weeks and months. We'll obviously follow Carlow and Kilkenny through the championship in hurling, camogie, ladies football, the whole lot, and we'll keep an eye on the local teams in the Leinster Junior Cup, FAI Junior Cup and more. We've even got, what was the name? What, STEM Racing? We've even got STEM Racing.
2: Yeah, we'll try it all, Oisin. Oisin, before we finish up on tonight's show, obviously, it's no secret you're a massive Arsenal fan. Yesterday, you done Leeds United a great service by finishing off any speculation about Leeds facing the drop. Thankfully, we are Premier League. But, controversial of controversial, if Arsenal had scored that goal and it had been disallowed in the last minute, would you be seeding today?
3: I'll tell you what, I'll swap you. If Stephen Bennett had not got injured, would Waterford still be in the championship? They still are in the championship, technically speaking. Arsenal are top of the league. Arsenal won the match. That's all that matters. They got the job done.
2: Yeah, it is. It is. It is indeed. I think West Ham are looking at appealing results and everything. It's tough because the margins are so tight in soccer now. West Ham now look like they're possibly going to be relegated. And that point yesterday could have, if it comes down to that point, it's going to be something that'll live long in the memories.
3: A bit of karma for the whole Tevez and Mascherano thing, isn't it?
2: we're digging up old war wounds here, Oisin. Is it done? Arsenal, they can't blow it now.
3: No, I don't think it's done.
2: What's the one you're scared of?
3: Everything. Because if you can lose to Bournemouth, no disrespect to them, who are decent this year, but like when you're in the position Arsenal are and City have been in the past, you need to be winning every game. And they did that when they were at their best, City and United. Remember, they could go from like Christmas to whenever. Under pressure, and somehow they could win their games and get it done. That's what the good teams do.

0: I think Arsenal, they're good. I don't know if they're up there with those teams, but it doesn't matter so long as they finish top of the league. That's all that matters.
1: Oh, my fingers crossed, though, Shane, for you. I hope they will do it because, in fairness, they've been having a wonderful season. Arteta's done a great job. Champions League final to look forward to as well. So great time to be an Arsenal fan. Thanks so much for everybody who contributed to tonight's show. And best wishes to the girls from Prez heading to Cork tomorrow with that STEM racing challenge. I hope that really goes well for them. And with a bit of luck, we might have them on here in a couple of weeks telling us that they won the event. But from myself, Eddie Scally, that's all I've got time for on tonight's show. Thanks so much for listening.
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0: 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Thank you. I love that we renew our commitment to each other every single year. And I love that you still send me post. My heart flutters when I open your envelope.
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1: A drummer and his wife. 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
1: All girls. 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And the wife said, "Will you don't be stupid," she said. "How would we tell them apart?" To which he replied, Anna one, Anna two, Anna three, Anna four.
2: Yep.
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